at Chelsea inside of the Cosmopolitan of Las Vegas will be sold out tomorrow night when Social Distortion takes the stage. It is tonight on X1079. Who ordered this Limp Bizkit? It's just

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It has requested My Chemical Romance during this 107.9 minutes of Free X. Thanks to our friends at Gettle, G-O-E-T-T-L. It'll keep you cool, but it's hard to spell. 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I'm sure that's going to change at some point. 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Damn it.

Excellent request for Joy Division. Love will tear us apart on the new X107.9, the Vegas Alternative. I'm Paulie. If you need me, at the Paulie Cover on the socials, paulie@extremeradio.com. We'll do it again tomorrow afternoon, 2 to 6 on a Friday. More Oasis tickets tomorrow. Coming up next, we're going to get ready for some Vegas Golden Knights preseason hockey. Keep it on X107.9. Go Knights, go. It's Foo Fighters.

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2: 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He said, before he goes, have him come up and see me. 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So he said he knew exactly what that was. So he heard it, dished it, and went to California.
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T-Mobile Arena in Las Vegas, Nevada. This is the Vegas Golden Knights pregame show. Hello, everyone. Doug Letuca, happy to be with you. Preseason game number 3 out of 4. We're almost there. The regular campaign as the Golden Knights enter season X, season number 10, here inside T-Mobile Arena. Lots of excitement all around, and plenty from me, Doug Letuca, who will lead your pregame, intermission, and postgame coverage throughout the season. Pumped up to be with you, and Dan Duva and Gary Lawless, of course, will have the play-by-play all season long right here on the Vegas Golden Knights radio network, now on 107.9 FM. Mentioned preseason game number 3, first game here in T-Mobile Arena. The Golden Knights have won their first two contests, defeated the LA Kings 4-2 back on the 19th. At Toyota Arena, the home of the Ontario Reign. And then in game number 2, the Golden Knights shootout winners over the San Jose Sharks 2-1, as the Braden Bowman had the shootout game winner, a name that we will talk about quite a bit here on the pregame show and probably throughout the early stages of the season. A big contributor, not only with the Vegas Golden Knights last year when Mark Stone went down, and then he went back to the Henderson Silver Knights and was outstanding in their playoff run, and a guy who was just awarded a 6-year contract extension, as Bowman is in the lineup here today. Once the players come out, we will tell you how the line rushes look and who is in net for the respective clubs. So the Golden Knights 2-0 in the early going, wins on Saturday the 19th in LA, or in Ontario, California, and then on the 22nd in San Jose with that shootout win. And it was interesting, working with the Henderson Silver Knights a bit last year, saw plenty of shootouts with Ryan Craig selecting the shooters, and it went about the way that it did down there with Matias Sapovalov and Braden Bowman both getting looks in that shootout. Carter Hart with 28 stops plus 2 saves in the shootout to gain the second win of the preseason for the Golden Knights. As for the Utah Mammoth, today's opponent, they're 1-1. They took down the Kings 6-3 in their most recent game, and in their first contest at Ball Arena, 4-1 loss to the Colorado Avalanche. It should be Sebastian Casa tonight, 11 saves on 12 shots. Michael Robble came into the game and allowed 3 goals on 5 shots in that one. So appears it will be Casa here today. Again, we will confirm once the players come on to the ice for warm-ups. Plenty of hockey to go and plenty more to get to on the

0: Vegas Golden Knights pregame show. Not many fans here in the building, but some are filing in. Again, the first home game of the preseason, the Golden Knights playing here today. Then they will play on Saturday against the San Jose Sharks to wrap up the preseason four-game slate. And then, of course, Tuesday night, right here at T-Mobile Arena, the Chicago Blackhawks coming into town. Nationally televised game. Of course, we will have all the coverage here on the Vegas Golden Knights radio network. All right, plenty more to get to in our show. We'll hear a little bit from Ryan Craig. Also, Dan Duva one-on-one with Braden Bowman earlier on today.
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0: 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Welcome players, coaches, broadcasters, and the VGK cast to the new season. Plus, fans in attendance will have a chance to win tickets to the game later that night. First 10,000 fans in attendance on opening night will receive a Season X patch presented by Nokvi Injury Law. Doug Latuca back with you on the Vegas Golden Knights pregame show, getting you set for the Golden Knights and the Utah Mammoth third game of the preseason, first one here at T-Mobile Arena. And again, as I mentioned, the Golden Knights will wrap up the preseason on Saturday, facing off with the San Jose Sharks here in Vegas. And then the Chicago Blackhawks are in town for the season opener here at T-Mobile Arena. Well, the Golden Knights and Mammoth last year saw each other three times in the regular season. And the Golden Knights won just one of those three contests. And in fact, they were outscored 9-1 in the final two games of that series, 5-1 and 4-1 the final score, so 9-2 outscored in those final two games of the year. But of course, they matched up in the playoffs, first appearance for the Utah Mammoth in the postseason, and the Mammoth, a young, hungry team, came out with some fire into the first three games. They won two of those first three and took a 2-1 lead, including one win. They got a 2-1 through three. And then the Golden Knights, with some veteran leadership, a couple of the staples on this roster coming through. Game four, a couple of classics back-to-back here. 5-4 overtime win. Shea Theodore with the winner at 19:08. And then in game five, with the series tied 2-2, it was Brett Howden scoring a shorthanded goal at 5:28 of double overtime for that 5-4 double overtime win. We remember what Brett Howden did in the postseason. Golden Knights are hoping that he can put together some of those video game-like numbers throughout the regular season, as he was dominant goal scoring in the postseason for the Golden Knights. Really a bottom six player for this team, but we'll get into it a little bit more as this pregame show rolls on. The absence of Pavel Dorofeev, who was traded to the New York Rangers in the offseason. How do you replace those goals off the stick of Dorofeev and maybe a little bit more production from Brett Howden in the regular season? Maybe what we saw from Brett Howden in the postseason and what we have seen from Brett Howden in the postseason could help fill that void just a bit. So with the Golden Knights leading that series 3-2, they got a win on the road, 5-1, dominant victory. Mitch Marner with two goals in that one. And the Golden Knights could take a sigh, they could take a breath and move on to round two, where again they would take down the Anaheim Ducks. Then they would get through the Colorado Avalanche somewhat easily, 4-0. A lot easier than many thought after a couple of arduous series with the Mammoth and the Ducks. They got through the Avalanche with ease. And then that six-game series in the Stanley Cup Final, third appearance for the Golden Knights and the third time that the Cup was lifted to the rafters here at T-Mobile Arena. Twice it's been the visitors. Once, of course, the Vegas Golden Knights getting that victory in 2023, but it was the Carolina Hurricanes victorious in the Stanley Cup Finals last year. So the Golden Knights, of course, coming back this year with a very similar cast of characters. They have worked a bit on their bottom six, a couple of depth pieces. Few who are not in the lineup here today, one including Mark Gatcombe. He is not projected to be in today's lineup after playing in the first two games for the Golden Knights in the preseason. We expect to see Jonas Rönnberg in today's lineup. And we'll hear a lot more in the conversation between Dan Duva and the new bench boss, Ryan Craig. That will be just after the top of the hour, 7 o'clock, just past 7 o'clock, when Dan and Gary join you right here on the Vegas Golden Knights radio network. But it's the Golden Knights and the Utah Mammoth as the Golden Knights try to stay perfect here in the postseason and their first time here in front of the fans at T-Mobile Arena in year 10 of the franchise. Wondering what the atmosphere is going to be like here today as more fans continue to file into their seats. Of course, it's been a short summer, and these fans are used to that. Golden Knights played well within to the summer for the most part, and making the playoffs all but one season. And of course, as we mentioned, getting to the Stanley Cup Finals in three of those nine seasons. So I'm sure the fans would tell you that it's been a long summer without hockey, but it is back, and we are excited to have the coverage all year long for you here on the Vegas Golden Knights Radio Network. Lots more to get to on our pregame show, including some sound from head coach Ryan Craig. And as I mentioned, that interview between Dan Duva and
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0: 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Doug Lazuka back with you here on the Vegas Golden Knights pregame show, inching closer and closer to puck drop between the Utah Mammoth and the Vegas Golden Knights. First home preseason game for the VGK and the third game out of four in this preseason so far. And the man leading the way for the Vegas Golden Knights is a familiar face. It's Ryan Craig, who was the former head coach of the Henderson Silver Knights, but also a member of this Golden Knights organization since the very start. Assistant coach from 2017 to 23, Stanley Cup champion with this Golden Knights squad. And as I mentioned, spent three seasons as the bench boss for the AHL affiliate Henderson Silver Knights. And last year was Ryan Craig's best. The team, a franchise best 90 points, a best 39 victories, increasing their win total each year with Ryan Craig back behind the bench. Of course, the former NHL player Ryan Craig, who actually played for John Tortorella. That was a funny chuckle last year when Tortorella came in very late in the season and they were talking about Ryan Craig and some of these young players that the Golden Knights had last year, and some who we will talk about in a couple of moments here on our program, including Trevor Connolly. We mentioned Braden Bowman a little bit earlier on in the program, but now Ryan Craig goes from games at Lee's Family Forum right back here at T-Mobile Arena. Instead of being an assistant, he of course is making all of the decisions and going into game three of the preseason. We're seeing a little bit more of the lineup that we will expect most likely Tuesday night when the puck is dropped against the Chicago Blackhawks. Ryan Craig talking through some of the expectations he has for the first preseason home game coming up soon.
17: Good start, some excitement to play. I think guys have been itching to play. Probably their training camp clocks are kind of telling them they probably have played a game by now, right? Usually it would be for those kind of veteran guys, and now it's just a matter of going out there. We have two games left to get our things in order. You know, we hope there's some power plays tonight. Either way, we hope there's certain situations that we've all talked about and covered. Now it's just a matter of going out and executing.
0: Yeah, Golden Knights 2-0 through the preseason. They have not had a power play. Talking about the best power play in terms of percentage in Golden Knights history last year, putting up massive numbers all over the place. And I keep teasing this. Guys, we're definitely on the edge of your seat here, but going to talk a little bit about the absence potentially of Pavel Dorofeev and what that could mean maybe for that power play, as he was lethal on that unit as well. So Ryan Craig expecting good things here today as the Golden Knights try to work out some of the kinks, as we are more than halfway through the preseason. And It was Ryan Craig earlier on today talking about getting comfortable with this roster the way it is. Mentioned that today's lineup might be what we see in a couple of days.
17: I think it's a matter now of, you know, the rhythm of the game. I'd like to see some different things maybe as we go through, maybe trying a few things. I don't know. We'll see how the game plays out tonight. You know, we'll go in with a plan, and then when things happen, you adjust. That's how it works. But, you know, for me, there's some excitement probably with this exhibition game that we're that much closer to our roster, and the names that are in front of me on the bench are names that, you know, we're going to see come next Tuesday.
0: He mentioned that excitement that he has personally, knowing that the guys he's calling out today will probably be the same ones that he calls out on Tuesday. And it's interesting to think from Ryan Craig's perspective, most of the guys that are on the ice throughout this preseason, even at the beginning of training camp, he pretty much knows all of them, at least for the most part. He's heard of the guys who are with the Tahoe Night Monsters in the ECHL. He, of course, knows all of the guys from the Henderson Silver Knights roster from last year, and most, if not all, of those Vegas Golden Knights players from his time as an assistant coach, and that back and forth that he, of course, has with the organization when he was with Henderson on players and talking through that side of things. So tonight he will continue to get comfortable with the combinations and personnel that he has on the ice. And that is something that he was asked earlier on today in terms of what type of an in-game manager he will be.
17: Yeah, there's lots of things that dictate. Could be the flow of the game. Could be how many penalties or power play there is. I do like to, you know, try to get everybody involved, especially early, and then we'll see where guys are going. But the group we have here, there's a lot of interchangeable pieces, I think, throughout our lineup. The one thing that I think that players crave or want to try to see through is the guys they play with. I think we've heard that from a couple guys here, whether it's private conversations or just speaking about where they're at in camp.
0: Ryan Craig mentioning a little bit earlier on in that statement that he did make a couple line changes early on in game two of the preseason, switching a few of the centers just to see if some chemistry could be built between different line mates. So again, we will see how things unfold here today with more of an NHL-ready lineup. Again, each coach has an idea and a mindset of what the lineup should look like, but if it's on paper, it can be erased, it can be changed and moved around. So whatever is on paper might not be the way that the 60, maybe more, minute game could end up. All about personnel, chemistry, and how things transpire in a game. And you kind of heard what Ryan Craig has mentioned, and not just in that one statement, but says team's going to have a plan. Now, if they execute, great. They'll keep it the way it is. But if not, they will make adjustments. And Ryan Craig, now the man who will be making the majority of those adjustments. All right, we'll take a break here on the Vegas Golden Knights pregame show. Come on back, talk about trying to replace Pavel Dorofeev's goal scoring. We'll also get some observations once the two teams hit the ice. That interview with Braden Bowman and Dan Duva, and a bit more before.
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0: 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Lots of great hockey, not only here at T-Mobile Arena, but at Lee's Family Forum down in Henderson, where Joel Ward and the Henderson Silver Knights will begin their season as well. A couple players who are playing in today's game, well, they might find their way on that roster. You will see before Tuesday's home opener against the Chicago Blackhawks. We roll on this Vegas Golden Knights pregame show. Doug Latuca, happy to be with you, getting you set for the Utah Mammoth and the Vegas Golden Knights. And one guy who we know will not be in goal this season for the VGK, that's Pavel Dorofeev. Last year's leader in goals with 37 at 64 points in 82 games. One of the top offensive producers for this Vegas Golden Knights team, traded in the offseason to the New York Rangers. So who will step in and replace or try to those 37 goals from last season? A couple of options. The Young Bucks, Trevor Connelly and Braden Bowman. First for Connelly last year. Once he got healthy, of course, missed all of training camp last year due to an injury, dealt with another injury in the middle of the season, but came back and put up 49 points in 46 games with the Henderson Silver Knights. The 19-year-old had 5 power play goals, 2 game winners with the HSK, and put up 6 points in 6 Calder Cup playoff games. He has been impressive in camp, probably the biggest story for the VGK in their preseason thus far. The first round pick, number 19 overall in 2024. Health has always been his biggest concern. He's dealt with plenty of injuries over the first couple of years of his pro career, and now he is getting another look here in the preseason, his third game with the Golden Knights in the preseason. Braden Bowman, another name that we've talked about quite a bit on the pregame show, and another name that has flown around in the preseason ahead of the regular campaign, a guy who Golden Knights fans got to see plenty of last year. He played 54 games here with the big club, mostly due to that Mark Stone injury early on in the season, and people were comparing his game to Mark Stone. And you've heard head coach Ryan Craig talk about his hockey sense, the way that he sees the ice. He's just 23 years old from Ontario, and he signed that 6-year contract extension earlier on in this preseason back on the 10th of September. 6-year deal. Registered 9 points in the first 11 games, 3 goals in the first 5 last season, and he finished the year with 26 points, 8 goals in those 54 games. Expect him maybe to be counted on a little bit more offensively this season. Him and Trevor Connelly were both members of that postseason roster. They were on that run to the Stanley Cup final. Did not play, but they were around this team. They are comfortable with this team. And earlier on today, it was Trevor Connelly who was talking in the locker room, and he had mentioned that Alex Pietrangelo, of course, former Vegas Golden Knights defenseman, has been a big help for him, just keeping his confidence up, reminding him that he does belong here at such a young age, and this could be a great opportunity for him to not only make this roster, but to make a big impact. Victor Olofsson in his second stint with the Vegas Golden Knights last year, 31 points in 72 games with the Colorado Avalanche. He comes back and might fit himself potentially into a top six spot, more likely on the third line. And we'll get you those lines and goaltenders in just a little bit. Teams are just about ready to come out. We'll step out, come on back, give you...
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0: Chuck Matuka back with you on the Vegas Golden Knights pregame show. Both teams have hit the ice for pregame warmups. Golden Knights and the Utah Mammoth in the third game of the preseason, as we are less than a week away from opening night here at T-Mobile Arena. Chicago Blackhawks will be in town against the VGK to open up the regular season. Looking down to my right, we see the Golden Knights in their gold jerseys with the gray pants and the gold socks getting ready to go. The atmosphere pretty good so far. Fans still trickling in. Not sure what we should expect for game one of the preseason, but this building always exciting, always entertaining. And the fans, of course, coming off an incredible playoff run last year, have a lot to look forward to this season. In year 10, season 10, what they're calling season X, here with the VGK, as the Golden Knights are just starting to fire some pucks around on the ice, getting comfortable ahead of puck drop. Of course, the music pounding here at T-Mobile Arena, getting these guys going. Aiden Hill starts, and Mark Stone with the first shot from the right circle, and Hill with the stop. Both Aiden Hill and Carter Hart expected to make two starts each in the preseason, but Carl Lindbom is the backup, or the projected backup, for tonight's game. Most likely the youngster will start the season with the Henderson Silver Knights. We mentioned Trevor Connolly out there wearing 24 in gold as he looks to continue his strong preseason effort thus far. Projected to be on a line tonight with Tomas Hertl and Victor Olofsson. So again, the Golden Knights could be relying on some goal scoring from both Trevor Connolly on that left wing, Victor Olofsson on the right wing. And as we heard earlier on today from Ryan Craig in the press conference, this lineup looks pretty close to what it could look like in the regular campaign. I'll give you the pregame scratch report. It's brought to you by UMC, the exclusive hospital of the Vegas Golden Knights. And a couple of guys who are not in tonight's lineup: Alexander Holtz, Tanner Lozinski, Mark Gatcombe, who's another guy who was fighting for a roster spot here with the Golden Knights, the former New York Islander who had played the previous two preseason games. He is out. And then Dylan Coghlan, who was quite the story last year in his second stint with the Golden Knights, came on, played some big minutes in the postseason with the suspension to Braden McNabb, a couple of other injuries, of course, the one to Jeremy Lauzon early on in the playoffs, and Coghlan slotted right back in. And he was a frequent member on the Vegas Golden Knights radio networks, checking in with Dan Duva, Gary Lawless, whether it was after a period, after a big performance on the post-game show. But he is not in today's lineup. As we continue on, again, puck drop at the top of the hour, Golden Knights and Mammoth. First preseason game here at T-Mobile Arena this season. We're less than a half hour away from handing it off to Dan Duva and Gary Lawless. 6:34 the local time. On the other side for the Utah Mammoth, they're in their white jerseys with the black pants and the white socks here today. They are 1-1 so far in the preseason, and we're expecting it to be Sebastian Casa in goal today. He'll make his second start for the Mammoth in the preseason. Mentioned he played well in his first start, 11 saves on 12 shots, then was relieved by Michael Robble, who ended up giving up 3 goals on 5 shots in the loss. Again, the Mammoth 1-1 this season. Or this preseason, rather. And the Golden Knights, of course, trying to stay perfect with tonight and then Saturday to go in the preseason campaign. All right, we'll step out and return in a moment. A lot more to get to here on our pregame show, including Dan Duva's conversation with Braden Bowman. That will be coming up next.
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22: At T-Mobile Arena in Las Vegas, the Golden Knights play their third preseason contest. Today it's the Utah Mammoth. I'm Dan Duva with Golden Knights forward Braden Bowman. Braden, how are you?
23: Doing good. Doing good.
22: It is preseason game three for the team, and it also will be preseason game three for you. How's training camp gone so far?
23: Good. It all went pretty fast. We got into the preseason games pretty quick, but it's good. Excited to get in the third game.
22: I know that you haven't been around as some other guys in this dressing room, but it's a big talking point this year, cutting down training camp. Seven preseason games in the past, but now it's only four. How does that impact a player?
23: Yeah, just like a lot of less practice time before you get into the game. Just a lot of game reps, which is nice. And you're kind of learning on the fly sometimes for systems and stuff like that if there's less practices. But it's been good this year. It's the first year of it. So, yeah, it's gone pretty well, I think.
22: We'll find out, I suppose. How do you think you've done in the first couple of preseason games?
23: I still feel like I'm trying to get my footing back. I haven't really feel like first couple of games, I kind of ease into it, but I want to get put my foot down this next game and see how it goes.
22: Okay, let's take a step back. Last year, it's your first crack to be in the National Hockey League, and you made an incredible impression. I wonder, when you look back just a little bit and reflect on what happened last year for you, what comes to mind?
23: Yeah, I just kind of came up and tried to play my game. It's kind of innocent ignorance to what you're doing, kind of, where you're just kind of doing it and you're not really realizing. Now I look back, I was like, wow, the stuff I was doing, it was kind of crazy, a little luck, but it was fun. All the guys were great for me. Everyone was really awesome when I came up, and lucky enough, I stayed for a little bit after that.
22: Yeah, I mean, over 50 games in the regular season. Then you didn't get into the playoffs until the very last game. We haven't had a chance to talk since then. Can you take me back to what it was like? I mean, you're watching this run to the Stanley Cup final. You had a coaching change, of course, late in the regular season. Then all of a sudden you get to play your first playoff game. It's the last game of the Stanley Cup final.
23: Yeah, it was crazy. The guys did such a good job getting us to that point. I mean, everyone was pulling on the rope, and it was super fun to watch. And when I got my name called, it was a pretty surreal moment. I mean, stepping into game six of the finals was pretty crazy, but... yeah, unfortunately, we couldn't get it done, but it was a good time.
22: What do you think you learned from having been around such a long playoff run? And let me remind our listeners, you have the Henderson playoff run, too, there at the beginning, and then you have the Golden Knights playoff run. What do you learn from all of that?
23: I think just kind of learn that, like, there's no high that's too high, and there's no low that can get you too low. You kind of just got to find that middle ground, and whatever happens, just on to the next game, on to the next day. I mean... it was a long long grind for these guys to get all the way to the finals. It was just cool to learn, like, no matter what happens, stick together, and good things come from that.
22: How would you advise Braden Bowman a year ago? If you could talk to yourself from this time last year, what advice or what words of wisdom might you have offered him?
23: Not much. Just work hard. Be a good person at the rink. I was kind of naive back then, so I still am, but yeah, not much to say. Do work hard and be a good guy, that's about it.
22: I remember when we chatted beginning of last year, just when you came to play for the Golden Knights, I mean, you didn't even have a car to get here. So aside from hockey, what things have changed in your life since last year?
23: Yeah, since then, I mean, I got a new truck, got a way to get to the rink. that's about it. still the same guy. Got a new place, a little closer to here, so it's been good so far.
22: After the season ends, of course, you know, you have the longest season, which means the shortest off season. So what did the summer look like for you?
23: I didn't take too much of a break since I didn't play. I only played the last game, so I figured I could get back on the ice in the gym. Took about a week off, got back at it. It was good to get home, see some family and friends. And, yeah, it was a quick summer, but when I look back, it was a little longer than it seems. I mean, you're home for a while, so, yeah, I was excited to get back and see all my friends and just get to work.
22: So when you're back home in Kitchener, like, what sort of things you do? To, you know, if you're not on the ice, if you're not in the gym, like, what else is going on?
23: Hanging out with my buddies, going to some cottages, hitting the water, jet skis, boats, stuff like that. A lot of golf. Yeah, that's a lot.
22: Any more hole-in-ones?
23: No.
22: Or holes in one?
23: No, just a hole-in-one last year.
22: How about eagles, birdies? How was the golf game?
23: Good. I got an albatross on the end of the year party with the team, yeah.
22: Wow.
23: At the win.
22: Okay.
23: Lucky shot on a par five, yeah. It was crazy.
22: Wow. And so you eventually turn your mind back to Las Vegas and get ready for the season. I wonder, you know, with the success that you had last year, what the conversations were like putting your name on a piece of paper, a six-year contract that was signed just a couple of weeks ago. How did that come about?
23: Yeah, it was a pretty smooth whole ordeal. I mean, it went pretty smooth. There was talk to the management, and then we ended up getting it done pretty fast, and I'm just super excited to be able to wear the Golden Knights jersey for another 6 years. It's an honor and such a great spot to play.
22: I wonder, when you think to how many people who try to play this sport professionally and then don't hear their name on draft day. You're one of those guys who signed an undrafted AHL contract, and now you have signed a six-year NHL contract. Well, what do you think that says about yourself and what players in your position might face?
23: Yeah, I mean, it shows a lot of the support I had to people around me, just keep me in a good mindset. I mean, it was, draft day, it sucks not hearing your name, but you kind of look deeper into the bigger picture, and it's not the end of the world. I mean, you just got to keep working hard, keep grinding, and, yeah, just work hard behind closed doors when no one's looking, stuff like that, and it all ended up pretty well.
22: Next step for you here, the Knights have a lot of familiar faces. There are some new ones as well. What do you see when you look around the room and the lineup here?
23: Yeah, I mean, obviously the guys returning that have been here forever, they're unbelievable players. They're world class at what they do, so I mean, you look at our roster, the top six forwards are pretty elite, and then you go down the lineup, there's just depth, I think, throughout defensemen, goalies, forwards. I think we have a pretty deep team, and we have that next man up mentality. If someone goes down or if someone gets called on, they're usually ready to go, so I'm excited for what the season's going to hold this year.
22: And, you know, the Knights' fourth line has been such an important part of the identity over the years. Cole Smith is no longer here. Keegan Colasar is no longer here. Nick Dowd, of course, came over the middle of last season, and we've seen you skate with him quite a bit during practices. What do you think about what a fourth line might look like and potentially you part of it?
23: Yeah, I mean, Dowder is such a good person to play with. He's always talking. He's always communicating on the bench, which is so nice, especially as a younger player. And, we got Gatcombe skating on the right side. I think he's super physical. He's always involved in the game. So I think I just got to make sure I'm being physical and disrupting plays and stuff like that and playing my game as well. And I think us three are going to do something pretty good, hopefully.
22: Okay, so the guy I was going to ask you about thankfully just walked away. Trevor Connolly was sitting next to us for most of this interview. But, you know, he had a cup of coffee as a practice player during the Utah series last year. And he's been impressive in the first couple of preseason games. You'd been his teammate in the American League. What can you tell us about Trevor Connolly and what he could bring to the Golden Knights roster?
23: Oh, yeah, he's an elite playmaker. He's super fast. He can make defensemen look stupid if they're not looking. So I think he has an unbelievable engine. He can go forever. He's got the hands. He's smart and fast. So I'm excited to see what he can do.
22: Braden, thanks so much for your time. Again, congratulations on that new contract, which gets...
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0: Doug Latuca back with you on the Vegas Golden Knights pregame show. Great sound there with Braden Bowman and Dan Duva before the break. Lots to like from Braden Bowman, who sounds comfortable. He sounds excited. Mentioned that six-year contract extension that kicks in next year for Bowman. Said he moved to a new apartment, gets a little bit more comfortable. Talked about Trevor Connolly, who, of course, he got comfortable with in Henderson last year and two of the top point producers on that side. Big things coming for Braden Bowman. And, of course, he did get into that Stanley Cup Final Game 6 despite Carolina winning to end the hockey season last year right at T-Mobile. A couple of other notes for the Golden Knights. We will see Parker Wotherspoon in the lineup. He is expected to play with Rasmus Anderson on the second pair. Wotherspoon, 28-year-old left-handed defenseman, came over in a trade on June 30th in exchange for Kaden Korzak. Wotherspoon coming from the Pittsburgh Penguins, Korzak going back to the Pens. Wotherspoon, a big year last year with Pittsburgh, career-high 30 points. 27 of those 30 points were assists in 80 games, and he played with Erik Karlsson. Not too bad to have a partner like Karlsson. And hey, if it is potentially Rasmus Anderson here as the partner for Wotherspoon, another guy who was acquired midseason last year for the Golden Knights and played some big minutes down the stretch, got more and more comfortable with this Golden Knights team, and then was rewarded as the Golden Knights made some moves in the offseason and had to lock up some guys, one of them being Anderson, a seven-year deal on the first day of free agency. He's here through a 32-33 campaign, an AAV of $8.5 million for the 29-year-old Swedish defenseman who played in 81 games between the Calgary Flames and the Vegas Golden Knights last year. So today we should see Wotherspoon and Anderson. We've heard Ryan Craig talk about trying to split up. It was John Stevens, actually, in Dan Duva's interview before game two of the preseason. That victory over the San Jose Sharks, where they talked about having an offensive-minded defenseman and one that might be a little bit more defensive-minded to lock things down. And if you think about it, Braden McNabb, Shea Theodore pair, Parker Wotherspoon, Rasmus Anderson, and Jeremy Lauzon with Noah Hanifin, that seems to fit the bill right there with McNabb, Wotherspoon, and Lauzon being those lockdown D-men. And then, of course, Theodore, Anderson, and Hanifin can contribute the offense. Of course, we saw Anderson and Hanifin quite a bit together last year. They were partners in Calgary when they were together, and they got the majority of the run last year as the second defensive pair for the VGK. We'll see how Ryan Craig looks at things in terms of Anderson and Hanifin. So Wotherspoon is in the lineup here today. Another guy who is in the lineup is Jonas Rönnbjerg. It was Mark Gatcombe who is fighting for one of those depth forward spots. So is Jonas Rönnbjerg, who was playing some of the best hockey of his career last year, got the call up to the Vegas Golden Knights. Of course, a Golden Knights draft pick and a big contributor with the Henderson Silver Knights, all-time leader in goals, is Jonas Rönnbjerg in franchise history. A 27-year-old gets the nod, projected to be on this fourth line with Jonas Rönnbjerg, Nick Dowd, and Braden Bowman. And you heard Bowman chat a bit about some of his line mates and what he could see here today and into the regular season. And it was Jonas Rönnberg in the locker room earlier today also talking about Nick Dowd and the veteran leadership that he possesses. And then, of course, getting to know Bowman down with Henderson last season. We are close to puck drop, approaching it at the top of the hour. We'll hand it off to Dan Duva and Gary Lawless.
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0: Doug Lachuca back with you on the Vegas Golden Knights pregame show as we wrap things up. Puck drop just after the top of the hour with Dan Duva and Gary Lawless. Let's go into tonight's projected line, starting with the visiting Utah Mammoth. Top line of forwards, Jack McBain on the left with Barrett Hayton in the middle and Kyler Yamamoto on the right wing. Second line has Caleb Dinoy in the middle of Tiija Ginla on his left and Joshua Waugh on his right. Third line from left to right, Liam O'Brien, Kevin Stenlund, and Yegor Borikov. And the fourth line has Gabe Smith centering Ben McCartney and Brandon Tanev. Tanev, the veteran, bottom six forward. On defense, it's Dmitry Simashev paired with Nate Schmidt. Zach Jones, who was the AHL Defenseman of the Year last year, was Zach Jones. Impressive with the Rochester Americans, the Buffalo Sabres organization. 62 points, 52 assists in 60 games in Rochester. Led all AHL skaters in assists, power play assists with 36, and power play points 38. He's got a shot to make an impact. Has been mostly an AHLer, started his career with the New York Rangers. He is paired with Thomas Lebois and Artem Duda with Nick DeSimone on defense. Sebastian Casa will get his second start, most likely will start in the minor leagues this year. But Casa acquired in a trade from the Detroit Red Wings back on June 26th in exchange for a 23rd overall pick in last year's NHL draft. So Casa in between the pipes, he'll get his second start of the postseason. As for the Vegas Golden Knights, as we've been talking about throughout the pregame show, probably a lineup that we could see Tuesday night when the Chicago Blackhawks are in town. Maybe a couple of tweaks here and there. Maybe Mark Gatcombe is in there. He is not here today, nor is Dylan Coghlan. Who is in the lineup? Well, let's give it to you. It's Jack Eichel centering Ivan Barbashev and Mark Stone. The second line, William Karlsson, Brett Howden, and Mitch Marner. That line electric in the playoff run for the Golden Knights once Karlsson came back from injury. And they will get a chance to start the season together yet again. So we go through two lines. And all six names should sound fairly familiar to some Vegas Golden Knights fans. As will some of the names on the third line, Tomas Hertl centers Victor Olofsson, who is back with the Golden Knights after a season with the Colorado Avalanche, and Olofsson is getting a chance to make this team here on the third line, right wing, 31-year-old forward Trevor Connolly, the 20-year-old forward. He is on the left wing of that third line. And Connolly with Hertl and Olofsson on that third line. Fourth line, Jonas Rönnberg, Nick Dowd, and Braden Bowman. So you've got the veteran in the middle, somewhat of a veteran on the left in Rönnberg, who's 27, has had a couple of stints in the NHL, and then Braden Bowman, of course, we've talked a bunch about during this pregame show. But this, if he were to make the roster, he would start this season with the team for the first time in his career after signing that six-year extension, 23-year-old Braden Bowman, who impressed last year. On defense, we ran through it a bit, but we'll do it yet again. It's Braden McNabb and Shea Theodore. That sounds normal on the defensive side of things. Parker Wotherspoon, the 29-year-old D-man, again acquired from the Penguins in the offseason, with Rasmus Anderson and Jeremy Lauzon paired with Noah Hanifin. And in goal, it is going to be Aiden Hill, the 6'4 netminder, who's looking for a bounce-back year after an injury-plagued season last year disrupted things for Aiden Hill. He gets his second start of the preseason. Golden Knights and Mammoth. Puck drop coming up. Very short.

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6: At T-Mobile Arena in Las Vegas, the Golden Knights play the Utah Mammoth preseason game three. I'm Dan Duva with head coach of the Golden Knights, Ryan Craig. Ryan, it's halfway through training camp. Two games down, two to go. Let's first look back on the first half of training camp with a lot of, we'll call them prospects, AHL guys, ECHL guys, even junior guys. How do you think that portion of training camp went?
11: I think it was good. Proud of our two games with those groups. I thought those guys came in. We have guys competing for jobs, whether it's with our team here, pecking order a little bit with HSK, trying to get noticed. I thought it was very, very useful for not only myself, but our whole organization. It's also allowed us kind of to get to the point where we're at, where now we'll dress close to our NHL lineup for the last two games.
6: The lineup we'll see today is much closer to an opening day type of lineup. Right now, Ryan, what's on the agenda? What questions are you still trying to answer?
11: Well, there's still competition for jobs. That's what we're always evaluating, whether it's at morning skate, on a practice day that we'll have tomorrow. All those things we're evaluating, there's different things that go on. The guys that are still here all have a chance to make our hockey club, to break opening day. The guys that are all here will probably, most likely, the way things go, get a chance to play for a hockey club at some point, one or another, this year. So that's the importance of it. Now, as you get down to one group, what you get out of that is some excitement of all of the returners or the veterans being together. We saw that a little bit on Monday. I thought we had really good energy because we went to two groups, and one was very much majority NHL heavy.

0: here. So there's a little bit of a vibe that changes as you go through the steps of camp. Yesterday was a checkpoint to get down to one group, and now we have 3 days of this before we get down to our roster.
1: Let me ask you about Jonas Rønbjerg, drafted by the Golden Knights in 2017 and has had impactful moments with the Golden Knights. And, of course, you know him well from Vegas and Henderson. Played the other night, playing again here today. What kind of player has he become? And we know about the injury that happened last year, cost him the Olympics. Where is he now, having been drafted 9 years ago?
0: Yeah. Well, Ronnie's very well known in our organization by everybody. I think very unassuming personality, yet very competitive. And I think that's what sometimes can get underestimated about Ronnie is his competitiveness. Very reliable, very good hockey player. Unfortunately, last year when he got hurt, was probably playing some of the best hockey I've seen him play in our organization. Last year that when that injury happened, I think it took a chunk out of him with not only physically missing the Olympics, but mentally too. Something he would have dreamed about doing, wanted to do, representing your country at the biggest stage. And Ronnie worked hard to come back and rejoin our team. By that time, also, again, his, you know, Lavoie had come back from injury, had moved up to kind of the spot Ronnie had with Hemmerling and Lezinski. But Ronnie joined another line, put his head down, and got his game back to help us there last year in Henderson. So a reliable player, one that I have experience with, one that I trust, one that I see a refreshed after coming back from some hard luck last year.
1: And had a great scoring chance last game and was leading the team in shots and shot attempts. And, of course, we'll see him again here today. You get to go behind the bench at T-Mobile Arena today. The last time the team was on the ice, of course, at T-Mobile Arena, it was Game 6 of the Stanley Cup Final. What will it be like for you tonight?
0: Well, it's exciting. Last time I was on that bench was Game 5 of the Stanley Cup Final in 23. So
1: different result.
0: Yes. It's exciting. For me, I've said couple times this is the first time. It's an important kind of two games for myself, our staff, I think our players, right, to hear my voice a little bit behind the bench, understand what ticks. You know, there's obviously we have to get our game in order here the last two games and be ready for Tuesday. But it's nice to get a dry run.
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1: Moments from hockey at T-Mobile Arena, Knights and Mammoth in preseason game 3 out of 4. Time for the starters. Aiden Hill makes his second preseason appearance. He went the distance in the first preseason game, defeating the Los Angeles Kings in Ontario, California. In front of Hill, Ivan Barbashev, Jack Eichel, Mark Stone. On defense, Braden McNabb and Shea Theodore. For the Utah Mammoth, youngster Sebastian Kosa makes his second preseason appearance. He started and went 40 minutes in the Mammoth preseason opener. He would have been in line for the win, but the guy who came on to replace him gave up 3 goals on 5 shots in the third. Behind Kosa, O'Brien, Stenlin, and Borikov, the forwards for Utah. Simashev and Schmidt, the starters on defense. Underway in preseason game 3, the first one here at T-Mobile Arena. Knights in their home gold uniforms, steel gray numbers, golden red trim. Utah in its road whites, black numbers and pants with light blue trim. McNabb on the near side. Steers it along to Barbashev. Bounce it through center. Eichel gets a stiff. Works down the middle, but then is forced away to the outside. He couldn't get a good shot off, but a delayed penalty coming against Utah. As we've played just 30 seconds, puck is in the neutral zone, and Ivan Barbashev will come back to grab it. In his own end, Theodore opens up and looks toward the near side. He's got Mitch Marner as the Knights get a slightly different configuration of players on, and then Marner loses the puck at center. Yamamoto touches it up, and the Knights will get an early power play. Notable, Gary, because last time out, they did not have any in San Jose. Here's the call.
7: Utah, number 26, minor penalty for holding.
1: That's the voice of Brady Hamilton, as Knights will get an early man advantage.
8: Pretty good puck movement by the Golden Knights, and Eichel gets a step on Simashev, starts to try and cut to the net, and the defender puts his stick around Jack and impedes him, and he'll sit for two or less.
1: Knights to the power play. Theodore walks the line, passes right Mitch Marner. Returns it back for Theodore, banks it down the boards. Marner to the circle, hurdle left for Eichel. Sends it low. Stone looking back door, nobody there. Marner bodied near the corner by Yamamoto. Utah up with the puck, and the clear goes the length of the ice.
8: The hurdle missed the pass to Eichel. If he hits Eichel in the stick, 1-0. Jack was in a perfect spot to shoot.
1: And then Stone's pass across the crease. There was no receiving player there. That would have been a great look, too. Knights back in. Hurdle toward the right wing. Marner up top for Theodore. Down to the left. Eichel to Stone at the left goal line. Back for Jack. Top of the left circle. Looming, looking, shooting. Blocked. Comes to the near side. Stone has the carom at the left half wall. Eichel back out high. Gets a quick return feed from Theodore, and it's off target. Now backdoor feed. Marner skates around behind. Centers, but too many skates in the way. He had everybody faked out, but no way to get the puck in front cleanly. Now they go point to point. Eichel on the left, to the right for Theodore. Penalty time at 55 seconds. Into the bumper hurdle. Trying to yank it right, but he got stick checked. Picked up by Mitch Marner on the right wing. Marner top of the circle. High to low, and a one-time shot hurdle missed high and wide. Set up off the right goal line in the right circle, but it hit the left glass on the shot that missed wide. Now it's behind the net for Stone. A couple of quick passes. Hurdle stops. And Kosa has the whistle. Hurdle ends up on his knees atop the crease. He received a quick touch pass from the right circle as the Knights will continue the power play for 33 seconds, but it will be all for the number one group.
8: Yeah, nice thoughts to like about what that unit just did, except for finishing. They didn't get enough shots. A really good puck movement, trying to get people in, give people good options, just didn't quite click. Excited to see Trevor Connelly and Victor Olofsson with this group.
1: Face-off win for Utah. Just over 2 minutes gone in the first period. It's the Knights and the Mammoth in preseason game three. Knights are 2-0. Mammoth are 1-1. Rasmus Anderson retrieves the puck, fires right wing. William Karlsson cuts in. He's tripped up in the right circle. No call. Braden Bowman pulls it off the far boards, trying to bank it down the wall toward Olofsson. But that's knocked loose. Fight for the puck on the right boards. Penalty at 5 seconds. Now into the slot, Connolly. Looks toward the middle. Redirect just wide from Bowman. Nate Schmidt defending Bowman on an impressive setup. Utah trouble clearing, but the second effort does work. Penalty time is over, and the Mammoth work to the offensive zone. On the right side, Tanda finds the trailer through the left wing circle. Zach Jones, the defenseman, was forced around and into the near corner, and the Knights create a loose puck. Hannafin comes over to play it. Far corner, jabs it up the wall, not out. Utah keeps it in. 0-0, just over 3 minutes gone by, each team with one shot on goal. In behind the net, it's Parker Wotherspoon in his Golden Knights debut. He'll be paired with Rasmus Anderson on defense, former Penguin. And on the right side for Vegas, Nick Dowd, centering the fourth line. He's got new fourth line wingers this year, and in particular this game. It's right now a bit of a jumbled line because of the power play a moment ago. But today, Bowman and Ronbjerg are the wingers for Nick Dowd. Last year, when Dowd came over from Washington Capitals, his wingers were Keegan Kolesar and Cole Smith. Those players no longer with the organization, but Nick Dowd had another year on his contract, so he will anchor the Knights' fourth line. 0-0, opening 4 minutes. Utah with the puck left to right. Dump in far corner. Aiden Hill makes a play on the puck. He rims it to the near side boards, left wing for the Knights. Brett Howden has to twist it back to his defense. Rasmus Anderson rushes over. And on the forecheck, Ben McCartney knocked it free. He's down into the trapezoid. Several players back there now. Puck is loose. Centering feed. Saved by Hill. Still a loose puck. Now it's knocked away. But up top. And a shot. Save Hill. A third try. Knocked down in front. Vegas with the puck. It chipped off the near boards. Howden gets the clear. Aiden Hill staying strong in the crease. Three shots register for the Mammoth in that flurry.
8: That type of reaction and compete and battle. We didn't see enough of that from Aiden last season. It's a really good sign from him in his second start of the preseason.
1: And remember, in the first preseason game, saw one of the goals he surrendered was he ended up outside the crease. He made a first save, but was not in position to make a second or a third. Right there, if he made not only the positional play, but then actually executed the saves. Utah with a loose puck at center, reached by Theodore at the line, creates a loose puck, and Braden McNabb will pull it back behind his goal. 5 minutes gone by, first period. Forecheck pressure from Jack McBain for Utah, but Vegas survives that pressure. Ladled through the neutral zone by McNabb as the Knights change it up. Line changes brought to you by William Hill. Anderson comes on, right-handed shooting defenseman. His partner, Parker Watherspoon, left-handed. Of course, Anderson and Hanifin had been together much of last year after Anderson came over from Calgary. Hanifin and Anderson were defensive partners for a few years in Calgary, so it made sense to keep those guys together as Anderson was becoming acclimated to Las Vegas. Collision in the neutral zone. A couple of Golden Knights ran into one another, and then Mark Stone went down. Then Barbashev nearly got a stick in the face, but no call on Barrett Hayton for that. Utah pulls the puck to its own zone. Knights continue to change personnel. 6 minutes gone, 14 minutes to go. First period, 0-0. Utah with five shots. There's a sixth one on goal save. TJ Ginla, the lefty from the right circle. Snap one on from a difficult angle, but Aiden Hill stayed with it for the save.
8: Yeah, good burst of speed from McGinley. You recognize that name. His dad, Jerome, was a elite power forward in the National Hockey League for a long time, and his son's got a little bit of that pedigree too.
1: We have a timeout with 13:54 to
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1: Vegas and Utah met in the first round of the Stanley Cup playoffs back in April and May. Knights winning that series in six games. They won the first game, and Utah took the 2-1 series lead. Vegas then winning three in a row, closed it out 5-1 in Salt Lake City in game number six, advancing to the second round. First postseason series for the Mammoth in their second season in Salt Lake City, having moved over from Phoenix, Arizona. Knights in the attacking zone, 0-0, 13:25 to go, first period, preseason game three. McDowd dishing across to the rink-wide right side. It's Ron Bjergen Bowman in pursuit, and the Mammoth take possession there Little reach in, though. Nice play, William Carlson, to knock the puck off the stick of a Mammoth player. He put his stick through the legs of the attacking player. Now a turnover. Brett Howden creates a steal and eventually gets the puck on the near boards. Navigating a stray stick, he rims it around. Marner with Carlson right side. Carlson low to high. To the point for a shot. Glove save. And Kosa holds on. At the whistle there, McNabb and Fedor, the defensive pair, Gary Howden, Carlson, and Marner. We got to see during the Stanley Cup playoffs, Carlson missed much of the year with injury. Marner, of course, was new to the organization. And then Carlson got hurt in the Stanley Cup final. But here we're going to have a chance to see the three of them together.
8: Yeah, they were the best line in the National Hockey League playoffs when they were together. John Tortorella kind of started to break them up a little bit, and then Carlson got hurt. They fizzled, and so did the Golden Knights. But they have the makings of being a real good line in the National Hockey League.
1: Of course, Brett Howden had 14 goals in the postseason, leading the Golden Knights. More than he had in the regular season, as the Knights dumped the puck in on the ensuing draw, following a Utah clear. Marner. And now another turnover. Marner sets up Howden, back to Marner. Couldn't quite connect on the give and go, and the loose puck covered by Kosa. And he has the whistle. I mentioned that closeout game in Salt Lake City back on May 1st. Brett Howden scored the first period goal. Knights had a 1-0 lead. Mitch Marner scored a second period goal. Knights led 2-0. And when Utah made it 2-1 with Yamamoto, then it was Sissons, Marner, and Cole Smith. Three in a row to make it a 5-1 Vegas victory. So Marner and Howden accounted for three of the five goals in that closeout game against Utah. Brett Howden had a monster series, four goals in that opening round. And of course, overtime goal, memorably. But you also have not just that one series. Brett Howden, it wasn't a fluke. He continued his incredible production throughout the postseason. And no surprise that you'd see Brett Howden with Carlson and Marner to start the season. Stretch pass by the Knights got tipped at the line. Barbashev gets a centering pass from Jack Eichel, knocked off his stick. Barbashev follows up into the right corner. Utah manages to clear the loose puck. Anderson takes a hard hit right in front of the Vegas bench. Liam O'Brien with his bushy red beard. Can't miss him. Don't even have to see the sweater number to pick out number 38. Puck is at the left point. There's Jeremy Lauzon. He'll play the left side on this pair with Hanifin. Noah has been on the left side much of his career, left-handed shooting defenseman. But Ryan Craig and company want to split up Hanifin and Anderson. Hanifin a lefty and Anderson a righty. And Lauzon and Hanifin is the combo, at least to start. Trevor Connolly comes to center with Tomas Hertl. Bouncing puck at the line. It's an offside play. And they'll bring the draw to the neutral zone with 11:13 to play in the first period, 0-0.
8: Now, there's not a lot of love lost between these organizations. And you know, Logan Cooley's not playing tonight, or Dylan Guenther, a lot of the big names for Utah. But when Logan Cooley is in the lineup against the Golden Knights, Jeremy Lauzon is going to have some words for him.
1: Oh, yeah.
8: Cooley slashed him and cost him two series last year in the playoffs.
1: Lauzon finished with 12 games played last postseason.
8: Played in that series and then got back in the final. Missed all of the Anaheim series.
1: And the Colorado series.
8: And the Colorado series.
1: It was just a reckless play.
8: Yeah, and then, of course, Nick Dowd ended one of the games in that series.
1: Here's a headband pass, Bowman behind his back. And from the left circle, Nick Dowd, speak of the devil. His shot attempt blocked. Utah goes the other way with speed. On the left, a drive through the net mouth and off target from McGinley. Up the near boards and back out to the neutral zone where Dowd protects.
8: Dowd and Cooley had words.
1: Lead pass. Here's Connolly. Fires. Save. Connolly, in the blink of an eye, gets from the blue line through the right circle to the net. The save made by Sebastian Kosa.
8: And then in the rookie tournament this year, Dave Smith, playing for Utah in the rookie tournament, cheap shot at Trevor Connolly into the boards, and Trevor's still got a bit of a welter, a mark under his eye from that hit. So, and then Liam O'Brien, and his job is, it's in his job description to have everyone in the NHL that's not on his team hate him. And he's already taken a run at Rasmus Anderson tonight.
1: Knights win the draw on the right. Theodore Nola. Feed right score! One-timer from the right wing circle. Victor Olofsson is back in Las Vegas. And he has the first home goal for the Knights this preseason. 1-0 Knights, 10:22 to play in the first. Second tour of duty with the Golden Knights for Victor Olofsson. Had come to the Knights a couple years ago, but then to Colorado, traded at the deadline to Calgary, and now back here with the Knights. And the lefty with a one-timer from the right side.
8: Well, everyone's wondering who's going to do what Pavel Dorofeev did last year. Victor looked just like Pav right there. You know, Victor scored 28 goals in a season in the NHL. He's got a shot.
1: Remember, he was injured early on that season with the Golden Knights, but he still finished with 29 points in 56 games, 15 goals, 6 of the 15 were power play goals. And when he was injured, that's when Dorofeev got the opportunity and held on to that opportunity for a couple of years. Now Connolly feeds it in front, another opportunity for Olofsson, but lifted it over the crossbar. Play continues. McNabb a head fake approaching Tanev in the slot. Dishes to the right. Theodore with Connolly. Turns and shoots. Knocked out. And just out of the reach of Olofsson. Bouncing puck. Olofsson tips it on. Secured by Kosa for the whistle.
8: Yeah, if you have any question about whether or not Trevor Connolly is ready for the NHL, just play the last two shifts in a row. Because he's different. Speed. He's courageous. He goes to the net. He sees the ice. He's going to be a special player. I'll tell you what, listening to Sirius XM 91 earlier today, and they're listing off all the guys that they think are going to be candidates for the Calder Trophy. Martone in Philly, McKenna in Toronto. No mention of Connolly out here on the West Coast. Well, stay up a little later, boys.
1: Crazy. Knights 1, Mammoth 0, halfway.
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6: The ice is calling. 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
1: Knights in the lead 1-0, 9:20 to play first period. Victor Olofsson at 9:38 from Shea Theodore. One-timer from Olofsson on the right side. Olofsson now in his 13th pro season, 31 years old. Meanwhile, a whistle for an infraction, a trip called, and a power play coming for the Mammoth. It's Mitch Marner, the offending party. And here comes the penalty announcement.
7: Las Vegas, 93, 2 minutes for tripping.
8: No Las Vegas in the NHL.
1: Brady Hamilton is going to need a primer on how to announce these things.
8: There's no penalty here. The referee just, the replay just embarrassed the referee. Mitch does not go anywhere near player skates. Just simply blows a tire and wipes out.
1: Yeah. It's one thing to let something go. It's another thing to call a penalty that did not exist.
8: It's the NHL. Don't guess. Yeah. But preseason for everybody, and Brady Hamilton will get a little memo tomorrow.
1: Did I see Don Mattson open in the house? Was he here? Or he was here for the officials department. Maybe.
8: It's probably Shane Iron.
1: Oh, you know what? You're right. It was Shane.
8: He's been at every game Vegas has played.
1: Yeah,
8: so far.
1: I did see it. We're passing like ships of the night in the press box. So the penalty kill underway.
8: Both big guys. Shane goes about 6'6".
1: That's right. That's a good point.
8: Don goes about 6'4".
1: Yeah. Mm-hmm. Shorthanded in the attacking zone for the Knights. But they can't get clean possession. Dowd and Wanderg, the forwards up front. It was McNabb defensively with Wotherspoon. Bouncing puck into the trapezoid. McNabb using the near boards. Yamamoto couldn't hold it in thanks to pressure from Jonas Wanderg.
8: Rod Brind'Amour was being interviewed the other day, and he said, forget the preseason. No games. 1 week training camp, and then 86 regular season games. And I put that to a number of Golden Knights this morning.
1: Hayden Hill aggressively whips the puck down the ice. He stopped it just before it got into the restricted corner. And he had to play the puck with velocity just before the Mammoth arrived. Mammoth recover in with speed. Errant drop pass. Bouncing puck left circle. And Utah goes to it there.
8: And we'll discuss what a lot of guys said, but Braden McNabb looked at me and said, Gary, if I go out there and don't play full speed, I'll look foolish. So for me, if I'm playing, it should be worth something.
1: Penalty clock at 25 seconds. Mitch Marner serving the trip. 7:30 to go in the first period. 1-0 Golden Knights. Utah still in the zone. Dish right. And a loose puck deflected over to the far side. Hill got a piece. Play continues. Oh, hold on. We've got a whistle as the helmet of Hill comes off. And that stops play.
8: His partner, Shea Theodore, who, you know, touches the puck a little more and has a little more finesse to his game, kind of like, well, hold on a minute, you know.
1: Yeah.
8: Not terrible to get a few touches in before we turn the lights on, but when I first heard Brind'Amour say it, I was kind of like, well, that's preposterous. But
1: yeah, you talk to guys and it sounds like two games is what they would prefer. That's at least, you know, the small sample of Golden Knights I've talked to, and that's what they have now.
8: Now,
1: was collectively
8: guys,
1: bargained as well. And yeah, and that's the other side of the equation.
8: The young guys are like, no, let's go back to 7 because they want to play.
1: Yeah, they want to show their wares.
8: Yeah, if you haven't made the team yet, you're really out of luck.
1: Power play at 10 seconds. Wrist shot from the point sails wide of Hill. Braden McNabb had got a check on Hill after that last puck had hit his mask and popped off. Hill said, oh, yeah, I'm fine. It's a backdoor attempted pass broken up by Anderson. Penalty is over. Penalty kill brought to you by Just Ingredients. Feed from the trapezoid got in front. That one stopped, and another try was a swing and a miss. A third try off target from DeSimone. Knights converge on the loose puck far corner. Marner out of the box, skates it to center, up to the red line using the sidewall. He gets it in and hit a Utah skate in the midst of a line change. Marner to McNabb. Shoots, save! Popped out of the goalie's glove momentarily. Olofsson nearly got his stick on the puck before it was covered again. 1-0 Vegas, 6:43 to go, first period. Olofsson from Theodore at even strength. And now two power plays in the contest. One for the Golden Knights, one shot, didn't score. And now Utah with a power play. One shot on, did not score.
8: The Golden Knights are all here. Labor Day. And skating with, you know, they call it captain's practices, but you know, they're in uniform, they're like, it looks like practice.
1: Knights win the draw, one-timer, save! Kosa to his left rotating, stops Marner. It was Theodore once again distributing from the top of the umbrella. Got it over to the right wing side. Meanwhile, you have some jawboning as the linesman skating right with Trevor Connolly. As Connolly was hoping for a loose puck in front there. Maybe got a stick on his stick in front.
8: Simashev is looking at Trevor.
1: Connolly, 20 years old, from Testa, California. First round pick of the Knights in 2024, 19th overall. He wears number 24. After the draw, puck goes in behind. Connolly and Olofsson pursued, but the clear attempt hit somebody on the Utah bench, and they'll stop play, bring the draw back into the Mammoth zone.
8: As soon as I saw it, and I cheated, I saw this lineup in Ryan Craig's office in late August, and I saw 24-48-95 up on the grease board, and I went, huh? And he looked at me and he said, Trevor's going to be a really good player.
1: Yeah. Everybody you talk to, it's just eye-popping. Knights win the draw on the right. Lozon shoots, stick save, rebound available. It bounced into the slot, jabbed to the outside, though, by the Mammoth. Nate Schmidt collects there for the Mammoth and skates it out. Up to the near side and all the way down. Hanifin coming back. Jack Eichel there as well. One of the Knights was knocked over from behind. That was Barbashev. His stick broke in half on the play. And then Utah turns it over. Schmidt gave it right to Barbashev. In with Stone and Eichel. They miscommunicate as they weave into the zone. Schmidt, an easy steal, makes a lead pass into the offensive zone for the Mammoth. Look out! Collision in the slot. Eichel colliding with Ben McCartney. McCartney went into the right post. Everyone appears to be okay. Puck goes back to the Utah side as the teams change it up.
8: I've been searching for the word for Utah, and I've found it. Pugnacious.
1: Pugnacious? There's Liam O'Brien on cue, lands a check on Shea Theodore.
8: Pugnacious.
1: Bouncer comes back to the Utah side of it with 5:15 left in the first period.
8: But they should be that way. Like, they're an upstart, right? I think they're going to surpass Anaheim this year. Different division, but...
1: And certainly some different personnel for the Mammoth. And they've made some trades in the offseason, so it's not exactly the same group as last year. Trocheck and Lee coming from the Rangers and Islanders, respectively, two notable additions. And on the right side... Feed by McBain toward the point. Got knocked down, but Utah does get it anyway. Battle for the puck in behind. Theodore strips it loose. McBain knocks it away from him. Centering try by Barrett. Hayton didn't get there. And it's Theodore once again. Pitches it out on his backhand. Howden gloves it to his stick. Between his own legs, sets up Olofsson. Forced to peel away left side. Lefty feeds the left point. Wotherspoon rink wide right. Anderson down to the corner. Now a feed to the slot. Off the stick there. Wotherspoon shoots. Save. Knocked the goaltender stick out of his hands. It hit the glass. And then the goaltender Kosa turned around and gloved it off the glass as he had his belly up against the crossbar.
8: Anaheim had to throw all that money at Carlson and Gauthier. And as a result, they'd already let the whole right side of their D, Trouba, Carlson, and Gudisleeve, they had to buy out private.
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1: Golden Knights 1, Mammoth 0, 4:08 to play first period. Thanks for joining us. Preseason game number 3 out of 4. Knights will have another one here against the Sharks Saturday at 7 o'clock. And then on Tuesday against Chicago, it counts. Knights attack the goal to our left. Lozon rips one on. Glove save Kosa, who holds for the whistle.
8: Nate Schmidt just gave Trevor Connelly a little bit of a rough ride along the wall. And Trevor's going to have to figure out how to handle all that. Everyone in the NHL knows he's young. And they're going to try and see if they can bully him.
1: Nate Schmidt's now 35 years old. Signed a 3-year contract going into last year with Utah. Remember, he had been with the Florida Panthers for the 25 Stanley Cup. He got a whistle and play is halted at the draw.
8: So he signed last year was the first year of a 3-year deal.
1: Indeed.
8: He's got one more year left after this one. This one and one other. He'll be 37-ish.
1: Yep, he turned 35 in July. Born in July of 91.
8: Wonder what a bottom pairing defenseman would be worth at that time.
1: Well, $3.5 million is the price tag for Nate Schmidt right now.
8: Yeah, it'll go up.
1: Undrafted out of the University of Minnesota.
8: My point is he's going to want to play a little longer.
1: Yeah.
8: All these older guys that are looking at the money going up, they're like, oh, I'll stick around for another $10 million.
1: Yeah, and you also look at some of the names of players who you thought would earn contracts, or at least tryouts, who are currently not under contract anywhere.
8: Well, yeah, you have to be.
1: Right point shot comes in on goal, and Kosa gloves it. Another whistle on the right wing try by Hannafin.
8: You have to be productive, for sure. I'll be honest, I'm surprised Riley Smith doesn't have a job. 19 goals last year. I think Riley can still play.
1: Just shy of 1,000 games.
8: Yeah, I really, you know, it's no secret. He's one of our favorite guys. I hope he catches on somewhere.
1: One of a handful of players who left the Golden Knights and came back. Victor Olofsson is the latest player added to that list. Riley, of course, an original Golden Knight. Forever remembered as the guy who scored the game-winning goal for the Stanley Cup Championship. June 13th, 2023. Knights have the puck in their own zone. 3 minutes to go in the first. Victor Olofsson has the only game of the contest. 1-0 Vegas. Eichel down the right side. Feeds the slot. Hit the heel of Barbashev's stick. Just step behind where he would have liked to be. And it comes back out to the neutral zone. Defenseman back Zach Jones sends it to his own blue line, Yamamoto. He spins on the right side with Jones. He shoots. Save. Rebound loose. Yamamoto swarmed by the Knights in the slot. Vegas a quick breakout, 2-on-1. Carlson with Howden, back to Howden, shooting, save! Kosa lunging, got it with his left forearm, just below the glove. Howden and Carlson back and forth, and a transition opportunity for the Knights. First one of those for Vegas since the opening seconds when Jack Eichel drew a penalty on a transition scoring chance. Utah to the offensive zone. Artem Duda, the defenseman, has found his way down low. Now he pops out high as the forwards go to work on the left wing. McNabb trying to get it back for the Knights. McNabb and Theodore together once more. Two of the three remaining original Golden Knights. And the other one, William Carlson, is out there right now, too. McNabb, number 3. Theodore, number 27. William Carlson, number 71. And of course, those guys are all over the Knights' record books. We've got a whistle for a penalty. Liam O'Brien was shoved to the ice. And the officials are going to call something. Will it be against Vegas alone? Or will the agitator, Liam O'Brien, draw a penalty, too? Let's find out. Referee Brandon Schrader is going to make the announcement. Looks like only Howden for Vegas is in the box.
13: Vegas 21, Marner Ruffy.
1: Get into a shoving match along the boards. A O'Brien, as Gary described, as pugnacious as anybody in the NHL. And it's Howden who comes away with the minor penalty. And they're battling along the boards. You know, O'Brien had just rammed in and took Marner to the glass. Howden took exception to that. And Howden then gave O'Brien a hard shove. So Utah gets another power play. 1:41 to go in the first. Mammoth had one shot on their earlier man advantage. Utah wins the draw. Score! Wrist shot from the point. Zach Jones, the defenseman. Well-placed wrister gets through Hill in the five hole. Former UMass Minuteman and New York Rangers AHL player. Zach Jones makes it a 1-1 tie. Power play goal. It took all of 3 seconds. And we're down to 1:37 left in the first period. Power play goal. And I said five hole, but that's not right. It squeezed through Hill near his glove. It looked like it might have been tipped out high, getting a reverse angle on a replay from our friends on Scripps Sports. So it was a waffling puck. It sort of knuckled and it changed direction, so it looked like it was going down to the ice, but no, it just went by the glove of Hill, sort of below the glove. Jones at 18-20, a power play goal, and it's a 1-1 tie. Utah outshooting Vegas 11-8. A penalty against Brett Howden for roughing Liam O'Brien turns directly into a goal. Again, it was O'Brien who had landed a check on Mitch Marner as he was making a breakout pass. Howden didn't like the hit from O'Brien, and that's why he shoved him. And it led to the penalty call from Brandon Schrader earlier when Brett Howden when Mitch Marner had taken a penalty. It was a phantom call. They called tripping against Marner, but a replay showed that he never touched the player, wasn't close. 1:20 to go in the first period. Left circle faceoff win for the Knights. Eichel bottled up along the boards by, looked like Kevin Stenlund. Yep. The Swede, 29-year-old, made the play. Utah manages to take control and dump it in. Eichel pushes it up the boards, and Ivan Barbashev shoves it across to Anderson, but telegraphed it. Intercepted, turnover, score! Hayden Hill coughs one up. He could not make a good play on the initial shot. He made the save, but spilled the rebound right out in front. And it's Liam O'Brien to tap it into a wide open cage. Utah takes a 2-1 lead. A minute to go in the first period. It was first a turnover on the breakout by the Knights. Eichel to Barbashev, and then a shot from the left wing. It was just a nothing initial shot. Looked like it might have gone under Hill's stick and off his pad and just squirted in front. It's just a terrible play all around. Turnover on the breakout. And not securing the initial shot. It was not a hard shot at all to control the rebound. Utah capitalizes. O'Brien from Igor Borikov. And it's 2-1 Utah, scoring goals 39 seconds apart. Mammoth have taken a 2-1 lead. Puck is inside the Vegas blue line. Mammoth control. Down the slot they go. Marner reaching in. Deflects a pass from Ben McCartney and out to the neutral zone. And DeSimone defensively for the Mammoth dumps it back in. Final minute brought to you by Credit One. 20 seconds remaining in the first period. We'll have a live interview coming up in just a moment. Expect Shea Theodore to join us. Brett Howden guides it toward the offensive end. Intercepted. Vegas regroups from its own blue line. Lozon ahead for Connolly. Motors through the left circle. He shoots. Raising the goaltender. Costa got a piece with his left arm as the clock runs out. So ends the period. I'll tell you, when Trevor Connolly has the puck, there's a buzz in the crowd. Just the potential of Connolly doing something catches the attention of the fans at T-Mobile Arena. And oftentimes he has impressed with his activity. He has not scored yet, but the Knights have a star in the making, it seems, in first-round pick Trevor Connolly. 2-1 Utah after 20 minutes of play. We'll have Shea Theodore join us momentarily. As we will have Shea join us. Two goals in 40 seconds as they update the scoring. First, it was Victor Olofsson, though, for the Knights. Olofsson at 9:38. Shea Theodore, the assist. And Olofsson, the first goal here at T-Mobile Arena this preseason, and his first game since coming back to the Knights last year with Colorado and then traded at the deadline to Calgary, but was eager to sign here with the Golden Knights once more. Olofsson made it 1-0 at 9:38, an even strength goal. But then Zach Jones from Kevin Stenland at 18:21, power play goal for the Mammoth. And then Liam O'Brien, the go-ahead goal, his second goal of the preseason from Yegor Borikov, and a second assist now to Kevin Stenland at 19:01. Those goals separated by 40 seconds. Power plays in the period, Utah 1-for-2. Knights power play 0-for-1 with one shot. And the lone penalty kill from the Golden Knights brought to you by Just Ingredients. We'll have a live interview, and then we'll have the intermission report. Doug Letuka will guide you through it. Glad to have Doug on board with us for this season, hosting pregame intermissions and the postgame show. We'll have the postgame show with your phone calls after today's broadcast, as we will going forward, as we sort out our new configuration with Doug at the helm of the pregame show, with the Henderson Silver Knights hosting duties last year. Glad to have Doug with us hosting the Golden Knights broadcast and making his NHL debut today. So congratulations, Doug. You get to hear from Doug coming up in just a few minutes, so stand by for that. And look forward to chatting with Doug in the first segment of the postgame show, as we typically will do. And then highlights, postgame, Craig, and of course your phone calls, as always, here on the Vegas Golden Knights Radio Network. Again, we're standing by for a live interview. Expect to hear from Shea Theodore momentarily, so stand by for Shea. First, that first period was brought to you by Arco AMPM. Too much good stuff. And don't take an opportunity for granted. You can get special ticket offers with the October 2nd game. 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Cool stuff. Again, it's a 2-1 Mammoth lead after one period of play here at T-Mobile Arena. Glad you could join us for our first preseason home game of the year. Knights will have another one coming up against the San Jose Sharks on Saturday, 7 o'clock. And so we'll end the preseason, four games in the preseason, as opposed to the six or seven that we've seen over the years. But change to the collective bargaining agreement means four games now. And this is number 3 out of 4. Let's go downstairs now and welcome Shea Theodore to the broadcast. Hi, Shea. Dan Duva upstairs. Thanks for coming by. Well, we were just talking about how now the preseason is four games. You'll, we expect, play two of those four. What do you think about that?
14: Yeah. You know, I think shortened preseason is good. Obviously, when you add two more games to the regular season, you know, you can't play a bunch in the preseason. So quick camp, you know, and we're right into it.
1: Ryan Craig, you know very well, his time as an assistant coach. What's it like now having him as a head coach?
14: Yeah, you know, he's great back there. You know, known him for a while, and, you know, it's good to see him, you know, take control and, you know, have a plan.
1: He told us at the pregame, you know, it's the first time he's been on that bench since winning the Stanley Cup. Hey, how about a new guy, Trevor Connolly? He's impressed a lot of folks so far. What are your impressions of Trevor so far?
14: Yeah, you know, he's a confident kid. You know, he plays the game hard, plays it the right way, and he's got a great shot, so hopefully we can set him up.
1: And so did Victor Olofsson. You set him up for that goal. Shea, thanks very much. Good luck.
14: Thank you.
1: Victor Olofsson at 9:38 from Shea Theodore, and a 1-0 Knights lead at that point. 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
6: The ice is calling. Let's get back to the Golden Knights. Here's Dan Duva and Gary Lawless.
19: Well, you got Doug Lachuca after one period of play. The Utah Mammoth with a 2-1 lead over the Vegas Golden Knights through 20 in preseason game number 3. Pretty even first period there. Both goaltenders tested, Sebastian Cosa and Aiden Hill, for the Mammoth and Golden Knights respectively. But it was a former Golden Knight who was back in his second stint with the club who scored the first goal here at T-Mobile Arena in the 26-27 campaign.
1: Knights win the draw on the right. Theodore Nola. Feed right, score! One-timer from the right wing circle. Victor Olofsson is back in Las Vegas. And he has the first home goal for the Knights this preseason. 1-0 Knights, 10-22 to play in the first.
19: He certainly is back in Las Vegas. Dan Duva with the call. 2024-25 season with the Golden Knights for Olofsson at 29 points in 56 games. Dan had mentioned dealt with some injuries that season, then went to the Colorado Avalanche last year and was traded to the Calgary Flames. Comes back to the Vegas Golden Knights and put together a pretty strong first period on the third line with Trevor Connolly, with Braden Bowman and his line mate, I was Trevor Connolly and Tomas Hertl. I apologize, on the third line there for the Golden Knights. Trevor Connolly, a big factor in that first period. You heard during that first period, if you caught it. It was all over the ice, making impacts. And as Dan Dupa said, the crowd ooing and eyeing when he touches the puck. And that was the case last year in Henderson when I was over there doing some hosting for them. And he brings over plenty of talent and was noticeable in that first period. But that 1-0 lead would evaporate. Zach Jones with a power play goal, his first of the preseason at 18:21. Kevin Stenlund with the assist to tie the game at one apiece. 2 goals and 40 seconds for the Mammoth. Liam O'Brien off of a turnover. Aiden Hill all turned around. And O'Brien with his second goal of the preseason. Jones' goal at 18:21. O'Brien at 19:01 and a 2-1 Utah advantage after the first period of play in preseason game at number 3. Fans, are you ready for another exciting season of Henderson Silver Knights hockey?

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9: 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Doug Letuca back with you. 20 minutes down here at T-Mobile Arena, and the Mammoth with a 2-1 lead over the Golden Knights in the third preseason game out of four. Golden Knights got on the board first. Victor Olofsson at 9:38. But the Mammoth with a late period surge. Zach Jones on the power play with Brett Howden in the box for roughing. His first goal of the preseason. Jones was the top defenseman in the AHL last year. 62 points in 60 games for the Rochester Americans. Led all skaters in assists, power play assists, and power play points last year for Zach Jones. Liam O'Brien would score at 19:01. The goals 40 seconds apart to give the Mammoth a 2-1 lead over the Vegas Golden Knights through one period of play. Shots 13-8 favoring the Mammoth. The Mammoth winning almost 60% of the faceoffs in the opening 20 minutes of play. Utah with two power plays, the Golden Knights with just one. The Golden Knights with their first power play of the preseason, unsuccessful. Lots of clean puck movement, but just could not beat Sebastian Kosa, who's making his second start for the Mammoth this preseason. Aiden Hill fairly sharp in that first period. A lot of in-tight saves with the pads, moving well, but then that one blunder led to that Liam O'Brien tap in goal to give the Mammoth the 2-1 advantage. Dan Duva, Gary Lawless, they have the second period coming up in preseason game number three, presented by Lee's Discount Liquor. 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
7: 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Vegas Golden Knights Hockey. Here's Dan Duva and Gary Lawless.
8: I'm from ringside at T-Mobile Arena here in fabulous Las Vegas. Golden Knights trail the Mammoth 2-1, headed to the second period of play. I'm Dan Duva with Gary Lawless. And Gary, the Knights played pretty well for a good chunk of that first period, but then in the span of 40 seconds, Mammoth got a pair.
9: I'm even on the season in the elevator.
8: That's right.
9: Vegas scored 2 when I was in the elevator in the game in Ontario, and they gave up 2 tonight when I was in the elevator, so that's even strength.
8: Underway in the second period, Utah in its road white uniforms, the draw won by Kevin Stenlund, and so the Knights will have to come from behind for the first time here in the preseason. On the attacking side for the Mammoth, near boards, little collision. Stone was knocked down by O'Brien. Trickler goes toward Nate Schmidt. He falls on top of one of the Golden Knights. Barbashev gets can opened. And now out to the right point, Anderson. Anderson shoots, blocker save. There is still a tie up in the corner. I can't believe they're letting it continue there as the puck comes to the point. Anderson left, and a wrist shot comes on from Wotherspoon. Kosa makes the save. Now, the Golden Knights have not gotten the calls today. There was the phantom call against Mitch Marner. The official said he was guilty of tripping when, in fact, he never touched the player. And then Brett Howden shoved O'Brien. After O'Brien had checked Mitch Marner, but only Howden was penalized. That led to a power play goal. And then it was O'Brien himself who got the go-ahead goal late in the first period. Right there, plenty of physical activity, but from the official's point of view, not enough for a penalty call. Hold zone draw for the Knights. Left wing side, Carlson between Howden and Marner. And the D is Anderson and Wotherspoon. Puck goes into the corner, taken by Marner, setting up Carlson, but he was stick checked and sort of clutching there as he could not have the full range of motion on his shot attempts. Utah dumps it in. Icing is the call against the Mammoth. Naturally, William Carlson missing time during the Stanley Cup final. He got hacked on the wrist, and that was after missing a good chunk of the regular season with injury. Only played 14 regular season games last year. A couple of years ago was limited to 53. Prior to that, is almost a perfect attendance type of guy. Just so rarely missed games. But it's been 2 years in a row that he's missed significant time. But at no juncture in his career had he been limited to so few regular season games, just 14 of them. Lower body injury November 8th against the Anaheim Ducks. Missed 45 games. Utah with the puck in its own zone. 90 seconds gone in the second period. Mammoth in the lead 2-1. Anderson coming back alongside Wotherspoon. Parker scans, looks right. Then he has Anderson again up to the red line. Rasmus Anderson dumps it in. Weird kick off the yellow kick plate. Looked like it was going to... Oh, down comes in front. Extra dish off target. Olofsson found the loose puck after the weird deflection. Could not connect with Trevor Connolly, though. Bottom of the left circle. Play is now on the near side right. Whacked to the corner by Trevor Connolly. Gets through Olofsson. Mammoth attempt to clear, but the Knights forwards last gasp. Rim it around as they begin to change. Hannafin is on now with Lauzon. Lauzon shoots. Deflected on goal. Save Kosa. And he has the whistle.
9: You know, just a little thing. Trevor Connolly did play in 49 games with Ederson last year and learned quite a bit about the pro game on that last shift. Puck comes up the wall. He makes sure he knocks it down, gets it back into the corner, and then bang, off for the quick shift. They're little things that, you know, stuff like that you don't have to do in college or junior because you're dominant, right? Well, here, everybody's good, and you have to have those details in your game. He's already got them, and that tells you the kind of coach that Ryan Craig was in the American League.
8: Face-off win for the Knights. Theodore left for McNabb. From the corner, Eichel returns it out high. Theodore banks it down low. Barbashev hands it off to Stone, trying to tuck it in at the right post, but could not. Kosa came across with his left toe to make the save, and now Utah guilty of icing. Stone had to gather it on the forehand, cross to his backhand, and try to tuck it inside at the right post.
9: Yeah, Mark's hand's probably not quite at in mid-season form just yet. They will be soon. Some of the best hand-eye coordination in the NHL.
8: Mark Stone, 34 years old. Sixth round pick of the Ottawa Senators back in 2010. Of course, coming to the Knights February of 2019. Theodore has the puck, head fake. Now shoot, save. Off the pads of the goaltender, Kosa. Into the corner it goes. Couple of Mammoth, couple of Knights in the vicinity. Utah gains possession. Right to left go the Mammoth with speed to center. T.J. Ginla gains the line and slides it to the corner. Aiden Hill waiting for it in the trapezoid. Sort of nubbed it along. Taken out of the corner. And a quick pass and then shot attempt. Denoyer setting up Wah. But it went off the side of the cage. Stone takes the breakout pass from Theodore. Gains the line. Barbashev trying to pull it to the corner. But Stenlund in his way. And the Mammoth get the puck back out to the neutral zone. 2-1 Utah. Just over 3 minutes gone by second period. Preseason game 3. Knights will play their fourth and final preseason game here Saturday against San Jose. And you'd expect to see Carter Hart in goal for that one. As Ryan Craig has said, both of the Knights goalies will get 2 games in the preseason. And you'd expect that it'll be a lineup very similar to today's lineup as the forwards and defensemen, from everything we've heard, like to play 2 preseason games, and with some of the rules, that's exactly what is likely to happen. In the Mammoth zone, Aaron Hayton retrieves, comes to center, airborne, pop bounces to the Knights line, Lauzon jabs it ahead, Rondier guides it to the offensive zone. Bowman in after it, bottled up by Zach Jones. Utah controls. Hayton comes back to the neutral zone. Across the center ice logo. Drop pass and a little reach in. Nice play by Noah Hannafin. Excuse me, that was Brett Howden. He was crossing with Noah Hannafin. I think it was Brett Stick that made that play. Utah from center dumps it back in. Lauzon had to go off his stick. Dowd was stripped. Puck up top. DeSimone pulls and shoots. Wide left, missing the blocker of Hill. Him off the backboards, off the apron of the goal, and nearly in front. Broken stick in front of Aiden Hill. Puck is along the boards. Bowman skates out to center. Did not gain the red line, but the other linesman says it's not icing. So Vegas gets a break there. Brandon Tanev retrieves the puck quickly ahead. Knights steal it away at the line. McNabb and Theodore combine to get that takeaway. Vegas to the offensive line. Marner straddling the line, banks it down the wall. Carlson back for Marner. Put it in front. Deflected wide by Braden McNabb, who had one hand on his stick and deflected the airborne puck toward the goal, but just wide. Now in the high slot, Carlson tracks it down. Kept it in for Marner. Incredible agility to maintain possession and hold the line. Comes to the near boards, then loses the puck. Tangled up with Brandon Tanev. Play is back to the neutral zone. But the Carlson and Marner hand-eye coordination is really impressive to see two guys. Oh, now in front. Again, Carlson for Marner off the side of the goal. But Kosa holds his ground and makes the save. Gary, the two of those players together, holy cow.
9: I love that line. They've got Marner's genius.
8: Anderson with speed now. Feeds the slot just between Hurdle and Olofsson, the trailer. The other way it goes on the right wing side. Denoyer had that one come on goal. And a stop for Aiden Hill. Denoyer attacking from the right wing. He's the second line centerman today.
9: Marner's genius, Howden's power, and the balance of William Carlson, the completeness. He can chip in offensively. Chip in isn't the right word. He can provide and produce offensively. And then he's got that speed and the soul of a fourth liner. He can really check when you need him to do that as well. A lot of elements in that threesome.
8: Carlson and Marner are both listed at 6 feet even. Marner 180 pounds, Carlson 190 pounds. But you would never. Oh, there is a blatant trip, but no call was made against Utah. Knights ahead, offside. Hurdle had to spin to gain the line, and Olofsson had already come into the zone. You would never accuse Marner or Carlson of being soft on the puck. No, just because they're under 200 pounds and barely 6 feet tall. Just the way.
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7: The Knights are back on the ice. 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
8: Knights and Mammoth, preseason game 3 out of 4. Mammoth leading the contest 2-1. Erasing a 1-0 lead secured by Victor Olofsson. 13:50 to go in the period, and the Knights win a neutral zone draw back to their own end. Hanifin there with Lauzon. Lauzon's breakout pass intercepted at the Vegas line. And it's sent back around the rim toward the far side. Thomas Lavoie. Raphael Lavoie not in the lineup, unavailable because of injury right now. On the Vegas side, Victor Olofsson hit on the left, and Lauzon bats it in. Pursuit comes down to the corner. Hurdle at the half wall to the right point. Anderson left, and a try from Wotherspoon deflects wide. Behind for Connolly. Fakes one way, goes the other. Lefty had his centering pass knocked down. Headed from the corner to the point. Anderson goes to the left for Wotherspoon. Now Connolly, who has joined the far side, he shoots off the skate side of the net, goes behind the goal. Tomas Hertl was tripped up, no call on that, as the Mammoth clear it out to the neutral zone. Wotherspoon finds Eichel from the bench. Hard pass right. Eichel to Anderson. Third man on the left. Barbashev cuts in. Couldn't center it around Kosa. Just now gets back to his crease. No stick. Shot attempt wide from Stone. Off to the near boards right wing. Taken there by the Knights. Wotherspoon left. Sharp angle try by Eichel. Fought off by the netminder Kosa. Wotherspoon, right point, left for Theodore. Eichel again, near the left hash marks. Right point, Wotherspoon, skates left, behind his back, Theodore. Shifting to his backhand, now forehand in the slot. Whacked on the hands by, looked like the defense, Aguinla there. Now McNabb shoots, save. Barbashev trying to put the rebound home, but he could not. Barbashev lands a hard check in the corner, goes after the loose puck, but it's whacked out to the neutral zone.
9: Thomas Lavoie just bought himself a pack at Demoriez.
8: In comes Stone, drop pass Eichel. Stone once more, but it was tipped away from him by Dmitry Simashev. Back behind for Jack Eichel. Knocked loose by Lavoie. Side of the net, Barbashev couldn't sneak it in at the right post. Once more in the corner, Lavoie. Heading into his first professional season. Fails to clear. Stone cut it off. Eichel at the right half wall with Stone. Squirts up top for Theodore. Rims it around, a rolling puck on its edge, all the way to the far side. Hard hit by Barbashev. Knights get the puck. Theodore shoots, save. And it might have glanced off a defender in front. He's down on his knees. It's like Simashev now hobbling as he gets to the bench. Whistle to stop play. The jawboning turns into shoving as McNabb has words with Liam O'Brien, who has made his impact on today's game felt, drawing a penalty and scoring a goal, not to mention all the extracurriculars.
9: That Barbashev rocks Lavoie. And then a little later in the shift, drills O'Brien as well.
8: Well, to start this period, the Knights have 9 consecutive shots. Utah has 0. I'll say that again. Knights have started the period with 9 consecutive shots. Mammoth have none. Faceoff center ice logo, and it is a pretty cool center ice logo. It's a roulette wheel with a big X. Signifies season 10, a Roman numeral X. With Vegas Golden Knights insignia, a little bit smaller than you typically see at center ice. And numeral 17 to the left and 27 to the right, signifying the first year in what will be 2027 when this regular season comes to a close. T-Mobile Arena in the magenta print above and below that cool roulette wheel logo. Flows on with a hard blow on Yamamoto. The Knights defenders take control and clear the puck out of the zone. Mammoth with a quick retrieval. Knights trying to change. Longer change in the second period, but that group does hustle on and gets back to cover. Wotherspoon with Dow deep in the defensive zone for the Knights. Howden, using the near boards, whacks it out to center. 2-1 Utah, 10:20 to go, second period. Play it neutral ice. Carried ahead left wing. Gabe Smith. Gary mentioned earlier the Utah player who injured Trevor Connolly during rookie tournament. Gabe's a big player. Fourth line center for the Mammoth. Listed at 6'4", 208 from New Brunswick. 20 years old. Mammoth recover the puck in the defensive zone. Now under 10 minutes to go in the middle frame. Attempt to clear, knocked out of the air by Dowd, setting up a chance for Bowman and Connolly. But pass went just under, and not Connolly, pardon, but Ronbeer again, Bowman. And it's Ronbeer to play it out high for Theodore, left for Bowman. Fakes through the left circle and sets it into the slot, but Ronbeer's attempt waffled wide right. Collision in the corner, puck comes out to center. Knight down in the corner is on his skates trying to become untangled. Dowd can't get away from Tanev, who slashes him. The puck is still in the neutral zone. Knights can't come in. Just now, Dowd gets to center. Carried in by Connolly. He wipes out on the far side. Hanifin trying to secure the possession for the Knights, but he bumps into his teammate in the neutral zone. Now it's Connolly, a steal. Coming in left with Olofsson. Feed got tipped Olsson gloves it to his stick. Back to the right point. Hannafin shoots through traffic. Knocked down in front. Connolly diving but could not reel in the loose puck. Utah clears out.
9: Connolly made that pass to Olsson. And when he goes to the bench, him and Hurdle, Olsson and Hurdle have to say to Trevor, when you're alone, you shoot it.
8: Knights get the puck in their own zone. Tomas Hurdle, backhand pass connects on the left side. Little head fake from Olsson, forced to peel away from Zach Jones, the defenseman. And then the Knights give it away out high. Back to defend. Watherspoon in his own blue line, far boards. Lacking with the puck, and it ends up down near the right corner for Barrett Hayton and the Mammoth. In behind the Vegas goal feed, left in a shot from Schmidt, knocked down. Loose puck, Yamamoto couldn't quite control, tracks it down on the right, sends it back to the point. Schmidt on the left, fakes around Anderson, Schmidt gliding all the way down low. Carries behind and centers off Yamamoto's stick, out of the zone. It went beyond the reach of defenseman Dmitry Shimashev as he went sprawling down to the ice.
9: Barbashev just wallpapered Yamamoto on that shift.
8: Whistle for icing against Utah.
9: It's almost like Ivan has decided that there was a little too much physicality from the guys in the white shirts in the first period, and he's going to be the judge, jury, and executioner and remedy that situation.
8: Ozone faceoff for the Knights. Eichel will take it. There with Connolly and Stone. Connolly plays a rink wide left. McNabb back to the right. Theodore from the right point toward the right corner, swept around by Stone. Eichel joined by Connolly behind the net, separated from the puck by Shimashev. Eichel again deflects side of the net. Kosa covers up. What do you think of this, Gary, getting a shift for Connolly alongside Eichel and Stone?
9: It just makes sense that they're going to want to look at him in different situations, and he's been very dangerous all game. So why not have him look, have a look with him with elite players?
8: Nick Dowd's temper on display earlier, getting tangled with Tanev. Even though the Knights won that series against Utah.
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8: 7:30 to go in the second period. Utah 2, Vegas 1. First game in this building since Stanley Cup was lifted by the Carolina Hurricanes back on the 14th of June. Short summer for the Golden Knights and the Hurricanes. I suggested to John Stevens the other day that, you know, in the hockey world, when you have a short summer, that means good things. I said, yeah, but it stings when you lose in the final. Breakaway, Connolly, shot it! Wide left. Kosa got a piece. Connolly turning on the afterburners, lost his stick after the play, goes to the bench, and he'll hop over the railing. They had handed him a new stick, but someone said, nope, we're changing lines. Utah then guilty of icing the puck. Still no shots on goal for the Mammoth this period. We'll see if they give Connolly a shot there or not. I couldn't tell, Gary, if Kosa got a piece or not. Connolly was trying to go left post. I think Kosa got a piece of it.
9: Yeah, you got a stick anyways. Stick broke right after the shot.
8: Kosa took Connolly's stick out of his hands.
9: Yeah.
8: And then it lay at the left goal line after the puck went off the glass. Paul started the next draw.
9: A pretty nice pass from Mark Stone to pop Connolly free, and now Connolly and Stone are talking about it on the bench.
8: Trevor Connolly, 20-year-old from California, 52 American League games last year, none in the NHL. He did get called up during the series against Utah, icing against the Mammoth. He practiced with the Golden Knights in Salt Lake City. He and Braden Bowman came up, practiced, but those guys were returned to the Silver Knights to continue their Calder Cup playoff series. So they didn't get into the lineup, but they were there, kind of sent a message, also get him the experience. That's the closest Connolly has come to playing in an NHL game. Marner to the right for Hanifin, threw it in front, hit the skates of Brett Howden, went into the corner.
9: Vegas has been cutting things just a little too fine tonight. Making that extra pass or putting it in an area where a guy could tip it instead of taking a shot.
8: Carlson, Marner, and Howden, the forwards. Puck comes out to the neutral zone. Jack McBain for the Mammoth dumps it in. I wonder if the psychology is any different for these players, knowing that after today, they've only got one more tune-up, and that it's very likely to be an NHL roster again, just like it is today. Feels just a little bit more normal, I would imagine. Left-wing shot, score. Artem Duda, the defenseman, from the left circle, beats Aiden Hill on his blocker's side. Utah takes a 3-1 lead. That is the first shot on goal of the period for the Mammoth. They had no shots for the first 14 minutes. But here is a weak side wrist shot from the top of the left circle. And Aiden Hill just gets beaten. And a little bit of a screen in front of him from Barrett Hayton.
9: Yeah, he doesn't see that one at all.
8: Got to pick it up better than that, don't you?
9: Well, yeah, yes, you do. And he's now allowed three on how many shots? Like three on the last five shots or four shots?
8: There was two goals. You know, there's the power play goal and then the even strength goal separated by 45. Oh, they changed the time on the goal. Yeah, 40 seconds between the Jones goal at 18:21 and the O'Brien goal at 19:01. So you might be right. It could be three goals on three shots. We'll have to go back and double check that.
9: That's what I think it is, but I didn't want to say that.
8: Yep.
9: So I gave myself a little bit of room.
8: Yeah, a little wiggle room.
9: Yeah.
8: Just a long toe. Oh, hard hit. Pops the helmet off of Tanev. And then Simashev goes after the Golden Knight hurdle. And there's a huge pileup under the pile of Barbashev with the hard hit. And Smith, we told you, injured Trevor Connolly in the rookie tournament. Separate from that, we've got a skirmish with Wotherspoon and McCartney. Referee steps between those guys. The linesman dealing with the initial skirmish, which again, Anderson, Barbashev, and Hurdle all down there for the Golden Knights.
9: The skirmish is fine, but none of the Golden Knights should fight against any of these guys. You know, what's Shimashev's problem? Barbashev just puts a clean hit on Tanev.
8: I mean, Shimashev body slams him like he just grabbed him by the shoulders, shook him a couple times, and then threw him to the ice like it's WWE.
9: And that should be the only penalty. Yep. Ivan better not get a penalty here.
8: I am with you. And the officials will conference.
9: This better not be an even up.
16: Utah penalties to number 26 and 62. Vegas penalty to number 29. Everybody has 2 weeks for roughing.
9: Okay.
8: I guess that separate skirmish would be the other penalties. Yeah. Nothing to do with the other one. Yeah. Barbashev, the hard shoulder to Tanev, and then Simashev just snaps. Timeout, 5:37 to go in the second period.
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8: Mammoth 3, Golden Knights 1. 5:37 to go in the second period. Hard hit from Ivan Barbashev. Shoulder to Brandon Tanev. Tanev's helmet pops off. Defenseman for the Mammoth, Dmitry Simashev, 21-year-old from Russia. He just goes berserk and shakes Barbashev with hands on either shoulder and then slams into the ice. And then there was another skirmish sort of separate from that. Watherspoon and McCartney. So McCartney and Watherspoon had their little issue, and they've got roughing minors there, but it's Simashev roughing Barbashev that has given the Knights a power play. Their second of the game. One shot, no goals on the earlier chance. On the left, Jack Eichel to the left point, back and forth with Theodore. Now right for Marner. Feathers it toward the middle hurdle. Whirls, but his shot attempt went nowhere. And Utah takes it away. Banked up the near boards by Yamamoto and all the way down.
20: Berserk. I don't know when the last time we had berserk on this show.
8: Year 10, trying to come up with something.
20: I like it.
8: Stone backwards to Jack Eichel. Glides ahead across the blue, side by side with Stone, and it's Mark Stone to tap the puck left for Tomas Hertl from the half wall. Leaves it there for Jack Eichel, and Hertl heads to the slot. Theodore and Eichel play catch, and Jack misses the return pass. Stone has to dig into the corner. Eichel taps the loose puck toward Hertl. His stick lifted, and Utah gains possession. Barrett Hayton ahead shorthanded, one against three down to the right corner. Penalty time to 40 seconds. 3-1 Utah, 4 1/4 to go in the second period. Theodore starting out of his own zone, looking ahead, and that's going to be ice. Trevor Connolly lifted his stick.
20: Yeah, I think he was worried about too many men on the ice, which well, I'm not sure that was the right decision, but
8: yeah, he's perhaps not accustomed to the rest of his teammates having that precision timing of a line change, you know, and younger levels, line changes can be a bit more
20: frenetic,
8: out of sync. But here, Theodore is looking at his own bench, is seeing what's happening, and makes the pass to Connolly. Connolly could have received it instead, as you said, Gary. You're right. I think that's what was on his mind there. Didn't want to have too many men on the ice, but probably that would not have been called. So penalty clock down to 15 seconds. Theodore has the puck from behind his goal. Left wing, far side. Connolly carves in, delays in the slot, hands it off. Carlson settles left circle. Down to the left goal line, back and forth with Olofsson, and now to the sideboards. Connolly again accelerates behind. Penalty time expires. Back to 5-on-5. Knights do not register a shot on goal during that power play. And just one shot over the course of 4 minutes of extra man time in the game. Knights trail 3-1. 3 1/4 to play in the second period. Preseason game number 3 out of 4. From the D zone, Rasmus Anderson clears out. Fed off at center by Artem Duda, the third and most recent goal scorer. Utah scoring 3 in a row. 2 late in the first, 1 in late stages of the second. Mammoth get the puck in their own zone, quickly ahead on the near side left wing. And a try waffles wide of the goal from Caleb Denoyer. Up the slot, Stenlund reels it in and forced to play down to the corner. Denoyer tries to gather it there. Now out in front, opportunity for Joshua Waugh on the doorstep, but Aiden Hill there to secure it, holds on with the glove save. Gary was wondering about the goals late in the first, which came 40 seconds apart. And then the Artem Duda goal that came at 14:06 of the second period. Those 3 goals on 4 shots. The first shot of this period was the goal at 14:06. Offensive zone draw for the Mammoth. Barrett Hayden will take it against Nick Dow. .25 points last regular season for Barrett Hayden. First round pick of the Coyotes back in 2018. And Nick Dowd, the veteran, wins it for the Golden Knights. Dowd drafted in the 7th round by the Kings in 2009. Knights get it down without an icing. 2:30 to go in the second. Utah leads 3-1. After the recovery, through center comes Simashev. The defenseman has a wraparound. Bouncing puck in front, calmly swatted away by Theodore. Out to the neutral zone near the penalty benches. Nick DeSimone back to his side of the ice for the Mammoth, but could not find a teammate at center. McNabb for the Knights, ahead on the left to Barbashev, dumps it in, a middle line change. Anderson and Watherspoon have come on defensively. Marner, Howden, and Carlson will be the forwards as soon as Nick Dowd gets to the bench. Dowd now replaced by Carlson. Marner works in toward Carlson on the far side left wing. Carlson escapes one defender, passes behind the net. Marner took the pass off the heel of the stick, loses control. Howden knocks it free. Marner back for Howden, challenged out high, skates down through the circle to Marner, and his shot attempt docked away. Out in front, Simashev blocked it. Now a one-timer save from the right point. Watherspoon let it fly. Got it through plenty of bodies, and the goaltender Sebastian Kosa makes the save.
0: Liam O'Brien with a cross check. Kind of gets a piece of Marner and Howden at the end of all of this. Howden tells him to go take a seat. Yeah, Vegas has had lots of opportunity. Obviously, lots of shots this period. Goaltender for Utah has been pretty good.
8: 6'6", Sebastian Kosa. Ozone draw for the Knights. Eichel between Olofsson and Stone. Mammoth come through center offside. Minute 21 to go in the second period. We'll have a live guest in our second intermission, expecting to hear from Jonas Ronbjerg, Gary.
0: Great.
8: Chatted with Ryan Craig on the pregame show about Jonas, thinking back to the injury he suffered last February. Hit from Rodko Gudas, forcing Ronbjerg not only out of the Vegas lineup, that was his 4th NHL game of the year, but the injury also cost him an opportunity to play in the Olympics for his native Denmark. Ronbjerg did return late in the regular season for Henderson on the right. Mammoth get a shot attempt. Eichel blocks it. It goes up into the protective netting. The try there by Brandon Tanev out of play. but Ron Burek played 7 regular season games for Henderson upon his return April 3rd, a goal and 2 assists, and then Ron Burek appeared in all 6 playoff games, no points. But Ron Burek, can you imagine, Gary, was drafted 9 years ago, 3rd round pick of the Knights in 2017.
20: Worked hard, had some serious shoulder injuries early in his career, and then you just outlined what happened to him last year.
8: It was a lower body situation. From the draw, right point shot saved by Hill, and he gets the quick whistle. We're into the final minute of the second period. Final minute brought to you by Credit One. 1 to go, 3-1 Mammoth.
20: Our friend Brad Garrett, if he's listening. Brad played Robert in Everybody Loves Raymond. There could be a show called Everybody Loves Jonas.
8: Yeah.
20: Because everybody loves Jonas.
8: Who is the captain of Team Denmark at the World Junior Championships in 2018? Just give you a sense of what Denmark hoped to have in Ron Burek at the Olympics this year. And the injury cost him that experience. Down to 35 seconds to go. Vegas with the puck left to right. Theodore to McNabb to dump it in. Clockwise around the rim. Bowman first to play it. Sort of tripped up, trying to backhand one in front for a hurdle, but it's intercepted by Zach Jones. Utah clears it out. Theodore from his own blue looks ahead to Bowman. That went under a stick. Linesman says he got a piece, so no icing. 10 seconds to go in the period. Anderson prevents a clear, rims it counterclockwise. Left corner, Ron Burek, behind for Bowman, joined by Nick Dowd in the trapezoid. 3 Knights, 3 Mammoth, but the clock runs out on the period, and so ends the middle frame. It's the Mammoth 3 and the Knights 1. Utah scores a goal on its first shot of the period. 14:06, Artem Duda from Jack McBain and Kyler Yamamoto. It was 2 goals late in the first, but if you go by just the shots, 3 goals on 4 shots for Utah, overcoming a 1-0 lead. Olofsson has the lone Vegas goal. Olofsson from Theodore at 9:38 in the first. Then Zach Jones 3 seconds into a Utah power play from Stenlund. Liam O'Brien scored 40 seconds later for the Mammoth. O'Brien from Barikov and Stenlund. 2-1 Utah after 1. But as I mentioned, the only goal in the second period, Artem Duda, the rookie from Jack McBain and Tyler Yamamoto at 14:06. Mammoth 3, Knights 1 after 40 minutes of play.
20: Brad Garrett listens all the time, by the way, Dan.
8: I hope Brad is doing well.
20: Aiden Hill, I don't think, is probably real happy with the way this game has gone. And it's kind of weird because he was so good, so excellent early on. Like, made that one series sequence of saves, and I thought, wow, he's locked in. And then finished it the first in kind of in a different manner, and then... again, the Golden Knights are pushing. And the third goal, you know, listen, you'd have to talk to Aiden or Sean Hill and Sean Burke to have a real good explanation of whether or not that one should have gone in or not. But he didn't see it. So we'll cut him a little slack there. We'll see if the Golden Knights can have a little bit of a push here in the third.
8: Knights had, oh, we have Jonas Rondbjerg standing by, we're told. Jonas, can you hear us? All right, let's go downstairs now and welcome Jonas to the broadcast. Jonas, Dan and Gary in the booth, thanks for coming by. Well, it's great for us to chat with you, Jonas. First, how are you? What do you think of training camp so far? And this your second game out of the 3?
1: I think it's been good so far. It's right into it this year, short training camp, so... Gotta get to the details early and get your game in order.
20: You had a great game the other night in San Jose, and back in tonight. How are you feeling about your personal play?
1: Yeah, I think I started good in camp. I was ready to go, and I think I came in shape. I feel pretty good.
20: Ryan Craig is a real big fan of yours. He was on the pregame show with Dan and just couldn't say enough about you. Oh, you know, how comfortable is it for you playing for Ryan after having been in Henderson?
1: Yeah, it's nice. I've had Craiger for a long time now, so I know him pretty well. So, yeah, it's fun to have him back there.
8: You know, Jonas, Ryan told us on that pregame interview the injury that you suffered last February, you know, not only the physical toll that it takes, but, you know, you had to miss the Olympics, and that it was just as important, you know, mentally for you to overcome that. What's it been like for you to overcome that injury physically and mentally?
1: Well, physically, I feel good. Mentally, it was tough in the situation there. I think it was last game before we took off. So, yeah, it couldn't have been any worse timing. But, yeah, it's nice to be back and healthy again. So, yeah.
8: And an opportunity here to make the Golden Knights roster out of training camp. Jonas, thanks very much. Looking forward to chatting with you some more as the days unfold. Good luck the rest of the way.
1: Thank you.
8: Jonas Rønbjerg, number 46 for the Golden Knights, turned 27 years old back in March. Golden Knights third round pick in 2017, signed his entry level contract in May of 2019, coming over from Europe, and of course spent time in the American Hockey League, and has now accrued 80 NHL games, including four of them last year. We're just talking about that injury. Go with those 80 NHL games plus in the American Hockey League, 276. Lots of pro experience for Jonas Rønbjerg. If you include his time in Europe, this is his 10th professional season. And clearly with all of the experience, the trust that he has with Ryan Craig, Ryan has with Jonas, could be someone that the Knights keep on the big club start of the regular season. Okay, intermission report upcoming. Doug Lituka.
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6: minutes down here at T-Mobile Arena. Third preseason game for the Vegas Golden Knights, and they trail the Utah Mammoth 3-1 after two. Doug Latuca back with you on the intermission report. Second intermission presented by Barry's Downtown Prime at Circa Resort and Casino, Las Vegas. Only goal in that second period was from Artem Duda, Jake McBain, and Kyler Yamamoto with the assists. Now, interestingly enough, a couple of notes on the play in that second period. Shots in the game are 19-17, but the Golden Knights outshot Utah 10-0 in the first 12:52 of that second period. Complete domination from the Golden Knights. They could not find the back of the net, but then Utah outshot the Golden Knights 14-1 and scored a goal in the final 7:08 of the period. And in that second period, Golden Knights with 24 shot attempts, the Mammoth with just 9. But the only one to find the back of the net was Duda at 14:06, a snapshot and a two-goal advantage for the Utah Mammoth. More to come up here on the second intermission report. We'll step out and come on right back. Presented by Lee's Discount Liquor, this is the Vegas Golden Knights Radio Network.
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6: 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Doug Latuca back with you. We're done with two periods here at T-Mobile Arena, and the Utah Mammoth hold a 3-1 lead over the Vegas Golden Knights. It was Jonas Victor Olofsson who started the scoring at 9:38 of the first period, but two late goals, a power play strike from Zach Jones just a couple ticks into the Mammoth's power play at 18:21 opening period, and then 40 seconds later, Liam O'Brien, his second goal of the preseason, made it 2-1. Artem Duda with the only goal in the period extended the lead to 3-1. That was after the Golden Knights outshot the Mammoth 10-0 in that second period, could not find the back of the net, and instead find themselves trailing 3-1. Shots in the game, 19-17, favoring the Golden Knights. Faceoffs even And the Mammoth with the one power play goal on their two chances. Golden Knights 0-2, their first power play of the season, of the preseason. First two unsuccessful. We'll step out, come on back. 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This is the Vegas Golden Knights Radio Network. 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
6: 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Should be a lot of fun. We're just moments away from the start of the third period, our third preseason game out of four before the Golden Knights start up season 10 on Tuesday night here at T-Mobile Arena. The Chicago Blackhawks will be in town. The Golden Knights started the scoring. It was Victor Olofsson in the first period at 9:38, but the Mammoth with two goals, Zach Jones and Liam O'Brien, 40 seconds apart at 18:21 and 19:01 of the first. Artem Duda with the only goal in the second period, and that's where we stand, 3-1 Mammoth with the lead. We'll send it just upstairs to the radio broadcast booth. It's Dan Duva and Gary Lawless standing by, play-by-play for the third period. Take it away, gentlemen.
7: All right, Doug, well, before we let you escape, you got to see Jonas Rondbjerg quite a bit last year with the Silver Knights, the four games, of course, with Vegas. What stood out to you from what you saw from Jonas last year?
6: Yeah, smart hockey player, can score the puck as well, and I felt after that initial injury, when he was just getting to his groove, it took him some time coming back down to the Silver Knights to reestablish his footing, but he was a mainstay in the top six for the Silver Knights last year and played a big role in the playoffs.
7: Last year with the Silver Knights, 26 points in 43 games, and of course the injury that forced him to miss a couple of months, NHL, AHL, and Olympics. All right, Doug, Chet, back with you on the postgame show as we get ready for the start of the third period. It's the Mammoth 3 and the Knights 1. Inside the radio booth, I'm Dan Duva with Golden Knights insider Gary Lawless. Gary is brought to us by Findlay Honda of Henderson. And Gary, from what I understand, our friend Doug visited Findlay Honda of Henderson yesterday and drove away with the new car.
8: Huh? What did you get?
7: Doug, what did you get?
6: I got a Honda HRV. Beautiful. Ah,
8: fantastic. Well done, Doug, and yes. Well done, Doug, from the GM at Findlay Honda of Henderson. Yeah. Wow, I get a referral on that one.
6: Thank you, Gary.
8: Yeah, awesome. Good stuff. And Doug, welcome officially to the broadcast. Dan and I are real excited to have you round out the squad here.
6: Happy to be here.
7: All right, going to the third period with the Knights trailing 3-1. They had a 1-0 lead in this game, but three goals on four shots for the Mammoth from late first and into the second. We'll see if the Knights can save their best for last. Last year, of course, they were so good in the third period. And trailing after two periods, they came back to win six times in 28

0: situations. In the attacking zone, Jack Eichel, a turnaround shot blocked, breaks the stick of Kevin Stenlin on the near boards. Mammoth get the board battle win. And out they go left to right. Utah in its white uniforms and an icing against the Mammoth. White uniforms with black numbers and light blue trim, black pants. Vegas in the home goal uniforms, steel gray numbers and pants. Gold, red, and white trim.
1: What'd you think of the Mark Messier comments on Mike Babcock?
0: Yeah.
1: Called it a horrible decision.
0: I wonder, and I don't know if Mark Messier would be able to clarify this. First, a face-off win for the Knights. On the left, Wotherspoon carries it down to the corner. Wotherspoon behind has Howden. Faked one way, goes the other. Right corner. Simashev goes after him. Mammoth managed to take the puck away and clear it out. So Messier, Gary, I want to make sure we're characterizing his comments accurately. Talking about Mike Babcock, but just as much about the Oilers organization consulting the star players about hiring Mike Babcock.
1: Well, there are two different things. He did call the hire a horrible hire, and he said, talked about players that he's known that have played for Mike and don't have good things to say about him.
0: Messier is not a fan.
1: And then he went on to say that the fact that, we'll get back to this in a minute.
0: Lauzon fans on a pass attempted for Hanifin leads to a Utah rush. Lauzon and Hanifin combined to break up that rush, retrieve the puck, and come back to center with speed. Connolly on the left with two men cutting. Connolly's pass knocked down. Fourth man Olofsson was stick checked. Couldn't make a play on the puck. It goes all the way back down.
1: Well, then he went on to talk about the fact that the involvement of Connor McDavid, Leon Draisaitl, and Zach Hyman in the hiring.
0: Got a delayed penalty here against Utah. Aiden Hill headed to the bench. Theodore back skating to his own zone. Knights getting different personnel on the ice. Vegas has gone all the way back to its own goal line to retrieve and start the breakout. Marner for Eichel right up the middle. Into the zone onside. Left for Marner. Back across. Tipped. And it goes into the corner. Over on the far side, Eichel is there. Eichel out to the right point. Sends it through the legs of a defender. Has Shea Theodore left. McNabb out across. Put off the side of the goal by Stone. And then it's covered up side of the net by the goaltender.
1: And then he talked about the fact that these guys push for the hire. And it will muddy the power structure.
2: Utah, number 93, minor penalty for hooking.
0: It's Gabe Smith, fourth line center.
1: To the point where, he said the leaders have to protect everyone in that dressing room. So if Babcock is getting a little heavy-handed, are McDavid and Draisaitl going to be reluctant to push back because they, in essence, hired the guy?
0: Right. Where's your allegiance if you're McDavid? Is your allegiance to the coach that you approved of, put your stamp on, or to your lesser-known teammates?
1: Exactly.
0: And
1: anyways, it was fascinating to have, a Hall of Famer and the guy that the Mark Messier Leadership Award is named after take a run at the coach and the players on the team where he won four Stanley Cups.
0: Here's clear by the Mammoth. Penalty time down to 1:33. Yeah, it's not just a former player on television. It's one of the great players in the history of the sport, and the greatest successes of his career, the most sustained success, was in Edmonton.
1: Yeah, no offense to Connor McDavid, but it goes 99, 11, and then 97.
0: Yeah, and there might be some challenges even there for the number three spot because McDavid hasn't won any Stanley Cups yet.
1: Oh, yeah, sure. Paul Coffey, Kevin Lowe, or Yuri Curry.
0: Sure.
1: Lots
0: Glenn
1: of guys.
0: Anderson, yeah. Here's Stone on the left looking toward the middle, but he hands it off to Eichel at the left boards. Throw it back up top. Theodore to the right. Marner winds, feathers it down to the bottom of the circle. Hurdle back out high. Theodore out of the right again. Marner just passing here. No shot attempts yet. Fans getting antsy. Marner tried to make a seam pass left, but the pass for Eichel was intercepted. Jack McBain picked it off, and a whole lot of passing. And so far, Gary, through what's now nearly three power plays, a grand total of one shot on goal. Here's a lead pass. Theodore finds Braden Bowman across the line. He tried to set it into the slot for a trailer, but It ended up in the left corner. Carlson to it with Connolly. Olofsson. There's a rim around, and all the way back it goes. And Aiden Hill will let it go to Rasmus Anderson. 10 seconds on the penalty to Gabe Smith, fourth line center for the Mammoth. 3-1 Utah, 15:35 to go in the third period. Knights dump it in. To retrieve, Thomas Lavoie, the rookie, can't clear. Hard pass, Anderson to Carlson. William warding off defenders on his back. Leads to a scrum along the boards. Three Knights, three Mammoth there. Utah comes away with the puck. Penalty time is over. Utah's kill is now 3-for-3, and the Mammoth maintain the 3-1 lead. We have 5 minutes gone by in the third period. Hanifin coming back to his own zone. Steers it backward to the trapezoid. Knights not credited with any shots on goal so far in this period through 5 minutes.
1: They should have five.
0: Utah doesn't have any either.
1: They just turned away a bunch of chances to shoot the puck on that power play.
0: Hanifin for Lauzon. He shoots, redirect, score! Ivan Barbashev hanging out in front. And the Knights are back within a goal. Jeremy Lauzon shot it from up top. Plenty of players in the slot. Somebody deflected it past the goaltender, Kosa. And the Knights now trail 3-2. Just over 5 minutes gone in the third period. And there is the first shot on goal for either team here in the final frame of regulation.
1: Well, that's just pretty simple hockey. Flip it at the net. And you know what? I think it goes off Nick DeSimone.
0: Yeah. Yep, both Barbashev and Ron Burek were in the vicinity of getting a tip, but you're right, it was the Utah player.
1: Either Hayton or DeSimone. Hayton was high, DeSimone was low. Which one of them got it?
0: That won't affect the scoring. It'll be Jeremy Lauzon's goal. And Jeremy has the second home goal for the Knights this preseason. Victor Olofsson had the first one back in the earlier stages of this contest. Well, that stops the run of scoring for Utah. They had scored three straight goals after the Knights got the first one. Jeremy Lauzon had one goal for the Knights last regular season. And you recall his injury in the first round against Utah. Forced him to miss the second and third rounds of the playoffs. Returned in the Stanley Cup final. Lauzon went a while before he scored his first Golden Knights goal last year. Had the second most hits on the team and 10th most in the NHL last year. Appearing in just 68 games. One goal, 12 assists. One-time shot, Anderson. And now it's a breakaway for Utah. Back to defend Wotherspoon and forces the shot high from O'Brien. Liam O'Brien, a goal earlier today. He's got two in the preseason. Tough break there for Anderson. Literally, a stick broke on a hard one-time type of shot. And the puck went right to a Utah player, leading to that breakaway chance for Liam O'Brien. The Wotherspoon covered it well. Now here comes Lauzon once more. Gains the blue line and dumps it in. Knights changing personnel. Line changes brought to you by William Hill. 7 minutes gone. 13 minutes to go. Third period. Utah leads Vegas 3-2. DeSimone from his own end.
1: Now this is going to be a weird game, Dan, at the end, because I think the coaches have agreed that they're going to have a shootout no matter what.
0: Mm-hmm, that's correct, yes. So no matter what the score is.
1: Like, Utah can hold on and win the win in regulation at 3-2.
0: Vegas then, guilty of icing.
1: And then Vegas can win the shootout. I think we had that when Pete DeBoer was coaching the Golden Knights. I think one night Vegas won in regulation but then lost in the shootout. It was one of those weird things.
0: Those were weird years with Pete's first season with the Golden Knights joining in the winter of 2020. And of course the pandemic came and that season was paused until the summertime. And then the following year didn't start until January of 2021. From the draw, one time shot is wide. Left circle face off and the attempt by Ginla just missed the mark. on the near side right. Utah controls. Down reaches in, creates a loose puck. Trying to gain possession on a Gimla. Does get it out as far as the blue line, and Runbeard comes ahead. Slides it right. Across the line for Noah Hanifin. Pushes it to the corner. Into the trapezoid. Barbashev after it, but Mammoth take it away. Dowd on the ice with Barbashev and Runbeard. McNabb on the ice with Noah Hanifin defensively. Knights lose track of the puck in their own zone. Came to Nate Schmidt toward the left circle just out of his reach. He manages to reel it in. He's got a great look to shoot. But did not. Jack McBain left corner for the Mammoth. Puck squirts loose from his knees. Dowd chips it out center. It comes rink wide off the sidewall by the penalty benches. Quick up to Yamamoto. Between his legs, drop pass McBain. Another drop pass. Save Hill on a try by Simashev, the defenseman. Vegas the other way. Carlson connects across the line with Olofsson to the left Marner. Fourth man, Theodore's shot blocked. Rebound, bouncing around in front, and it comes toward the near side corner. Well, the Mammoth player who blocked the shot was down for a while. Olofsson sends a loose puck on from the left wing circle. Another save for Sebastian Kosa.
1: When we come back, we'll talk about Ottawa Senators owner Michael Andlauer, his comments about Brady Tkachuk leaving his team.
0: Jeremy Lozon has one for the Knights. Noah Hanifin and Nick Dowd assisted by...
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0: Welcome back to T-Mobile Arena. Dan Duva, Gary Lawless. Golden Knights and Utah Mammoth on the ice. And right now the Knights trail 3-2. They've got the only goal here in the third period. Jeremy Lozon from Noah Hanifin and Nick Dowd. Knights on the attack once more. A centering pass Marner toward Carlson, but he was defended well. Side of the crease. Vegas manages to keep the play going on the near boards. Marner with Carlson. William kicks it to Wotherspoon, left point. Right for Anderson, his shot saved. Kosa reaching down with the right pad and the stick. Utah dumps it in. It's an icing. So we were teasing the Ottawa Senators owner, Gary.
1: Yeah, Michael Andlauer was in New York City for the Board of Governors meetings, and some of the reporters there cornered him and got him to talk about all things Brady Tkachuk and his departure. And he said, you know, basically, Brady's brother and his dad got involved, and you know, we didn't have much we could do about it. But they decided he was going to leave, and so he did. But he ended his comments by saying, whatever Brady did, he did. We can't control it, but you have to want to play in Ottawa. Meeting his players. And I like that statement. Ottawa can't become a place where first of all, it's a great city, and it has a good fan base. It can't become a city where players don't want to play.
0: Icing against Utah. And I'll put it to you this way. I love visiting Ottawa. I have no complaints about visiting other than probably the coldest day of my life when the Syracuse Crunch bus froze in the middle of an Ottawa intersection. Other than that, I love Ottawa.
1: Yeah.
0: But it was almost as if, Gary, the fans in Ottawa forced it into reality. In other words, the suggestions that Brady was going to leave, oh, no, he might leave. What if he leaves? That drumbeat manifested Brady actually having to leave because he just couldn't deal with that anymore. And people keep saying that you're going to do something loud enough. How else can you deal with it? As the Knights dump the puck in, as we near the halfway mark of the third period, Mammoth 3, Knights 2. Left wing shot from McNabb, that's blocked. McNabb keeps the play going. Turnaround try to former Senator Mark Stoney. Put it into Connolly, but he is bodied off the puck. Strong defense from Ben McCartney. As the puck comes back out to the neutral zone. McCartney, Brandon Wheat King. Battle for the puck on the near side of the neutral zone, and the Knights get it in. I mean, we've talked about it several times. You go back, it's now a decade, but the Ottawa Senators were oh so close to reaching the Stanley Cup final just a couple years before Mark Stone came here to the Golden Knights. There's a dump in and an icing, narrowly winning the race for Vegas was Noah Hanifin.
1: I'll still never understand that decision. Why they, you know, they should have given Mark Stone what he wanted to keep him. They should have kept Erik Karlsson. They had a contender, and they decided that, you know, they couldn't afford it or whatever, and they stripped it down, and now they've got a bunch of talent again.
0: Well, there's been plenty of talk about a new downtown arena for the Senators. Of course, the ownership, the new ownership with Ann Lauer. There's a left wing try by Jeremy Lauzon. Pinballs off Nate Schmidt. Another one-time shot save. Braden Bowman found it on his tape at the right wing circle. And it was a save for Kosa. He's going the distance, it appears, today. He had gone two periods in the preseason open.
1: Well, I think they have the right owner in Michael Aylor. And I think they're going to get that rink. And I think it's going to become a destination. 2-on-1.
0: Hounded. Left side with Bowman. Hounded pulls. Cuts around his teammate. Now shoots. Save. Just held on to it way too long as he was facing the corner boards by the time he put a backhand shot toward the net. The goaltender that took away any angle that Hounded might have had. Brett held. He was challenged from behind. Then he skated to the top of the crease where he almost skated into Zach Jones and Braden Bowman. So he had to turn toward the corner and then just chipped the backhand on.
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11: The ice is calling. Let's get back to the Golden Knights. Here's Dan Duva and Gary Lawless.
0: Welcome back. Mammoth 3, Knights 2, 8:47 to go in the third period. One more preseason game after today. It's Saturday against the San Jose Sharks. Knights beat San Jose in a shootout on Tuesday, 2-1. Carter Hart started and won that game. 28 saves on 29 shots and then stopped 2 out of 3 attempts in a shootout. Expect Carter to start against the Sharks again on Saturday. Knights in the offensive zone. Braden Bowman overhandles a puck, leads to a 2-on-2 rush for Utah. On the right, McBain to the third man. And the attempt by Hayden missed the cage. Just trying to tip it toward the goal. Aiden Hill got big to challenge that potential shot. Knights lose the puck on the entry, and it goes the other way for the Mammoth once more. On the right wing. And across to the far side, left down behind for Barrett Hayden. Stripped loose by Shea Theodore. And we're seeing different combinations of players up front and on the blue line. For instance, right now, Theodore on the ice with Noah Hanifin. Vegas on the breakout. Hanifin to Ronbjerg. It comes off a stick and goes deep. And, pardon, that was not Ronbjerg, but Hurdle, who's trying to keep up with the adjustments on the forward lines as well. Howden carries in. Left circle, he breaks to the line. McNabb shoots. Tipped on, save Kosa. After the crease, William Carlson deflected that shot and put it on goal with the deflection. Now McNabb intercepts a centering feed at the other end of the ice. Can the Knights control the puck? Yes, they can. Marner saucers into the middle. Theodore, a quick up for Howden, but it's knocked down right at the blue line. Well played stick by the Mammoth defender. Utah carries it in on the right wing side and from his knees, Dowd plays it ahead, draws a penalty call against the Mammoth. Knights, I don't think, realized it at first and dumped it ahead. It is a whistle and a tripping call coming against Utah with 7:13 to go in the third period.
2: Utah number 93, Marner tripping.
0: That is Gabe Smith again. Gabe Smith, fourth line center. Trevor Connolly earlier this period. And now he trips Wotherspoon. Wotherspoon started to skate ahead, and Smith got his lefty stick blade in around his right knee of Wotherspoon. The Knights will get their fourth power play. Just one shot during the power plays so far. Knights are 0-for-3. Left circle faceoff. Eichel wins it for, Hurdle won it for Stone. And then Theodore to Eichel. They set up on the near side. Stone shoots. Close to the save. Sharp angle try from Stone. Figures either I'll get it in or create a rebound for Mitch Marner, who is in the crease.
1: I like that right off the bat. You get a shot like that.
0: As I said, they had one shot on goal over three power plays, and it was early in their very first power play in the opening minutes of the game.
1: Yeah.
0: So two power plays since then had no shots. Knights win the faceoff. Eichel won it this time. Theodore left, and now to the right point, there's Mitch Marner. Got Stone parked at the top of the crease. Eichel, one-timer save, rebound, score! Mark Stone! Seconds of power play time, enough to get their first power play goal today. Stone from Eichel.
1: Obviously the message amongst the players was, okay, let's get some shots on deck. They went out here with a purpose, a couple of passes. As soon as Eichel gets a chance, he shoots it. And that hand eye of Mark Stone's that we said wasn't quite there earlier, it's there.
0: He stretched him out a little bit there, Gary, right? Marner is at the extreme right point. He's almost on the Utah bench.
1: Yeah.
0: Theodore is way out at the blue line, right? Marner then, you know, they work that extreme perimeter and then, boom, get it to Eichel. Stone's right in front, and there are not enough Utah players around the crease to defend him. And so the Knights, after they led 1-0, fell behind 3-1, but now they've tied it 3-3. Stone for Eichel and Theodore at 13:05. A third assist would have gone to Mitch Marner if that was a thing. Utah has the puck in its own zone. Knights have outshot the Mammoth 10-2 in the third period. 6.25 to go in the third, and a 3-3 tie. Shots for the game, 29-19 for Vegas. Now the puck comes out in front. Backhand shot on a turnaround try by Kevin Stenlin, wide left. The initial bid came from the right point. Never made it to the goal. It lay in the slot for a moment, leading to the Stenlin attempts. Stenlin from his own zone guides it up the near boards, right wing for Utah. Down into the corner for Barikov, third line winger. Knights take it from their own zone. Cranked off the far boards, but not out of the zone from Dowd. Utah converging on the puck, and it's down into the trapezoid for a battle there. Now Barbashev from the near boards chips the loose puck to center, and that will lead to line changes on both sides. Line changes brought to you by William Hill. 5:30 to go in the third period, 3-3 tie in the third game of the preseason. Utah gets the dump in on goal from center. Hill pads it aside. Eichel from the far boards finds Barbashev at center. Barbashev left it for Marner. Eichel had gone towards the goal, would have been offside. They tag up. Howden charges in through the right circle, knocked off his stick. It ends up bottom of the right circle, and then corralled by T.J. Ginlow. Up the near boards and out to center. Eichel pulls it back to his own blue line.
1: Again, they had that good look early on, and then you haven't called his name since. Been quiet.
0: Howden coming left wing, rims it hard around, cut off by the Mammoth. Howden goes in for the forecheck. Next wave is Mitch Marner. Nick DeSimone loses control, but he has support with Artem Duda, a rookie who scored the third of the three goals today for Utah. Mammoth get it deep without icing. Retrieval for the Golden Knights. And here comes Wotherspoon. Gains the red. Hoped for Carlson. That didn't work. Wotherspoon again. Forward on the near side. Olofsson. He scored the first Vegas goal today. Olofsson sent it down low. The goaltender behind his net, Kosa, using the far boards. And as teammates, Utah comes to center. And the dump in on the right by Thomas Lavoie, another rookie. Hanifin tries to backhand it up the wall. Carlson to the middle of the ice, Lauzon propels it ahead, but beyond Connolly. Utah takes it back in the D zone with Lavoie. Going back across to Zach Jones. He sends it in on goal. Hill stops it with his stick, gets up and sticks it to a teammate. Once more cleared to center by Noah Hanifin. Schmidt at his own blue line for the Mammoth. Sends it ahead, dumped in by Simashev, the defenseman. Collision on the far boards. Battle for the puck. About 15 feet inside the line. Mammoth come away with it. Into the skates of Bowman on a feed to the slot. Bowman banks it forward. Ronberg ahead of the play, so no icing. Kosa into the trapezoid to kind of steer it away from the oncoming Ronberg. Mammoth do get it clear. Knights back ahead. McNabb on the near side, and he'll send it down low. It gets away from Ronberg, though. He had DeSimone in his path. Ronberg finds it, though. Tried to little give and go with Bowman, but it was broken up. In behind the net, Vegas controls. Left wing, Eichel. No room to go in front. Skates to the top of the left circle. One-timer, McNabb save. Kosa holds on down to the butterfly, stopping Braden McNabb.
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0: 3-3 tie with under 3 minutes to go in the third period. Dan Duva, Gary Lawless with you. Preseason game three. Lozon from Hannifin and Dowd at 5:19. Then Stone on the power play from Eichel and Theodore. Two goals in the third period. What do you know, Gary? The Knights have done well in the third period. Plus 47 in third periods last year, which led the league.
1: Yeah, well, been good so far in this one.
0: Started with the first goal. Olofsson had the Knights on top 1-0 in the first period. Utah got three in a row. Two late in the first, one in the second. Knights have two back here in the third. Olofsson, Lozon, and Stone, the three goal scorers. We got a high touch on an airborne puck near the Utah bench. Play stopped, and the no-zone draw coming for the Knights. Down to 2:46 left in the third period.
1: You know what? I am of the opinion should be one preseason game for the veterans.
0: One rather than two.
1: Yeah, these guys are ready to go.
0: Knights get the puck down low. Theodore to the right point. Jack Eichel. Eichel steps away from Yamamoto. And then Barbashev puts it up top. Theodore back down low for Eichel. It's forced behind. He's centered off the stick in front. No one really in a position to shoot that centering pass from Jack. Back to center it goes. Eichel toward his own blue line. Theodore now there with McNabb near side of his defensive zone. To neutral ice, Eichel ahead for Stone. Shoots! Glove save. Kosa holds on.
1: I'm old enough to remember like when Phil and Tony Esposito drove dump trucks in the summer because they didn't make enough money in the NHL. They went to a gravel pit and they drove truck and they drank beer and worked on their pot bellies, and then they came to training camp and got rid of them.
0: Maybe that's who Rick Bonus was talking about in Columbus.
1: Yeah. Like, Jack Eichel went to Europe to do a movement course this summer. Like, this is a different era.
0: Oh, my gosh. Knights have the puck. Barner setting up Carlson right side of the crease, but strong defense by DeSimone. The attempt did not get to the goaltender. Now out high. Shovel shot from Marner, misses wide left. Puck to the left wing side. 2 minutes to go, third period, and a 3-3 tie. If you missed it, Rick Bonus wouldn't name names, but mention some players who had come to camp not in peak condition, let's say.
1: No one in Vegas is like that.
0: Knights turn it over deep in their own zone. Low to high pass made by Stenlund. Point to point now, and a bump pass goes left circle. Now down low, score! Thomas Lavoie, weak side, right-handed defender, up to the crease, up to the right circle, and put it inside the right post. And the Mammoth are back on top 4-3.
1: Yeah, great movement from Utah. A good pass from Stenlund, and Aiden Hill gets... He gets frozen in the middle of the ice and then can't get over after the pass. He doesn't track that one very well. There's a lot of traffic and he can't get over in time.
0: He, rather than shifting toward the post, he goes down to the butterfly. Yeah. Then he realizes he's got to get further over to the post, and by that point it's too late. Yeah. So it's just the wrong choice there. And now Utah back on top after they surrender the tying goals in the third, and a 1:31 left, and a timeout taken. Dom Ducharme will talk things over with the Golden Knights personnel, as you'll assume that Aiden Hill will head to the bench, assuming the Knights win the ensuing faceoff here, with Vegas now trailing 4-3. It is... Gonna check the scoring here. Yeah, Lavoie from Stenlund and... Zach Jones, the defenseman. Stenlund, therefore, three assists today, factoring in on three of the four Utah goals. Zach Jones with a goal, and an assist. Those are your multi-point performers on the Utah side. For Vegas, only Shea Theodore has multiple points, both assists.
1: Vegas has on the ice right now Hurdle, Eichel, Stone, Theodore, and Marner.
0: It's a power play group. Knights get the puck after it looked like Utah had initially won the faceoff, and the Knights get it in, so Hill can go to the bench. Sixth attacker is on William Carlson. Theodore keeps it in the zone toward the goal. Nearly caught Kosa off guard, but he did keep it out. Clanks up the boards, and Eichel tried to keep it in with his skate, but missed it. It's back at center. Theodore plays it forward. Marner from the left side, forced a pass to Hurdle, and it was intercepted, but then Hayton lost his stick, could not clear the puck. Minute to go in the third period. Final minute brought to you by Credit One. Knights trail 4-3. 6-on-5 for the Knights. Theodore feeds right. Marner put a slap pass toward the goal, but it missed Hurdle and came into the catching mitt of Kosa. He holds on for the whistle. 46 seconds to go.
1: The reason I was rushing through those names was I wanted to know who was going to be the sixth guy, because I thought it might be Trevor Connell.
0: Now we'll see if perhaps at some point he factors into that conversation.
1: Utah just called a timeout now. And it is, it's Andre Tournier drawing up the play. He's got Adam Foot and John Madden and Blaine Forsythe on the bench with him tonight. Thought this might be the place where Adam Foote would be sketching things up, but it's the Bear.
0: Tourney is now among the longest tenured head coaches in the NHL. I mean, you still have John Cooper, who's been the head coach of the Lightning since 2013. Tourney had come with this franchise when it was the Phoenix Coyotes, Arizona Coyotes, I should say. But
1: I have a funny story about that. I reported one night on television that Tournier was in trouble, because that's what a lot of the insiders were reporting. Well, they were watching, and I got a call the next day from someone higher up the chain at Utah saying, "We're not firing our coach. Don't say we are."
0: And then they had to live to that.
1: Andre teases me about it now.
0: 45 seconds to go. Vegas wins the draw right side. Up top, Carlson at his pocket pick, but he recovers the puck. And that right there is why William Carlson is the sixth guy. He's so good at protecting the puck. On the right, Hurdle in the circle, tapped it back for Eichel. 30 seconds, Eichel for Marner. Out in front, score! Tomas Hurdle slams it home at the right post to tie the game. 4-4, under half a minute to play. 6-on-5 works to great effect. Three goals in the third period for the Knights. Tomas Hurdle parked at the right side of the crease. The only question was, could the puck get to him with sticks and skates in the blue ice? And the answer ultimately was yes. Marner bottom of the left circle in a little head fake. And with that little head fake, probably bought himself the space he needed to saucer it across the crease to connect with Hurdle.
1: And one of the things that is so special about Hurdle, he's got the hands of a little guy, but he's got the posterior of a big guy. He's immovable. Nate Schmidt was trying to get him out of the way.
0: Action resumes down to 15 seconds. Knights to the attack. Left point. Lauzon shoots. Save! Rebound into the left corner. Plenty of bodies in front of Sebastian Kosa, the goaltender there. Now in the middle, 5 seconds. Lauzon shoots. Knocked down in front. Another try blocked. Ron Buehr couldn't get it through the fallen body of Simashev, the defenseman. Now look out. A big pile behind the goal. Shoving and punches thrown now. Lauzon threw a left in there, and the officials try to pull it apart. Artem Duda in the mix. He's got his left arm around Bowman. Tanev, of course, at the center of things on the Utah side as well. Right there with Braden Bowman. Now the regulation portion of the game has ended. 4-4 tie through 60 minutes. Vegas got one in the first and three in the third. Utah got two in the first, one in the second, one in the third. The Knights have outshot the Mammoth 25-8 over the last two periods. And we'll go to overtime. And as we reported earlier, the teams will play a shootout regardless of the game's outcome. So a shootout may still be required to determine the victor of the game. There's a five-minute overtime period coming up. 4-4 through 60 minutes. Lozon, Stone, and Hurdle, the three goals in the third. And we will play extra hockey.
1: Vegas might get a power play here. Liam O'Brien just went down the tunnel.
0: We will step aside. When we come back, it is three.
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0: Overtime presented by Just Ingredients. 5 minutes up on the board. Knights will play overtime for the second consecutive preseason game. They had a 2-1 shootout victory in San Jose on Tuesday. They trailed that game 1-0, but managed to tie it up and force the extra period, ultimately prevailing in the shootout. Carter Hart made 28 saves on 29 shots through 65 minutes and then stopped 2 out of 3 in the shootout. Alexander Holtz with a big score in that one. And now here, Aiden Hill gets a crack at overtime. And as we mentioned, there will be a shootout regardless of what happens here in the extra period. Organizations decided it was worth practicing against opposing teams. Shot attempts through 60 minutes. Vegas 73, Utah 39. Not quite double, but close. But the pucks in the net equal 4-4 as we begin overtime. What combos most intrigue you, Gary? You got Eichel, Stone, and Theodore to start. What other combos would you like to see?
1: I'm all about Trevor Collier. Don't get me wrong. The three guys on the ice are three of the greatest players in the NHL today and in Golden Knights history to boot. But
0: Utah gets the draw. They try a stretch pass. Doesn't quite connect. Hill goes over to play it and just does get there ahead of the attempt made to pursue by Joshua Waugh. 2-on-2 the other way. Eichel into the zone. Curls to the right point and intentionally skates to center. Flips it along for Stone near the logo. Hands it to Theodore. Skates down the slot. Theodore steps left. He curls away. Same trio of Knights out there. Theodore with Stone. Left circle for Eichel. Curling to the slot. Steps right. He shoots and scores!
1: Yeah, Jack Eichel. That's the guy. That's the sequence.
0: The Golden Knights win in overtime. Jack Eichel snipes it inside the left post. It took him 39 seconds. Vegas wins 5-4 in overtime. Jack Eichel records the primary assist on Mark Stone's power play goal in the third period. Gets a second assist on Tomas Hertl's 6-on-5 goal late in the third period. And then he scores himself an overtime winner. So just like that, Jack Eichel has a three-point game. And as we reported earlier, even though the Knights have won the game 5-4, there will still be a shootout for fun. But the Knights have won the game. Jack Eichel for Mark Stone and Shea Theodore, 39 seconds into overtime. So once again, despite trailing going to the third period, Vegas finds a way to win. That was the theme of last year, and they've done it again. 5-4, the final in overtime, Vegas wins. Again, the shootout is just for fun. Does not impact the outcome of the game. Not that that really matters anyway. So this is strange. They're, of course, recognizing the game-winning goal in overtime while the shootout begins. This is bizarre. Mitch Marner is up first for the Knights against Kosa, the righty. Speeds left, cuts several deeks, and shot it into the left pad of Kosa. He had him beat, essentially. Kosa couldn't do anything more. Kind of went belly down, but he did get the left pad flat to the ice, and Marner put it strongly into the left pad of Kosa. Marner unsuccessful. TJ Ginla will shoot for Utah. Speeds right, shoots and scores by the blocker of Aiden Hill. And Utah leads 1-0 after one round of the shootout. Again, this does not count. The Knights have already won the game. Vegas 3-0 here in the preseason. Utah 1-1-1. And Eichel will be the next shootout attempter. Goes left, head fakes, and then doesn't even get a shot away. Kind of lost it as he got to the top of the crease. It's an interesting choice by the organizations to do the shootout, even though it doesn't matter. If you're one of the shooters, do you give away one of your moves? You're not going to use your best move in a preseason shootout contest that doesn't matter. Perhaps for the goaltenders, there's benefit to seeing different shooters than you'd see in practice. Yamamoto next up. Righty goes left. He shoots. Pad save Hill. Stayed upright with the left pad. 2 rounds complete. Utah still leads the shootout 1-0. And now, in the top of the third round, it will be Shea Theodore, and he must score to keep the shootout going. Theodore, the lefty, comes down the middle. Glides, backhand, stops. Sebastian Kosa stops each of the three Golden Knights shootout players, and that wins the shootout for Utah. It is not necessary to have a third shooter for the Mammoth. Ginla gets one in the first round, and that's all they needed. Utah wins the shootout 1-0 in 3 rounds. However, the Knights won the game. The shootout was just for fun. The Knights win the preseason game, which also was an exhibition. Final score in overtime. Vegas defeats Utah 5-4. A game the Knights led 1-0 in the first. Utah scored 3 goals on 4 shots first period into the second. And the Knights got 2 goals in the third to tie it 3-3. Then they traded goals in the last 2 minutes, forcing overtime. Eichel then the winner. And the Knights defeat the Utah Mammoth in overtime 5-4. Vegas multi-point performers include Jack Eichel, 1 goal, 2 assists. Shea Theodore, 3 assists. And Mark Stone, 1 goal and 1 assist. Theodore finishes a game-high +3. Yegor Borikov was +2. Kevin Stenlin, 3 assists. Okay, here are the 3 stars.
18: Our second star of the night for the Golden Knights, number 27, Shea Theodore. And our first star of the night with a game winner in overtime, number 9, Jack Eichel.
0: Hurdle, Theodore, and Eichel are your 3 stars. Hurdle scores the late goal, which forced overtime. His first and only point of the preseason so far. We will expect to have a live interview from the Golden Knights dressing room in moments, so stick around for that. And then we'll have Doug Matuka with you for the post-game show. We'll have Ryan Craig's post-game press conference, highlights, and then your phone calls on the post-game show. Stick around for all of that right here on the Vegas Golden Knights Radio Network. Get you scoring and some other news and notes here as we get set for that live interview in moments. Those of you who are already on your way home from the game, perhaps you were in attendance but decided to head out a little bit early, thanks for tuning in to our broadcast here on 107.9 FM. We've got lots of news regarding our broadcast that we hope to announce prior to the start of the regular season, but of course the preseason broadcast here on 107.9 FM. And our broadcast host making his NHL debut today, Doug Matuka. Doug was covering the Henderson Silver Knights as their radio host last season, also supporting our broadcast as an assistant last year, and we're glad to have Doug hosting our broadcast. So we know preseason is here, we know we're underway, but there are news and announcements to come in short order. So we appreciate you bearing with us as we close in on the opening game of the season. Season 10, can you believe it? It'll be Tuesday the 29th against the Chicago Blackhawks. The Chicago Blackhawks here on Tuesday the 29th. That game is nationally televised, so the puck drop will be shortly after 7:30. Knights will also play their home game, game two at home against the Ducks on Friday, October 2nd, and then a road trip up to Vancouver and Seattle. So that's what's ahead. One more preseason game, though. That's the San Jose Sharks on Saturday, 7 o'clock. Again, that is Saturday the 26th against the San Jose Sharks, fourth and final preseason game. And we'll expect a lineup similar to the one we saw today. It's also very likely that Carter Hart will be the starter in goal. Aiden Hill started the first preseason game, got the win 4-2 against the Kings. Hart started the second one, 2-1 shootout victory at San Jose. Hill starts this one, 5-4 shootout victory. And again, that would put Carter Hart in line to play the fourth one. Carl Lindbom has been the backup for the last two. We are ready to go downstairs. Tomáš Hertl is ready to join us from the dressing room. Let's go downstairs. Hi, Tomáš. Dan Duva in the radio booth. Thanks for coming by. Well, it's a weird one when you have an overtime win followed by a shootout loss. What did you make of how your team fared in today's contest here in preseason game three? Well, we're having some trouble. It sounds like a bad connection with the microphone there, Tomáš. So we'll stand by with Tomáš there. There we go. That's much better. Oh, okay, now we can hear you great. One more time, Tomáš, if you wouldn't mind. What did you make of tonight's affair for you and your team, the first preseason game with the full lineup?
19: Yeah, obviously we have like 15 guys first game, you know, after the summer and stuff. So obviously a little rusty with some plays, but we have some good looks, you know. Obviously we have to still work on a couple of things, you know, but obviously it's always nice to win a hockey game. I guess we keep doing what we did last year, one of the best team coming back from the games. Hopefully we will figure out better for the season, but still couple, some look, good looks, you know, and hopefully the rust in today and next game get a hero because the first game coming right behind the corner.
0: Yeah, it was plus 47 in the third period last year, 108 goals in the third period, led the league, and what do you know, he scored three in the third period today. So, you know, just in terms of getting game ready, like, how did you feel in the third period versus, you know, the opening minutes of the game? Like, did you really feel you and your teammates getting in sync more as the game went along?
19: Yeah, definitely. You know, obviously for every guy, it's different. You know, actually first I felt decent. Second, kind of got me. You know, it's the hockey game again. You know, when you, it's nothing compared to even if you skate hard, working out. It's just the hockey game is so different from anything else because you're getting the hits, battles, and it's definitely harder. So for every guy, differently. But I think the game on goal, we make some better plays and obviously coming with a couple of goals into it.
0: Yeah. So you know, four preseason games for all the teams in the league now. Veterans play two of them. Obviously, you'll play the, you know, the third and the fourth one. Is that about right? Is that what you like? Do you think two games is enough? Is one enough? What do you think?
19: Yeah, you know, it's end of the day, everybody on the same page, so nobody can excuse, you know, somebody playing more and less. And I don't mind. You lost me again?
0: Yeah, there we go. We got you. Yep.
19: yeah, I don't mind it. You know, I'm actually... You know, I think two games is enough, you know, and especially last two, and you can get straight on it. You know, we now 84 games, it's a lot of hockey coming our way, and obviously it's nice to get some touches, but it's still different from the real game. But obviously, I don't mind it, and obviously every player is different, and obviously it's a little harder for the younger guys because less, you know, used to be way more games, you know, maybe eight games, they can show it up, you know, now there is not much space to show it up, so it's kind of a little harder for younger guys and to make a team, you know, because they're fighting for it and it's not many games to show it off, so it's not many opportunity, but obviously for veterans it's kind of nice, just get going, you know, just let's start playing hockey for real.
0: Yeah. Speaking of one of the young guys, you've been skating with Trevor Connolly here for a good chunk of camp and
20: a little bit with him today, of course. What are your impressions of Trevor? He's just 20 years old, Knights' first-round draft pick in 2024.
19: Yeah, you know, it's. I feel like, you know, it was me, but it's 40 years ago. You know, so obviously, I'm here to help him. But he's a great player. You know, he's obviously a great skater. You know, he can fly and he gets great shot. And I think we have some good shifts together. Good plays, obviously. Still first game for a lot of us, but definitely big potential, and he'll be for sure big part of the future, because he can skate and he can rip it, you know. And you see during the practice he's scoring goals and he has to use it, you know. He used to be the shooter, you know, and I think I'm impressed, and I think he gets a really good chance, and for me it's now to help him out, you know. Like when I was young and guys been

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2: He's similar like to Trevor, you know. He got to make the throw.
1: Yep. Well, maybe that microphone is at its last life here. Tomas, thanks. If you can hear us, we'll get that fixed for next time. But thank you very much for coming by. We appreciate your insight. And thanks for coming by and chatting with us about tonight's game. And, of course, the insight on Trevor Connolly, too. Yeah, I mean, Tomas Hertl is, you know, now 32. He'll turn 33 in November. Everybody was once a rookie and 20 years old. Like, that's how it goes. And Trevor Connolly is in the midst of that right now. Imagine it was his very first preseason game. Last year he was with the Golden Knights organization, but he was injured. Therefore, you didn't have him involved in training camp. I mean, he was eventually going to be in Henderson anyhow, but he didn't even get to take part in the training camp or any preseason games. So this is his first training camp, and naturally when you see the opportunities for Trevor, this group, through camp, playing in a regular spot with Tomas Hertl and Victor Olofsson, the signs are there that Trevor will be part of the opening night roster. So today is second preseason appearance, and looked very good once more as he had a different group of players around him. It was not nearly as many NHL guys around Connolly there in the first preseason appearance form. Okay, lots to talk about coming up on the postgame show. Doug Lotuka will guide you through it. Quickly recapping the scoring again. Olofsson from Theodore in the first period. That got the scoring going for the Knights. 1-0 Vegas. Zach Jones, Liam O'Brien, Artem Duda, 3 goals on 4 shots, put Utah up 3-1 after 2, but then the Knights got things even. Lozon from Hanifin and Dowd, Stone on the power play from Eichel and Theodore, 3-3 tie with 7 minutes to go. Thomas Lavoie put Utah back up 4-3 with 1.5 minutes to go, but then after they pulled the goaltender Aiden Hill for a sixth attacker, Tomas Hertl scored for the Knights to make it a 4-4 tie. Hertl from Marner and Eichel at 19:32, and it was 4-4 going to the extra period. And the Knights needed just 39 seconds to get the overtime winner. Eichel from Stone and Theodore, 5-4. The Knights defeat the Mammoth in overtime, improved to 3-0 in the preseason. One more preseason contest coming up. That will be Saturday against the San Jose Sharks, 7 o'clock here at T-Mobile Arena. Stars of today's game, we heard from Tomas Hertl. He was one of them. He had that game-tying goal. Number 2 star, Shea Theodore. And then, of course, Jack Eichel, the number 1 star with the overtime winner. And both Eichel and Theodore had 3 points apiece. Jack Eichel had 1 goal and 2 assists, factoring in on the last 3 Vegas goals. And then Shea Theodore, 3 assists. So those are your multi-point performers and your stars. Time of today's game was 2 hours and 40 minutes. Attendance at T-Mobile Arena, 14,809 on hand to watch preseason game 3 and the first one here at the Fortress. One more. And then it counts a week from Tuesday. So that'll be Tuesday against Chicago, the 29th. Blackhawks here for the opener. Again, one more preseason game. That is Saturday against the San Jose Sharks right here at T-Mobile Arena. Before we get you to the postgame show, one more time, a thank you to today's game title partner, Nakvi Injury Law. 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And clearly, the Silver Knights, great way to watch the Golden Knights of the future, and a couple of them are here. Trevor Cunningham.

0: Connolly, perhaps the latest among them. That's a wrap on our broadcast here. Big thanks to everybody back in the studio, including Nick Otomo, and of course, back in business in the broadcast booth with Joe Sands and Ray Ragle, pushing all the right buttons. Great to be back with you, gentlemen. Thanks very much. Of course, we'll have Gary Lawless back with us for he's on television right now, but he'll be back with us as the Golden Knights insider always is. And we'll, of course, join together in welcoming Doug Lutuca to the broadcast. So stick around to hear from Doug as he'll kick off his first postgame show here in just a few minutes. For Golden Knights insider Gary Lawless and all of us, the Vegas Golden Knights, this is Dan Duva saying so long. And have the
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0: Same trio of Knights out there. Theodore with Stone. Left circle for Eichel. Curling to the slot. Steps right. He shoots and scores! Inside the left post. It took them 39 seconds. Vegas wins 5-4 in overtime.
8: The Golden Knights stay perfect in the preseason. 5-4 winners over the Utah Mammoth. Overtime winner from Jack Eichel. Just 39 seconds into overtime. Mark Stone and Shea Theodore with the helpers in a game in which the Golden Knights scored the first goal, then trailed 3-1, tied it 3-3. Utah with a goal very late, about a minute and a half to go in the third period to take the lead. Tomas Hertl in the final 30 seconds would tie it at 4. And then Jack Eichel, the overtime winner, which then was followed up by a shootout in which the Utah Mammoth would win. Doesn't go into the scoreboard that way. Utah falls to 1-2. In the preseason, and the Golden Knights a perfect 3-0. And the man with that overtime game-winning call, the voice of the Golden Knights, it's Dan Duva. He joins us on the Vegas Golden Knights post-game show. Welcome in, Dan.
0: Hi, Don.
8: Good to have you. First interaction here on the post-game show with you. We'll have it all season long, and we're looking forward to that throughout the year. I want to start with the lineup differences. So Utah went with a bit more of a younger lineup, missing some of their more prominent players. Golden Knights had what could be their opening night lineup that we could see on Tuesday night. What were your impressions of the Golden Knights, their forward group, their defensive pairs, and how they went up against this Utah group tonight?
0: Yeah, it's maybe not 100% the lineup you'll see against Chicago on opening night, but about as close to 100% as you can get. The one difference might be Mark Gatcombe, who had played the first two preseason games, but not today. Jonas Rønbjerg was in the spot where Gatcombe would be. And naturally, Ron Bjerg's pushing for a job there, whether it's the 12th forward or maybe the 13th forward. Ryan Craig told us on the pregame show today, Doug, that the players on the roster right now all have a chance to be on the opening night roster. Doesn't mean they're all going to play, but every guy on the roster right now, and you know, there are some guys who are going to have to be put on waivers, sent to the American League, etc. There's not room enough to keep everybody on the roster, but all the guys on the roster at the moment could make it to opening night. So Ron Bjerg is clearly one of them, whether he's the 12th or 13th forward. We heard from Jonas earlier in the broadcast. We heard from Ryan Craig talking about Jonas on the pregame show. They admire so much what he has brought to the organization. Now, remember, drafted in 2017. So back to your question, it pretty much was, other than the fourth line where maybe there's a question mark, everything else was what you'd think. Barbashev, Eichel, and Stone, Howden, Carlson, and Marner, Connolly, Hurdle, and Olofsson, and then that fourth line, Ron Bjerg, Dowd, and Bowman. And the deep pairs, McNabb with Theodore, of course, Lauzon with Hanifin, and Wotherspoon with Anderson. That is pretty much how they've been looking during training camp. They did change combinations over the course of the contest. That is notable, partly, I'd imagine, because you look for a spark in any game, even if it's a preseason game, but also, if you're Ryan Craig, to experiment. How does this guy look with this guy? We always think back to year one. Gerard Gallant stumbled upon William Karlsson, Riley Smith, and Jonathan Marchessault. That's not how the night started, but of course it became the most impactful line in the early years of Golden Knights history, and it was not something that was diagrammed in advance. It just sort of worked, and it could be that the Knights stumble into a great line again. Happened in the playoffs last year, Howden, Carlson, and Marner. So you figure you try some things. Preseason is a good time to do it. I actually like the fact that with the way that the preseason now stands at four games, the first two are essentially the minor league or the junior prospect guys. And then the last two, it's your roster. And that's where Ryan Craig can really get a feel for who he wants to play with who and see how they interact.
8: And, of course, as we know, the Golden Knights like to play into June. They like these deep playoff runs. And Kelly McCrimmon addressed the depth problems they had early in the season. He shored up the bottom six going into the back half of last season. And, of course, that long Stanley Cup run. And guys like Jonas Rönnberg could play a big factor with the losses of a Keegan Kolasar and others. Cole Smith was part of that bottom six. So those depth players are fighting for jobs here, but they're very impactful players for this team.
0: Yeah, that has been a key element of the Knights' history, fourth line identity. As a matter of fact, going into last year's training camp, Kelly McCrimmon talked about reestablishing a fourth line identity, part of what had been a major factor in the Knights' 2023 success, and that's when primarily it was William Carrier, Nicholas Waugh, and Keegan Kolasar. Last year, the Knights had to rebuild their fourth line at the deadline. Kolasar remained, but they brought in Nick Dowd and Cole Smith, as you mentioned. But they've moved on from Kolasar and Cole Smith. But that fourth line identity is still a big deal. And that's where Mark Gatcombe enters the picture. We saw Gatcombe in the first couple of preseason games, and that first one in Ontario lands a big hit, leads to a goal. He had an assist, and you know, I think that Gatcombe has come as advertised, a physical young player, and I think when you look for the hits, where is that physicality going to come from? I think Gatcombe is the guy. You know, Bowman, Dowd, and Rönnberg can be physical. Dowd is certainly intense, and he is a solid player. He's 6'2", 195 pounds, but Gatcombe is you know, might not be you know, the center, the defensively responsible guy like Dowd is, but Gatcombe can hit hard, 6'2", 200, and we've already seen that he can hit hard. And he's, you know, still looking to establish himself as a firm NHL player. And he even played 15 games in the American League for Bridgeport last year before cementing himself on the Islanders roster. Vegas is his third organization undrafted out of UConn. So, yeah, the fourth line identity was something that the Knights talked about going into last year. It was a big part of their series win against the Utah Mammoth. I mentioned it earlier. Sissons and Smith scored two of the third period goals in the clinching game at Utah, game six. Marner had two and Howden had one. That was the other big part of that series. But Sissons, Smith, Dowd, like those guys had a big impact. And Kolasar, too, just not in the scoring. But Sissons, Dowd, and Cole Smith on that first round series against Utah. So, yeah, the bottom six or the fourth line, however you look at it, we'll see how it unfolds. I mean, it's just a different configuration of guys. You know, Trevor Connolly, Victor Olofsson, they were not in the mix last year. Ron Bjerg sort of has been, but was injured. And, of course, Braden Bowman, new to the NHL last year, he did not play any playoff games until the very last one. So, you know, of the bottom six, really only Dowd and Hurdle were regulars on this team through the 2026 Stanley Cup playoffs.
9: And it seems like these fringe players are certainly making it difficult for Ryan Craig, Kelly McCrimmon, and company on decisions going into this final preseason game. Want to change our focus to Trevor Connolly. Seemed like throughout tonight, your partner Gary Lawless was oohing and aahing over Trevor Connolly throughout the broadcast.
0: He wasn't the only one.
9: He certainly was not. And for someone, myself, who was watching all of those Silver Knights games last year, just the strength and the difference in the body of Trevor Connolly. Not that he was a weak player or was getting beaten quite a bit, but it just seems
0: like he's 19.
9: Exactly. Teenager, and last year dealing with some injuries and coming back, he just seems strong, confident, and every time he touches the puck, he's zigzagging around and making plays.
0: Yeah, he's an attacker. That is evident when you watch him play. We think of the 17-game scoring streak he had last spring with the Silver Knights. We recall how he was called up to the big club during the Knights' first-round series against Utah. Did not play, but was called up and practiced with the team. An opportunity for him to get a taste of the NHL. Also, perhaps send a message to the guys on the team. Remember, after the Knights won the first game of that series against Utah, the Mammoth won games 2 and 3 and led the series 2-1. And then Vegas won 3 games in a row to close it out. But anyway, for Connolly, yeah, you missed training camp last year, and that's significant, you know, especially your first year. I mean, if, you know, as veterans, you know, missing training camp, not as big of a deal, but for a young player, especially when you're trying to prove yourself to the organization. So Connolly, I think, with what he showed over the second half of last year, proved to the Golden Knights organization that he was very much knocking on the door. And when you lose Pavel Dorofeev and the 35 goals, you'll add Victor Olofsson, but you're going to have to make up for that offense someplace. And Trevor Connolly, at some point, I'm going to guess, scores 35-plus goals in the National Hockey League. I'm not saying it's going to be this year, but at some point, the former first-round pick, I think, will get there. But even though you want to overcook guys, I understand that. Sometimes, you know, these rising prospects make the decision all too easy. And I think Trevor Connolly, with his skill on display, just the way he thinks the game, you know, you see how he moves, the skill is all there. It's why they took him in the first round. And he's healthy, and why not give him a shot here? And when you think about how he looked in the first preseason game, yeah, it was mostly AHL guys. He was clearly the most talented player on the ice for either team that game against the Kings. I'm not sure I could say that today because, you know, Mitch Marner was out there, Jack Eichel, and so on and so on. But Trevor still popped. He did not look out of place. The one mistake, quote unquote, was when Theodore made a breakout pass to him. He decided not to play it. He thought maybe the team was going to have too many men on the ice. Probably was not going to be too many men on the ice. And he let it go down. It was an icing. You know, just the speed of the game. You know, he's always been the player ahead of everyone else. He's not going to be ahead of everyone else at the NHL level with not only opposing players, but his teammates, too.
9: Yep.
0: So he'll have to sort of, you know, kind of get in sync with his teammates there. But think about it. This was his first game with all these guys. This was his first game with all these guys. No training camp last year, just training camp practices. His training camp preseason game the other day was mostly minor league guys. This was his first game with NHL regulars, and he did not look out of place.
9: And think about what it could be once he continues to play with some of these big guys. Right now he's slotted on that third line, but, you know, things can change. We'll see how Brett Howden performs on that second line. As you mentioned, Carlson and Marner, that trio, excellent in the playoffs as they kind of stumbled across that. But we saw Trevor Connolly in the locker room today after morning skate, confident, seems calm. And, of course, you mentioned this really his first training camp after dealing with a couple of injuries the last 2 years as he gets to settle in. A couple more here. Third periods, big topic of conversation last year. Tomas Hertl on the post-game interview had some comments about trying to avoid that if they can, but that was a big part of the success for the Golden Knights last year. You would assume that they're hoping not to do that.
0: Before we address Doug, it sounds like Ryan Craig is ready to go.
9: Let's take a listen.
10: Probably not the start you wanted in the first period, but what did you like as the game went on, especially in the second, and started generating a little bit more?
11: Well, we did generate a little bit more for sure. I think as the start wasn't bad. You could tell our guys hadn't played a game. I thought a little bit as we worked through kind of the kinks of playing your first game. That was a team over there that was ready to work tonight. A lot of young guys, some different guys in their lineup. We knew they were going to be competitive that way. And then as the game went on, we made more plays. We were able to handle the puck a little bit more. I thought actually we played kind of from the second period on below their goal line a lot more, which helped us.
12: Well, Ken, then Hannah, then Jesse.
13: Ken Volkeson, Min.Vegas. Tried a bunch of different combinations of the forward lines towards the end. Is anything that stuck out to you that you liked?
11: Well, not necessarily stuck out. I'll watch it back. But I think just giving guys different looks with different players, seeing some familiarity with some guys. Olofsson jumped around left and right. Bowman, I think, did the same thing a little bit. Ronberg did the same thing. So, a little bit with those guys. And then as the game went on, I think I got back to it. Just kind of wanted to see how we kind of, as we were playing better, did we get something more out of kind of the lines we started with it? And we did. I thought, it's those guys, the core of our group's first exhibition game. You could tell I thought the puck was a little sticky tonight, certain things like that. Those little details, whether it was checking or defending, and then those little kind of plays that we make, I thought came through. But as for the combinations, that could be how it works on some nights. I think special teams dictated a little bit of that, like it always does.
14: Hi, Ryan. Hannah Kirkell with the Hockey News. How happy are you in your first game with the regulars, like the veterans, that you got to overtime and you got to see 39 seconds of overtime and then also the agreed-upon shootout?
11: Yeah. Well, I said this morning we were going to try to practice every situation. I think we did. We have 4 power plays, a couple penalty kills. The one was really short. But I think, just to see overtime, all things that we've kind of talked about, we can now revisit if we need to. Just a game that we got a lot out of, I would say, tonight.
15: Jesse Granger with The Athletic. In a game with a lot of the regulars, how'd you think Trevor Connolly fit in and showed tonight?
11: I thought Trevor played well. I thought he had some energy. Obviously gets the breakaway that in the second period there. But he played well. I thought he played to what his identity is as a player. I thought he was in some battles. He had the puck. He was used his feet to escape and look to attack. That's what Trevor does.
12: We'll go Danny, then Ryan.
16: First look at the power play. You mentioned a number of chances, a lot of movement. Is that what you're stressing on for that group? And overall, how do you think that the top unit looked, especially?
11: I thought the top unit looked good. I think it was the very first power play of the game. Jack was set up for a one-timer. It just happened to be the pass was a little bit off. Like, he looked like he was ready to shoot it. We score late on a puck to the net. I thought there was some good movement. We want some movement off of that. With those guys rotating to different spots, and whether it's Stoney and Hertz or even, Mitch and Theo can move a little bit there too. It gives us different looks. The penalty kill has to recognize, one-timers or certain things in those nature. But the first power play, we got the puck in some real good areas and just need to attack.
17: Hey, Ryan. Ryan Wallace, Fox Sports Las Vegas. Noah Hanifin mentioned just kind of the adjustment period moving over to the right side. First look at that with Jeremy Lozon. What'd you think?
11: I didn't mind him. Again, I'll watch it back. What I saw was when all three of those pairs, Nabber and Theo have played together for a long time, but I'd say Raz and Spooner and Hanny and Lozy, as they came off, there was a lot of talk. They're talking about different scenarios, I thought they did a good job with that. It's an adjustment. I think we can't replicate kind of that forecheck in practice, all those situations, going back for pucks, defending the rush at that pace that kind of was tonight. That's why it's important these guys play games. Now, we've just happened to line up that these guys are playing the last two, which I think is good timing for us. But Hanny will continue to work on that right side. He's committed to it. We're committed to it with him, and he'll continue to grow there. He does a great job. He's a talented guy.
12: Thanks, Ryan. Thanks, everyone.
11: Thanks, guys.
9: Ryan Craig's post-game comments after the Golden Knights topped the Utah Mammoth 5-4 in overtime. The game-winning goal from Jack Eichel. It took just 39 seconds into the overtime period. A goal and two assists for Eichel, who was the first star of the game. Shea Theodore, the second star. How about three assists for Shea? Top pair D-man for the VGK, and then Tomas Hertl, the third star, with a goal and a big one. It tied the game at four with just 28 seconds to go in the third period, forced overtime. And as we mentioned, it was Jack Eichel who buries the game-winning goal. Some interesting takeaways from the Ryan Craig post-game press conference. Touched on the defense, and when asked about Noah Hanifin, a little bit shaky. But again, that is to be expected. Remember, last year it was mostly Noah Hanifin playing with Rasmus Anderson. Both those guys very comfortable with one another, playing together, of course, years in Calgary before Hanifin was moved to Vegas. And then Rasmus Anderson came over last year at the trade deadline. So some different D partners, Wotherspoon with Anderson, Lauzon with Hanifin. And again, still another full game on Saturday against the Sharks to get things tightened up before the home opener and the season opener, which will be Tuesday against the Chicago Blackhawks. Also touching on Trevor Connolly and his game. I think everyone gushing over Trevor Connolly, especially today. First time, as Dan Duva had mentioned in our post-game conversation, this is the first time that Trevor Connolly has really played with the big boys of this Golden Knights team, the Eichels, the Marners, the Stones, and he did not look out of place. And obviously still areas to work on for Connolly as he continues just to acclimate himself to the NHL game. 5-4 the final score in overtime. The Golden Knights a perfect 3-0 in the preseason, and the Mammoth.
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9: 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First 10,000 fans in attendance on opening night will receive a Season X patch presented by Nakvi Injury Law. Doug Latuca back with you on the Vegas Golden Knights post-game show. The Golden Knights winners 5-4 over the Utah Mammoth in overtime. Jack Eichel, the winner, just 39 seconds in. And let's listen back to how this one unfolded. And a guy who was in his second stint with the Golden Knights scored the first Golden Knights home goal of the preseason.
0: Utah wins the draw. Score! Wrist shot from the point. Zach Jones, the defenseman. Well-placed wrister gets through Hill in the five hole. Zach Jones makes it a 1-1 tie.
9: It was Zach Jones who actually tied the game 1-1. Jones was the defenseman of the year in the AHL with the Rochester Americans last year and put together quite the campaign. Now comes over to the Utah Mammoth. That was after Victor Olofsson scored at 9:38. Shea Theodore with the helper gave the Golden Knights the 1-0 lead. So 1-1 after that Jones power play goal. And not too long after that, Utah would take its first lead of the game.
0: Utah manages to take control and dump it in. Eichel pushes it up the boards, and Ivan Barbashev shoves it across to Anderson, but telegraphed it, intercepted, turnover, score! Hayden Hill coughs one up. He could not make a good play on the initial shot. He made the save, but spilled the rebound right out in front, and it's Liam O'Brien to tap it into a wide-open cage. Utah takes a 2-1 lead.
9: O'Brien not really known for his goal scoring, but can't really get much easier than that. Tapped it into an empty cage. Two goals in 40 seconds for the Mammoth, and they take a 2-1 lead into the first intermission. Second period was mostly dominated by the Golden Knights, but in fact, it ended up being the Mammoth who would extend their lead after a barrage from the Golden Knights in the first half of the period.
0: Shot score. Artem Duda, the defenseman from the left circle, beats Aiden Hill on his blocker's side. Utah takes a 3-1 lead. That is the first shot on goal of the period for the Mammoth. They had no shots for the first 14 minutes.
9: Golden Knights outshot the Mammoth 10-0 in the opening 12:52 of the period. And then Utah would finish the period out shooting the Golden Knights 4-1 and scored that goal in the final 7:08 of the period. So despite the ice somewhat tilted in the Golden Knights' favor, it was the Mammoth who would take a 3-1 lead into the third period. But here we go again. This Golden Knights team, they did it quite a bit last year, and maybe they've got that same type of magic this year. Maybe we don't want to get too ahead of ourselves. It is the preseason. It is game three of the preseason. But the Golden Knights would storm back to tie the game.
0: Hanifin for Lozon. He shoots, redirect, score! Ivan Barbashev hanging out in front. And the Knights are back within a goal. Jeremy Lozon shot it from up top. Plenty of players in the slot. Somebody deflected it past the goaltender, Kosa. And the Knights now trail 3-2. Just over 5 minutes gone in the third period, and there is the first shot on goal for either team here in the final frame of regulation. Knights win the faceoff. Eichel won it this time. Theodore left, and now to the right point, there's Mitch Marner. Got Stone parked at the top of the crease. Eichel, one-timer save, rebound, score! Mark Stone, rebound, power play goal. 3-3 tie. 6:54 to go in the third period. Seconds of power play time, enough to get their first power play goal today. Stone from Eichel.
9: Lozon with the second Golden Knights goal off a redirection off a Mammoth player in front, made it 3-2. Hannafin and Dowd with the helpers at 5:19. And then it was Mark Stone who tied the game, that power play goal. Eichel with a helper and Theodore as well. Power play strike, Golden Knights with their first power play opportunities of the preseason, ended up going 1-for-4. So 3-3 there. Later on into the third period, and we'd have some exchanging blows here that would force us into overtime.
0: Knights turn it over deep in their own zone. Low to high pass made by Stenlund. Point to point now, and a bump pass goes left circle. Now down low. Score! Thomas Lavoie, weak side right-handed defender, up to the crease, up to the right circle, and put it inside the right post. And the Mammoth are back on top 4-3.
9: Minute 30 to go in the third period, and the Mammoth with the 4-3 advantage. Thomas Lavoie with the goal. Stenlund with his third assist of the day. But that lead would not last too long. That's why we went to overtime.
0: 30 seconds. Eichel for Marner. Out in front. Score! Great effect. Three goals in the third period for the Knights.
9: Extra attacker on, and Tomas Hertl taps it home with just 28 seconds left in the third period. And to overtime we would go. We wouldn't even get a minute in, and the fans had something to cheer about.
0: Same trio of Knights out there. Theodore with Stone. Left circle for Eichel. Curling to the slot. Steps right. He shoots and scores!
9: Horn sounds, Eichel from Stone and Theodore. Golden Knights 3-0 in the preseason, and they win 5-4 in overtime over the Utah Mammoth. Reminder to our fans, listen in to the postgame show. Thanks so much for joining us. We'll have all your coverage here on 107.9 throughout the entirety of the season. Number to call here on the postgame show, 702-405-1079. Once again, it's 702-405-1079. We want to hear your reaction from Game 3 of the preseason, whether it's Trevor Connolly, whether it's what could be the starting lineup for this Golden Knights team going into the opener on Tuesday, all that and more. So call us up and let's have a conversation.
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6: 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Doug Latuca back with you on the Golden Knights post-game show following a 5-4 overtime win for the Golden Knights over the Utah Mammoth in the third preseason game out of four this training camp. The number to call is 702-405-1079. Have your voices heard. Let's chat a little bit about the Golden Knights. We've got Mike on the line. He's wondering who's going to replace the Pavel Dorofeev goals. Mike, you're on the postgame show.
7: Yeah, welcome to our broadcast. I guess we're all going to be on 107.9 from now on, right?
6: I believe so, yes, 107.9.
7: Okay, and you're doing the same format you always did, pregame and postgame?
6: I believe so, yes. We'll have your pregame coverage, we'll have the intermissions covered as well, and we'll have the postgame as well. Announcements to come.
7: Good. I'm concerned because 49 goals when you count regular season and postseason only. For Pavel Dorofeev last year. So who do you think? I mean, will Olofsson get his share? Who's going to chip in and get 49 goals between the beginning of the season and the end of the postseason?
6: Yeah, and Mike, I think that's the question that everyone's asking right now. How do you replace number 16? And one of those guys, probably Victor Olofsson, as you mentioned. You don't want to put too much pressure on the 20-year-old Trevor Connolly, but it seems like he does have to be responsible on a third-line role if that's where he is, but he has the talent. He has the ability. He seems like he's a magnet around the puck, right? So you'd factor him in to the goal scoring, and maybe even a guy like Braden Bowman, who has a smart head on his shoulders, seems to have that hockey sense. But again, had plenty of chance, especially when I saw him up close and personal with the Henderson Silver Knights. Plenty of chances to score down there in the AHL, and then that even translated a little bit up here during his long stint with the Golden Knights, 54 games in the regular campaign, and then did play, had that cup of coffee in the Stanley Cup Finals in that Game 6, but Bowman had the chances last year, didn't always capitalize, hit a couple posts, had a couple good looks inside when he was playing in the top six with Mark Stone out. So those are a couple of guys who could factor in. And of course, you know, you have to think about the depth of the forward group who can contribute. Mike, who do you think can replace those Dorofeev goals?
7: You know, I'm not sure that 49 over an entire, you know, yeah, regular season and postseason is expected, but I think Eichel has to step up and shoot a little bit more. Marner has to shoot a little bit more. Hertl has to play better, and we have to get some help from the defense. Obviously, Olofsson figures in. We know that, and so does Bowman. I don't know that you can put a lot of pressure on a 20-year-old kid. We've never had a 20-year-old kid play for the VGK. So you don't want to say, hey, Trevor, you got to go out and score 15, 20 times a year to make it possible for us to get to 49. I think what's got to happen is that the veterans have got to step up and say, I can add 5 more goals to my total this year. And that's what I think will happen as the season progresses.
6: That's a good point, Mike, for sure. I mean, Jack Eichel and Mitch Marner both seem to be more playmakers, and during the season, you can hear some of the fans here at T-Mobile screaming, shoot, when they've got the puck, and you think, if you just let that one go, maybe you'd find the back of the net, right? And when Eichel does shoot, he does seem to have that knack of scoring, and then Mitch Marner, as we saw in the postseason, was incredible and really found his scoring touch in his first year with the Golden Knights, so it would be to rely on some of these veteran guys as well, just to chip in a couple extra goals here and there. That's a good point. Maybe just by committee trying to make up some of those goals. And we have to see how this Brett Howden, William Karlsson, Mitch Marner trio translates. Of course, we saw the success that the three had in the postseason, but what can they do here in the regular campaign? And even on the defensive side, right? How can you get some more goals out of Erasmus Anderson, who had a big year last year, comes over and was kind of up and down offensively, but you know he might have some more in the tank than even a Noah Hanifin as well, right? And they're all split up. We've heard Ryan Craig talk about splitting up these defensive pairs, right? Three offensive-minded guys, three defensive-minded guys, and just putting together those three pairs just to even some things out. So, yeah, we might get some scoring there from some of those defensemen. But, Mike, thanks so much for the call. First one in my post-game show career. So, thanks, Mike. We hope to hear from you all season long. The number to call is 702-405-1079. Once again, it's 702-405-1079. Write that down. Keep it in your phone. Have it all season because we want to hear from you, the fans, whether you're in the building, whether you're watching on television and have the radio with Dan and Gary up during the game. However you are following along the game, we want to have you on our platform here, and specifically here on the post-game show. Golden Knights win 5-4 over the Utah Mammoth in the third game of the
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6: Chuck Latuca back with you on the Vegas Golden Knights post-game show. 5-4 Golden Knights on top of the Utah Mammoth. And the Golden Knights getting closer and closer to regular season opening night. That's Tuesday against the Chicago Blackhawks right here at T-Mobile Arena. But before that, of course, Saturday night, wrapping up the preseason four-game slate with the San Jose Sharks. Stats from tonight, Golden Knights with 35 shots on goal to the Mammoth, who had just 21 shots.
9: Golden Knight chances rather. Golden Knights pretty much doubling up the Mammoth, 25-12. Each team with a power play goal. The Mammoth 1-for-2. Golden Knights were 1-for-4, and that was a big power play goal for the Golden Knights. It was Mark Stone who, at the time, tied the game 3-3 with about 7 minutes left in the third period. And eventually 4-4 and into overtime. 77-39, the shot attempts favoring the Golden Knights, and the faceoffs practically even, 32-30, slight edge to the Golden Knights. Three stars of the night, Jack Eichel, number one star, a goal and two assists, including the game-winning goal in overtime, just 39 seconds in. Shea Theodore with three helpers was the second star, and the third star, Tomas Hertl, who is our post-game guest here on the Vegas Golden Knights Radio Network. Number to call on the post-game show is 702-405-1079. What stood out to you here today? Golden Knights put together a lineup that could look very similar to what they put out on Tuesday. Of course, maybe even Saturday will tell you even more about what that lineup could look like. We want to hear your thoughts. Who impressed you? Who did you want to see more from? All that and more. So we'll take a pause.
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9: Continue on the Vegas Golden Knights post-game show. Doug Lachuca inside an empty T-Mobile Arena as they clean up after a 5-4 overtime win for the Golden Knights over the Utah Mammoth. Just one more preseason game to go for this Golden Knights team, and then we press play on the regular campaign. Check on some scores around the league. The Anaheim Ducks and the San Jose Sharks, a 10-0 win for the Sharks. Wow. 10 goals. Ivan Stenberg, the number 2 overall pick in last year's NHL draft, having a hat trick, 4 points. Michael Misa, another first rounder for the Sharks a couple years ago, 4 points, had 3 assists in the game. They scored 5 goals in the first, 2 in the second, and 3 in the third. Wow. What a beatdown for the Sharks. 10 goals on 27 shots. My, oh, my. Elsewhere, a 4-3 win for the Kraken over the Calgary Flames. Berkeley Catton, the shootout winner, and a 4-3 victory for the Kraken. In Vancouver, the Oilers nudged by the Canucks 2-1 in that one.
6: A 1-0 shutout victory for the Blues. 36 shots on goal. They got the one goal that matters. They topped the Blackhawks. 1-0 the final there. Another blanking, but in Columbus, the Blue Jackets 4. The Penguins zip. 17 shots for the Blue Jackets. 4 goals in that preseason contest. In New York, the Rangers victorious in a shootout. 4-3 over the New Jersey Devils after the Devils beat them a couple days ago. Will Cooley with the shootout winner. And the Rangers get their first win of the preseason. A 6-5 victory for the Hurricanes over the Predators in that one. That was in Carolina. In Philadelphia, having another shutout this time. The Flyers 2 and the Bruins nothing. 28 shots apiece, but the Flyers with 2 goals to the Bruins none. Another overtime finish with the Red Wings and Sabres. Detroit gets the victory. Alex DeBrincat, power play goal, 33 seconds of overtime. Raymond and Sider with the helpers, 3-2 victory for the Red Wings. And lastly, in Florida, Tampa to be exact, the Lightning fall to the Panthers. 2 Florida teams going at it, 5-3. The final score in that one, an 11-game preseason slate today, 4 more tomorrow, and then how about 14 on Saturday when the Golden Knights wrap up their preseason. VGK.
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6: Jack Eichel with the overtime winner. Third preseason game for the Golden Knights and a 5-4 victory over the Utah Mammoth. Shots finished 35-21. We did finish in a shootout in which the Mammoth won, but that was agreed upon by the two organizations before the game. So a little bit of fun and some post-game activity for the fans who stuck around for that. Golden Knights a perfect 3-0. We'll run you through the scoring again if you missed it. Victor Olofsson scored the game's first goal at 9:38, gave the Golden Knights a 1-0 lead, but Zach Jones and Liam O'Brien, 40 seconds apart in the first, 2-1 Utah into the intermission. Artem Dudas with the third Utah goal despite the Golden Knights putting on some pressure. It was Dudas who scored the only goal in the middle frame, and all of a sudden it was 3-1 Utah. But in the third period, here come the Knights. Lozon at 5:19, 3-2, then Stone on the power play, play. First power play goal of the preseason for the Golden Knights. Previous two games, they had no looks on the man advantage. Tonight, they had four tries, went 1-for-4. That goal coming at 13:06. Thomas Lavoie, though, for Utah with a minute 31 to go in regulation, would give the Mammoth the one-goal advantage. But a little more than a minute later, Tomas Hertl would tie the game yet again 4-4. Into overtime we'd go, and Jack Eichel, tonight's first star, got the game winner, a wrister that beat the netminder into the back of the net, 5-4, the game winner for Jack Eichel. Number to call on the post-game show, even if it's not tonight, and you want to save it, it's 702-405-1079. Again, 702-405-1079. After the Golden Knights win 5-4 and stay perfect in the preseason. We'll take one more break. Come on back. 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We'll wrap things up.
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10: Putting a bow on the Vegas Golden Knights post-game show following a 5-4 overtime victory for the Knights as Jack Eichel gets the game-winning goal just 39 seconds into overtime to give the VGK their

As for the Golden Knights, Aiden Hill with the victory, 17-21. And he gets the victory. And again, another could be a very key factor for this Golden Knights squad. He's done in the past, and Chris Carter Hart took that job over down the stretch during that finals run. But Aiden Hill still being paid by like a number one goaltender, and we'll see what he gets. Most likely it will be Carter Hart who gets the start in the final preseason game, which is Saturday night right here at T-Mobile Arena. 7 o'clock puck drop with Dan and Gary Lawless on the call. I will have your pregame coverage starting at 6 p.m. right here on 107.9 FM. As the Golden Knights wrap up the preseason slate. And then here we go, the start of the regular season, 7:30 game time. It'll be a national broadcast, so of course tune in to Dan Duva, Gary Lawless, myself right here on the Vegas Golden Knights radio network for the Golden Knights and Blackhawks to kick off the regular campaign. Lots to look forward to. We'll see what the line combos look like on Saturday. It could be the team and the lines that you see on Tuesday, but all of that TBD. All we know is the Golden Knights got a victory here tonight, and they're trying to stay perfect going into Saturday night against the Sharks. Second preseason matchup between the Golden Knights and the Sharks. A couple of thank yous to hand out before we finish things off on the post-game show. Nick Otomo working the board, helping me out here today in my NHL debut, pressing all the right buttons, doing a great job back there. He'll be helping us out all season long as we try.

0: revamp some things here on the pregame show, add to your experience, and make it as good as possible for you, the listeners. Also, Paulie Cover doing the highlights for us. Again, we're going to try our best to give you everything to recap games throughout the season right here on the Vegas Golden Knights Radio Network. And so far, so good through the three preseason games as we continue to work through some bumps here and get you set for some smooth sailing during the regular season. Of course, Dan Duva, thanks so much for stopping by at the beginning of our post-game show. And of course, how about calling the entirety of the game with Gary Lawless? Now, those two return, as I mentioned, on Saturday. They'll hit the airwaves about 7 o'clock. I'll have the pregame show starting at 6. So 6 o'clock pregame show, 7 o'clock puck drop. I'll have your intermissions as well and the postgame show. And I'll just give you that number one more time before we say goodnight. Keep it, save it, have it ready to go. We want to hear your reactions all season. 702-405-1079, 702-405-1079. That'll do it for the Vegas Golden Knights postgame show. The Golden Knights with a 5-4 victory over the Utah Mammoth in their third preseason game of this season. And we'll talk to you again to wrap up the preseason, 6 o'clock, the pregame show, right here on the Vegas Golden Knights Radio Network, 107.9 FM. Have a great night, Golden Knights fans, and we'll talk again on Saturday, again, 6 o'clock pregame show. 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

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X1075 successfully moved to 1079. 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

0: 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Dave and
1: Mahoney. 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
2: And he says, oh, yeah. He said, before he goes, have him come up and see me. 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So he said he knew exactly what that was. 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And 2 weeks later, he goes.
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1: When you say everyone, how many everyones are we talking about?
0: I've had at least 10 people say to me that they enjoyed hearing your thoughts about what life would be like without electricity.
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1: At the jail, they did an x-ray scan and they detected something suspicious in her lower body. And they found a baggie containing 3.8 grams of cocaine. She told authorities that somebody had just simply placed that in there during...
2: That's not my butt.
1: ...some adult play and denied owning...
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0: Tomorrow, some of us will wake up and it will be our last day on this earth. It will be unexpected and without warning. Each year, 250,000 people will die from medical malpractice, the third leading cause of death in America. 43,000 will die in a car or truck crash. 6,000 will die working on the job. 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
1: The baby boomers have spoken when it comes to their favorite restaurant. And I'm curious if you guys can guess what it is.
2: I would say Olive Garden.
1: When you're there, your family.
2: Your family, am I right?
1: You're exactly right. 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
2: I'm shocked
1: that you didn't get that, Mahoney.
3: 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You know, I don't think of Olive Garden as going in. I haven't eaten inside of an Olive Garden.
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1: And he says, oh, yeah. 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So he said he knew exactly what that was. 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

0: to Dave and Mahoney.
1: What can a beaver get?
2: Well, let me do some Googling on
1: it. It has nothing to do with the amount of partners that beaver has had.
0: Dave and Mahoney.
3: He told doctors that he had accidentally slipped and fell, and when he did, a live eel had gone up his butt.
2: What?
1: I've been horny and I have holes. Never have I ever.
2: Same.
0: And Mahoney.
2: You guys aren't going to like my take on this. It's not for me, but I don't believe that marrying your first cousin should be illegal. There should be laws. Implicitly, you can't have kids with anybody related to. Full stop. But first cousin marriage, eh.
0: And now, this is Dave and Mahoney.
3: Hello, friends, and thank you for joining us on this Friday. Got some good news and some bad news to kick things off today. What would you like first there, Mahoney?
2: Dave, why don't we start today's show with some bad news?
3: Yeah, some bad news. It's time to say goodbye to Costco beer forever.
1: Oh, no. Mahoney, we had this on Beer for Breakfast just last year.
2: Yeah, they change it every now and then. You know, I think the last one was, if I'm recalling correctly, was with Deschutes.
3: That's
2: it was
3: correct,
2: a lager.
3: Yeah.
2: It was really good. Yeah. It was based on Deschutes's, I think, Great American Beer Fest medal winning recipe and great price for the value.
3: So the remaining inventory is expected to sell out by October, which obviously is here pretty much, meaning the beers will disappear from their shelves permanently.

0: you?
1: Shoot from the hip. I absolutely did.
0: Who are we trusting here?
1: Pulled an article that said this.
0: We didn't dive any deeper into it.
1: I mean, what do you want me to do? Call Mr. Costco?
0: This is a
2: Mr.
0: radio
2: Kirkland,
0: show.
2: Sir. Mr. Kirkland.
3: It's Kirkland brand when we're shopping the Costco.
1: Captain
3: brand.
1: Kirkland.
3: So, sad to see it go. I have a feeling that it wasn't, you know, beer sales are down. Yeah. They just are. It's a fact, and there's good beers everywhere. I thought that was an especially great deal, considering Deschutes is a great brewery. But, we'll pour a little out.
0: You know what's really interesting? Because, you know, time's pretty tough for everybody right now. Things cost a lot. Isn't it very odd that, like, you know, our parents and our grandparents' generation, though times were also very hard for them, they drank to ignore it.
3: Yeah. Yeah.
0: We want to feel the pain.
3: Well, liquor prices
0: are also
3: going up. We want
0: to be very aware. Yeah. Is that not interesting about how aware we want to be?
1: Some good news today as well. Eagles quarterback Jalen Hurts, one of the good guys. He has donated $600,000 through his foundation to install air conditioning in the auditorium at a huge high school there in Philadelphia. Hurts said that he was inspired after seeing a news report about Philadelphia schools being closed because they lacked air conditioning rather than because of severe weather. The donation is particularly timely because the auditorium was sweltering during the September 15th announcement when this was happening. There was about 1,000 students, teachers, and guests that were packed inside, and they're all just sweating their asses off. And if you're in that setting, really the only announcement that you want to hear is that air conditioning is on the way. So it's about 3,400 students that go there. And Hurts said that he has a bigger goal, and that's with this one school, it's on the way to let's get it to zero, referring to the number of schools in the Philadelphia area without air conditioning. And it's a lot more than you would think.
3: It's 2026, man.
1: It's 52 public schools, about a quarter of the districts, still lack air conditioning.
3: So the elementary school I went to when I was growing up, you know, in the mid to late 80s, our air conditioning did not work. You know, for like 2 or 3 years. Mm-hmm. And I will tell you, like, going to school in August and in May was miserable. So, you know, and that's like when you were young and still able to
1: pretty
3: like,
1: resilient.
3: Yeah. You know, like, I can't imagine, you know, if you're, a teacher or somebody else working there alongside the students.
1: Every day, you just know what you're walking into. So in this case, Hurts said that his commitments to the schools, influenced by his parents who were educators, and has, you know, helped a lot of people, including himself, along the way. So very nice move.
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0: extraordinarily weird thing to not only learn, but also to share with a national audience. So, Mahoney, you're familiar with RG3, you know, yep. Quarterback in the NFL for a short time before his knees betrayed him.
1: Well, before, who was it, Mike Shanahan destroyed his, by the worst play calling we've ever seen.
0: Yeah, I mean, it's up there. But so RG3, you know, transitioned from being a player into being a commentator. And he's had a good amount of success. He's gotten some high-profile gigs. And one of those gigs is working on national broadcast for college football. And what a strange thing, because, you know, the commentators will many times meet with the teams and the players, sometimes the coaches as well beforehand, sit down and talk with them to kind of get an idea about what's going on in their lives, as well as game plan, and have that as information to share on the broadcast. But what RG3 decided to share about the quarterback from BYU, whose name is Bear Bachmeier, is very, very bizarre. So this was during a national Fox broadcast. BYU, by the way, got the win over Arizona in this game, 28-17. But he spotted Bachmeier's mother, April, in the stands.
1: Okay.
0: And we've seen kind of more and more of this over the years. I mean, the kid from Vanderbilt, if you remember last year and the year before, they could not stop showing his mom in the stands. Even, you know, Jackson Dart, who just got injured for the Giants, anytime that his mom, you know, was on the sidelines when he was playing for Ole Miss. They're a lot of cutting to the crowd because mom's a very attractive woman.
2: I'm nervous about this.
0: So RG3 claimed that Bachmeier, the quarterback for BYU, had previously told him that his family sometimes ate dinner naked without any clothes on.
1: What?
0: Right?
2: Okay, so but why would RG3 say that during a broadcast?
0: Because RG3, I think, is kind of trying to be like a shock jock of in the commentator booth. Like he acts like that on social media. Okay. And then he also says things on broadcast where it makes you go, what the hell did he just say? He's trying to get a reaction. He then jokingly asked the play-by-play announcer, whose name is Connor Onion, whether he did the same. And of course, Connor decided not to answer that. The claim has not been independently verified, but Bachmeier has not publicly addressed it. Bachmeier in his sophomore year, I mean, don't get me wrong, good looking mom. She's got good looking kids. But just to voluntarily offer up the information that you, you know, eat dinner as a family naked.
1: Also, I don't feel
0: strange.
1: Like RG3 should be sharing that because,
2: right? Yeah,
1: I mean, it's just
0: strange to have that as a practice.
2: Well, because
0: it's strange to share that with anyone if that is your family.
1: The context?
2: Yes,
1: there.
2: I mean, like you're kind of this is something that I mean I feel like taken out of the proper context could seem like a little creepy, you know, instead of just like, because, you know, there's the narrative of like, you know, like the naked moms who, you know, are just like always kind of like naked-ish or adjacent, like wearing underwear
0: body
2: or
0: positive,
2: whatever.
0: All that stuff, sure.
2: But I mean, like, so like I had a naked mom.
0: Yeah.
2: But, you know, like I'm not sitting here being like, yeah, we're all eating dinner, but naked.
0: That's the thing is like, if you walk around with your family and like you're in different states of being disrobed, that doesn't strike me as a strange thing. There's plenty of people that do that.
2: Like walk with dads who walk around in their underwear or whatever.
0: Yes, that's
1: but
0: that's
1: sitting
0: normal.
1: At the dinner table naked does naked. Feel
0: that
1: weird.
0: That feels strange.
1: That's the image that this was painting, and I don't know if that's accurate to what RG3 is. We haven't heard anything from the BYU quarterback responding to this, and I'm sure we won't.
0: I don't know. I feel like this being said on a national broadcast has a lot of people talking about it.
2: I don't know. I don't like that move from RG3.
0: No,
2: I don't.
0: Weird.
3: Dave and Mahoney.

0: Dave and Mahoney.
1: And you know what? To his credit, he is always just William Shatner doing his own thing.
2: No, man, I don't care if you're 96.
3: He did a whole blues album, and recently I decided I needed to pay for some things in my life, so I listened to the whole thing.
1: You needed to pay for some things?
2: He said I needed to be punished.
1: Like your penance?
3: Yeah.
1: Forgive me, Father, for I have sinned. I shall listen to this whole album front to back.
2: Shame the Shat.
1: Stop.
2: Hashtag
1: Shame
2: bring
1: the
2: it.
1: Shat.
0: The Dave and Mahoney Show.

0: less accurate than the tabloids,
1: but equally entertaining,
0: is Pop Trash on David Mahoney.
2: Oh, no. Not a home improvement star in trouble with the law. And I'm not even talking about the one that's normally in trouble with the law. This is our boy, Jonathan Taylor Thomas.
3: Our sweet and beloved. Yes. J-double-T.
4: Simba.
3: I know, man. This is an insane story. I sent this yesterday to you, Dave, and my heart was broken.
2: So, you know, his brother on the show, Zachary Ty Bryan, like, he's always in trouble with the law. That guy is just a mess.
4: He's been in domestic abuse cases for years.
2: Drunk driving, all kinds of stuff. Terrible. But Jonathan Taylor Thomas has kind of famously kept a very, very low profile.
4: Stayed under the radar, yeah.
2: Yeah. He's now 45 years old. He was detained by the Los Angeles County Sheriff's deputies on September 21st, which was Monday. This is in Westlake Village in California. He was a passenger in the vehicle, not even the driver. The vehicle was stopped during a DUI investigation, according to the authorities. He got out of the vehicle after being told to remain inside of it. He was uncooperative with the deputies. They say he appeared intoxicated. He was arrested on suspicion of obstruction and being drunk in public. The sheriff's statement said that he kicked a deputy in the stomach while he was attempting to detain
4: him. He's 5'5". Yeah. I don't believe that.
2: So he was booked.
3: He's 5'5"?
2: He's a small guy. Yeah.
4: He's a little guy.
2: And it's one of those things, like, if he's being uncooperative, like, did he intentionally kick the deputy in the stomach, or was it like he was just kind of like thrashing around a little bit?
3: Dave, I get what we're doing here, but I mean, like, how do you unintentionally? You're flailing.
2: I'm having a hard time with this because it's JT.
3: It's heartbreaking. It really is. I mean, like, this is going to be one of those instances where we saw, like, with our other beloved guy from the Signs or whatever he was. What was his name?
4: Shia LaBeouf?
3: No. Shia LaBeouf and Signs.
2: Haley Joel Osment.
3: I see dead people.
2: Haley Joel Osment.
3: Yes. Where he's having to, like, apologize for being drunk and dumb.
4: He was coked up.
2: He was coked up
4: at, like, a ski resort.
2: Being a child star, would not wish that on anyone.
4: But you would think he would have had more problems leading up to this, though.
2: Right. And, I mean, again, like, he was the passenger in the vehicle here. Like,
4: he wasn't even the one driving.
2: So, hopefully this is just an isolated incident. Well, this weekend, there is another planned tribute to Dolly Parton. It's going to be a part of the VMAs. The VMAs are taking place on Sunday at Madison Square Garden in New York City. Reba McEntire, of all people, is set to participate in the tribute, performing a rendition of I Will Always Love You. Miley Cyrus, Casey Musgraves, Lainey Wilson are all going to be a part of it as well. So kind of like the heavy hitters, if you will, from the women's country world, modern artists all the way back to some classics. Obviously, Dolly Parton had a long history with the VMAs, including a bunch of memorable appearances. So it seems fitting. And I don't know if anyone in this room has any plans to watch the VMAs on Sunday, but...
4: No, but I'm going to celebrate Dolly Parton Day today, Dave, by watching 925.
0: This is Dave and Mahoney.

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0: There was a massive uproar over this, and understandably so. Toby Newton, he's 53 years old, lives in Mesa, Arizona. He fell behind on some payments to his HOA, and in total, with all of the fees and the interest that they love to tack onto that sort of thing, it came to a total of $977, which, again, good chunk of change. But $977 behind on HOA payments should not mean that you lose your house.
1: That they take your house from you? So what happened to Toby?
0: So he purchased the home. It's a four-bedroom home back in 2022 for around $450,000. Okay. So it's about a $500,000 house. He said that he lost his job in 2024 because he was diagnosed with diabetes, and it was hard for him to keep up with his bills, including those quarterly HOA assessments that came in at about $170. He said he contacted the HOA to arrange a payment plan offering $50 per month, and then it was $134 and eventually $200 per month. And he said that each proposal was rejected. And so the HOA began the foreclosure proceedings back in November of 2024 as he was going through all of this with the job loss and everything else. And the amount owed grew substantially because of legal and other fees. The court filings show the case eventually involved thousands of dollars in the attorney fees.
1: Of course it did.
0: Beyond the original $877 in debt. And the home ended up being sold at a sheriff's auction in October of last year. And the HOA acquired it through an $8,172 bid.
1: They bought a $400,000 house.
0: Almost $500,000 house.
1: For $8,000 that they stole from this guy who owed the HOA $900?
0: Yeah.
2: Wow.
0: So the HOA reportedly gave him a six-month redemption opportunity to get the home back, but the amount required had then, of course, grown even more. So all of this money just keeps funneling and funneling into more and more money that he owes because he lost his job and he had no way to keep his house in his possession as a result of them just taking his home and putting it up for auction and then them buying it.
1: He doesn't even get the money. Does he get what he gets? Here's, you know, however much he's paid in, whatever equity that has been built between 2022 and 2024, prices went up a lot.
2: Yeah, they did.
0: So Arizona actually changed its HOA foreclosure law last year in 2025 that raised the threshold for an HOA being able to foreclose on somebody's house to at least 18 months of delinquency or $10,000 in unpaid assessments.
1: Right.
0: But where that doesn't help is that that newer threshold did not apply retroactively to his case. So this guy is still dealing with all of this.
1: So he doesn't have a house. The house he did have that he put all of his money into, where he was living.
0: You're sick.
1: You're
0: out of work, and now you're out of a home as well because of an HOA.
2: Man.
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do what they told ya. Now you do what they told ya. Now you do what they told ya. Now you do what they told ya.

what they told you. And now you do what they told you. And now you do what they told you. And now you do what they told you.

0: have to.
1: Is Mahoney lazy, or is he the world's most efficient man? Angelo is joining us today. Angelo, there's some things that Mahoney did behind the scenes when there's no cameras, there's no microphones, that Mahoney's wife is kind enough to share with us. You're trying to figure out which one of these is 100% true. Do you think that Mahoney is lazy, or do you think he is efficient?
2: You know, I'm going to go with efficient because sometimes I've been called lazy, and I know I've just been trying to be efficient. So I get it.
3: Just the haters out there hating on just because we figured out how to work smarter and not harder, Dave.
2: That's what I'm saying.
1: All right, so this one brings us to Mahoney's kitchen. The first one here is entitled Dishwasher.
4: To his credit, Mahoney has been trying to help me around the house with minor household tasks, like changing air filters and getting toilet paper down from the garage racks. Basically anything that has to do with him being able to reach high things. He's not

0: into the kitchen to put a dirty fork in the dishwasher to find that he had only emptied the accessories for the new food processor he bought and left the remaining clean dishes in the machine. I grumbled as I started unloading the dishwasher, and he said, "Baby, you know where all the dishes go."
1: I mean, that's a valid point.
2: Incredible.
1: It's a valid point.
3: You know, and it wasn't, I didn't want to, you know, I didn't want to inconvenience her by putting those plates.
1: Of course. You're just being thoughtful. Yeah,
3: of course. Place. And, you know, this in and of itself was going against my normal motto. I don't like to jump, run, or bend.
1: Right.
3: And I did bend over. I mean, just
1: a skosh, but yes.
3: Yeah. All right. And in my defense, the food processor, I've been making her different marinades for her chicken.
1: There you go. Oh. What a guy. I've been smoking. What a guy. Okay, so that sounds like it certainly could be true, but let's go on to the next one here. That's entitled More Dishes.
0: Later that evening, Mahoney opened yet another family-sized bag of tortilla chips and got a tub of locally made salsa out of the fridge. He then grabbed a dinner plate that he had just eaten greasy sausages on and poured the salsa onto the plate, nearly covering its entire diameter. He scooped the salsa with his chips, spilling little red drops on his pants with nearly every bite. When I asked him why he was using a plate to hold a liquid food item instead of using a bowl, he said, "Baby, it's one less dish you have to empty from the dishwasher. I know you hate that."
2: Oh, my gosh.
3: First off, my daughter loves farmers markets.
2: Two,
3: I love supporting local businesses with the local salsa. Sausage grease and salsa.
2: Tasty together.
3: It's like when you cook something after you in your skillet right after you've cooked bacon.
2: Oh, very nice. So you're getting some of the flavor profiles.
3: Yeah, a little bit
2: fat with that acid.
3: Uh-huh.
2: Nice. Okay.
1: So, Angela,
2: so that's true.
3: And one less dish to put away.
1: So we don't know the correct answer. The only thing that strikes me is that in number two, I could see it being false that he was wearing sweatpants. He may have just been in his underwear and it was falling onto his leg or something like that, and then he was scooping it off with his finger and eating it. That's the only thing that could strike me as a possible number two is not as true as the first.
2: Yeah, because he did say once upon a time, let me go back into my memory archives here, that he does not walk around in his underwear around his baby because it freaks him out.
3: It does.
1: It freaks out your baby?
3: It does.
2: Uh-huh.
1: Okay.
3: All right. And she loves to punch me when I'm just walking around the house.
1: Uh-huh.
3: And yeah, I gotta stay protected.
2: I think those legs are covered.
1: Okay.
2: The legs are covered around the child.
1: I'm off on that one. What do you think, Audrey? Which one is 100% true?
2: I'm going with your gut because I really just feel like both of these feel like they have a lot of truth to them, but like you said, there's just something that feels amok. Like maybe it's the leg showing. I don't know.
1: Yeah. All right, Angelo, you got to make the decision. Which one is 100% true?
4: Well, I'm going to go with the first one being completely true because I don't think he's the man of putting salsa on a flat plate.
3: I don't know about that. Okay, Dave, can we get a drum roll?
1: Yeah.
3: Number one is, in fact, 100% true. Number two, I'm in shorts as soon as I get home these days.
1: There's a sweatpants. He's filling it on his bare legs. That's it.
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0: Kevin Mahoney Show is very nosy. We want to know your family secrets.
1: Fred is joining us today with a family secret. What's going on, Fred?
2: Maybe 5-6 years ago, I was sitting around talking to a friend of mine. We were just kind of talking about stories.
1: Mm-hmm.
2: And he says, I got one that might kind of be interesting. I said, what's that? And we're from a small town back in the Midwest where it was kind of known as Little Chicago. He goes, my dad was telling me a while back about a story. I said, yeah, what's that? He goes, his dad used to drive for Al Capone.
1: Used to be the driver for Al Capone? Boy, I bet he's got some tales.
2: And he used to stay in this town quite a bit. He actually had a suite on a penthouse floor where another of my family members had one for a while. But anyway, he was telling him that one day stuff was getting kind of deep, and he was thinking about getting away from being a driver.
1: Uh-huh.
2: And one of Al Capone's guys went told Al Capone, and he says, oh, yeah. He says, before he goes, have him come up and see me. I got a message for him. So he said he knew exactly what that was. So he heard it and ditched it, and he went to California, and 2 weeks later, he was found dead.
1: So he knew that Al Capone was going to kill him if he went upstairs and decided to split, went all the way to California from Chicago, and still ended up dead 2 weeks later, huh?
2: Yep. And so what the deal is now is there's talk that the guy who got killed, he said when Al Capone was about ready to go to prison, he had a couple cars, probably getaway cars or something like that,
1: mm-hmm.
2: and they are entombed in the bottom of this building where he had his suite at. And to this day, these two cars are still there.
1: Wow. So how did they get entombed in this hotel?
2: What they did is they went ahead and put block walls around them. They had them back in the corner of this building's basement because it had a parking garage underneath. And they put concrete block walls around it. And they're inside that concrete wall. So if you went down there, if you didn't notice anything different in the foundation, you wouldn't notice it. But if you did, you would happen to know where they put up a fake wall. And there's two Cadillacs entombed behind that wall.
1: And how many people do you suppose know about that?
2: As far as I know, about four.
1: And now us. And everyone listening. Yeah.
3: Wow.
1: So about six.
2: Yeah. And I was trying to make a deal. I was a guy, a famous person a while back that's in the cars. And I said, hey, if you know a contractor and the building is a historical monument, so they can't tear it down. You know, if you guys get the cars out and for what the value of them are, you know, they're probably priceless, that you kind of give me a finder's fee.
1: And what was the finder's fee in your mind? What were you hoping to get out of that?
2: Maybe two tickets to a Rush concert. I don't know.
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0: Show.
1: Very funny comedian and an actor as well. Got a huge movie coming out in just over a week on October the 9th. Bill Burr is joining us.
2: Hey, what's going on, man?
1: So this movie that you've got coming out on October the 9th called The Social Reckoning, this is a follow-up to Aaron Sorkin's The Social Network, and it's got a hell of a cast that you're a part of. Before we get into the Fastball Comedy Festival, tell us a little bit about this movie, and is my assumption right that Jeremy Allen White was always walking around on set with a pair of tidy whitey smoking a cigarette?
2: First of all, I've been told to say it's not a sequel, it's a companion piece.
1: Companion piece.
2: It's not like this movie ended and now we're picking up that story. It was more like this is where Facebook is now.
3: Okay.
2: So it's not going to continue.
1: Interesting.
2: So it's like that. Just so people don't think it's like
3: the prequel to Zuckerberg's life
2: and
3: what made him.
2: Hot Tub Time Machine Part 2. It's not like that.
1: Not like that.
3: In the Boogaloo. Yeah.
2: I didn't work with that Jeremy. I worked with I didn't work with Jeremy Allen White.
1: Jeremy Strong is the one you worked with. Okay, got it.
3: Also in Tidy Whitey's and Smoking Cigs.
1: Yeah. So, Bill, you're a busy guy. I mean, you got a couple of young kids. I'm curious, as you know, I'm a dad myself of four little kids. How do you navigate that when you've got to be out on the road, when you've got to be on set? I mean, you got two young kids. Is that a haul for you every single day, or does the wife handle a lot of the ins and outs of getting them to school and taking care of that for you?
2: No. I have a ton of downtime. I mean, I don't do the road the way I used to. And, you know, like when I did that social media movie, Social Reckoning, like I had 6 days on that movie and I came in Monday and I worked Monday, Tuesday, Wednesday, Thursday, Friday, Saturday. They just shot us out. They just shot that whole thing. So I kind of like when I act, I do things. It's a combination of do I respond to the material and how long am I going to be away from my family? So I'm not going to be one of those people that miss their kids growing up. So. Yeah, like yesterday I was, you know, took my daughter to baseball practice. I'm picking up all the trash because there's a highway right next to it. A little tent city too, you know, so I get them.
3: Well, that's incredible because my dad, my stepdad who raised me was not famous and he was always gone, so. That kind of sucks.
2: Well, yeah, and that's why you're in show business.
3: Yeah, I mean, that's show business. That's hey, look at my trauma.
1: Yeah, please like me.
3: Yeah. Please, for the love of God, dad left, not you too.
1: Do you think it's hard on your kids having Bill Burr as a dad? Because, I mean, the way that you are, as a comedian at least, I feel like it would be really hard to argue with you.
2: No, I'm a pushover. I overcorrected for the way that I was brought. But then also, I kind of work through all of that anger. Like, I don't, you know, I still can get angry. I mean, it is an emotion. Things will make you mad. But I don't bring my whole childhood with it. You know what I mean? I have, the level is like... If it's a level 3 angry, I go to level 3 now, where I used to walk around at an 8, so everything became an 11, which was a lot for everyone around me. So I'm really relieved that I'm finally on the other side of it. And if you are an angry person, I highly recommend a breathwork massage.
3: A breathwork massage?
1: Very specific.
3: Well, okay. I'm intrigued.
4: So I am an angry person. I would to the point where, you know, you get so angry that you go into a tunnel of white, which sounds racist, I know.
3: That's white rage, yes.
4: Yeah, but that's legitimately would hit that, like when you hit that 8 or 9 level, that's where what would happen to me. So what are these breathwork?
3: Sounds like something you do in labor.
4: Yeah, what is this?
2: Well, it was something, it's like you have to be open to it, in which is hard for a guy because you have to basically let all the vulnerable emotions happen, which, you know, we wall off most of them, which is why we're angry. So, you know, she was just like, all right, the right side of your body is where you hold your anger. The left side is your sadness. So she would be like, okay, this is your liver. And she'd be sticking her elbow into my back. And she'd be like, don't be afraid of the noises you made. And I thought it was all this hippy dippy stuff, dude. I couldn't believe, like, grunting and like growling and saying things that I don't even know what they were connected to. And then when she got to the other side, when I started crying, I cried for like 90 minutes and it was like almost psychedelic. Like I went back to this town when I was a little kid where all this horrible stuff happened to me. And I couldn't, like, I always thought I couldn't remember the town because I was like 3 when we moved. And I was like, no, dude, I was 8. I should remember at least street names, and all of it came back, and it was really weird. I was kind of able to go back there as me now and rescue the little me, And I got up off the table, and she was just like, wow. She goes, you don't even look like the same person. I was like, I don't feel like the same person. And
3: see, there's a dude who's really tense in a truck right now who will not receive this message.
1: No, actually, as the grand prize today, we're giving away a one breathwork massage with Bill Burr.
3: It does actually seem like that would be very, well, I mean, for a woman, I mean, we just go to yoga and they're like, your hips hold all of your emotions. If you need to cry, cry. So, I mean, there's definitely a lot of like energies in that.
2: I thought it was crazy. And that's another thing too. I thought all of that stuff that happened to me, I thought I buried that in the middle of the Pacific Ocean. Dude, when I tell you it was standing right behind me.
3: It was
2: right
3: in your liver
2: there.
3: The whole time. Like,
2: this is the person you were gonna be. You were just gonna sort of be this happy-go-lucky person, and then, you know, the 1970s happened to you, and then all that. But I mean, I had to go back.
3: Your journey until the 70s.
2: Yeah, so I keep going back and everything, and, you know.
3: You're breaking generational curses one massage at a time.
4: So...
2: Yeah, and I would say that trucker, if he's by himself, would allow himself to be emotional. But if somebody else is in the truck with him, then he has to be a guy, be like, yeah. Oh, this is some Hollywood stuff. He's going to be, that's what we do.
3: Yes.
2: That's what we do. And then people around us suffer. So I didn't want to, you know, I didn't want my wife to have to deal with it, and certainly not my kids. So I'm more excited about that than anything I have going on in my career.
1: All right, Bill. Hey, I really appreciate your time. Really appreciate you joining us. And again, October the 9th is the date of your new movie coming out. The companion piece to The Social Network. It's called The Social Reckoning. Aaron Sorkin Project with Bill Burr as one of the cast members there. Great talking to you, man. Have a wonderful day.
2: All right. Thank you, guys. Have a good day. I'll see you.
1: I like that he's kind of mellowed out a little bit as the dad, you know?
3: Yes. I mean, listen, yes, for his children's sake.
0: This is Dave and Mahoney.

0: This is Dave and Mahoney.
1: Oh, my God. This guy is back in the news again, and there's just no reason why he should be. So you remember very well, I'm sure, because we've talked about this guy a lot. The dude who won $167 million in the Powerball jackpot lottery.
2: Mm-hmm.
1: And then right after he won, in fact, he was actually celebrating his win, he decided he was going to go from Kentucky, where he lives, down to Florida to celebrate, and instantly got arrested.
2: He was a felon to begin with, if I'm recalling correctly, right?
1: He had a huge amount of issues in the past. And you'd think, you know, winning the $167 million off of a $2 ticket that you purchased, this could be a fresh start.
2: Right.
1: And, you know, he came out and said that he was going to split the jackpot with his mother. And then we started to learn some very strange things about him and his mom's relationship. Like, he had, you know, her name tattooed on him. And there was, like, a long history of her being involved in some of his past crimes.
3: Ah.
1: All kinds of stuff.
2: I mean, hey, you know what? If my mom's willing to commit crimes with me, she's a real one.
1: When he was in Florida celebrating the first time he got arrested, if you recall, he kicked a deputy in the face.
2: Yeah.
1: And the legal trouble didn't stop after that first arrest. He then faced additional charges involving an alleged hit and run, intimidation of a legal proceeding, burglary, drug possession, domestic violence allegations. He then allegedly had $12,000 stolen from a home tied to a burglary investigation. And he was later found at a casino after all of that. And then he was just arrested again this past weekend after he was found asleep in a Walmart parking lot in a Ford Mustang that was running.
2: Hell yeah.
3: No, a little drunk. Gotta take a little snooze. You gotta do what you gotta do, man.
2: Just take a little nap.
3: Under the nice hums of the soft lit
2: parking lot. Walmart's one of those places where I thought you were allowed to sleep in your car.
3: But you can. I mean, I've done it.
1: If it's a running vehicle and you're in a parking lot,
3: but
1: and I guess
3: he
1: was
3: probably like drunk. He's probably drunk.
1: Sitting in the middle of the parking lot, not like safely in a parking spot.
2: Uh-huh.
1: Yeah.
3: Oh, okay. So he was just like all willy nilly.
2: I mean, again, we think that. Who are we to judge? Because
3: not me.
2: I think if we were to all of a sudden inherit $160 million, we'd be acting a fool, too.
3: Correct.
2: I mean, not kicking deputies, like, acting a fool.
3: Yeah, also that part.
1: Like, the domestic violence, no. The kicking the deputy,
2: the casino, yes.
1: The casino, yes.
2: The Mustang.
3: Buying the Mustang.
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2: Hey, man, money talks. 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
25: That's Y-O-D... Hold on. Y-O-D-U-M-M-Y. Isn't there a B in there?

0: Well, we've had some really big moves in Las Vegas over the past few days when it comes to major casino groups being bought. I mean, Tilman Fertitta's bid to take over Caesars for $17.6 billion got approved by the shareholders. And we were talking about this, you know, throughout the course of this week. That's probably quite good news for the people that work at Caesars, which is all we really care about.
1: Right.
0: Who really cares about corporations and what billionaires are doing. But the people that work at Caesars, because we know a lot of them and have over the years, and Mahoney, you have some close personal experience with this. You know, the last group that owned Caesars was not great to
1: El Dorado was absolutely terrible. I mean, it's a little fish swallowing a whale, and they did not know what to do with themselves. And that's why it's glad to see, you know, Tilman Fertitta coming in. He has, you know, run not only just a large casino empire for a long time successfully. He's also got many other businesses. So, you know, having a guy who knows the world of gambling inside and out, coming over and taking over Caesars, I think this is going to be a good thing, a net positive from where we were.
0: Well, there's another super rich dude whose name is Barry Diller. He owns People Inc., and he had an $18 billion bid in to take over the rest of MGM Resorts International because he already owns a significant chunk, about 27%, and going to retain that stake, but has withdrawn his $18 billion offer to take over the rest of MGM.
1: Yeah, he was on, like, he's been a part of, you know, entertainment in the U.S. for the better part of 50 years.
0: Yeah.
1: So, again, I thought, like, him running MGM would probably be a pretty good thing as well.
0: Yeah.
1: Actually kind of surprised that this bid came off the table.
0: Yeah, he basically said that the financing did not come together in the way that he had hoped, so they're not ruling out the future transaction with MGM, according to Diller, but he said that they decided not to pursue the buyout, quote, at this time. So I don't know exactly what that means because I'm not privy to all of the billionaire dealings with why or why not the, you know, $18 billion transaction would be a good idea. But that's a pretty big piece of news in Las Vegas, considering that there was going to be, once again, seemingly a single guy that was going to come in with all of his billions of dollars and take over MGM. And then all of a sudden, just the bottom falls out during the same week that the whole Caesars takeover happens. MGM shares fell about 8% after the withdrawal was announced. So we'll see what happens in the future. But as of right now, who knows if there's going to be another buyer that swoops in. But Barry Diller decided, I'm going to keep my $18 billion for the time being.
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0: when you're too drunk to fish,
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4: Well, you know, if you're leading off the Redneck Report, it's not great. An Arizona man has figured out how to make his situation much worse. He's a pretty young kid, 23 years old. His name is Noah Ross, but, you know, 23, also plenty old to be tried as an adult for anything that you do. He is a former employee at the Three Bars Feed and Tack in New River, Arizona. So they basically, it's a supply store essentially for farms, right?
5: Horses, yeah.
4: Yeah. He got fired from his job, and he was so upset that he got fired from his job that he decided that he was going to commit arson, burglary, and do some criminal damage in connection with a fire that took place on June 30th. So he'd been fired about a month earlier after photographing workers at a nearby Bikini Beans coffee stand while driving a company vehicle and then showing the photos to his managers. You weirdo. So he gets fired.
6: You ever seen a girl in a bikini before? By the way, that's what kind of, as a woman, let me tell you something, that's nothing, there's nothing grosser and a little bit more desperate than you barking at a lady who is in a bikini. Like, you have lived a full life to where you have seen women in bikinis, I'm sure, and that's what makes you want to take a picture?
4: Also, the grainy photos that you take from a distance in your work truck.
5: A moving truck.
4: Like, dude, have you ever heard of the internet?
5: Yeah.
4: You could just go on Instagram and there's just chicks in next to nothing everywhere.
5: Like, you don't even have to, like, spell bikini properly. You could just put, like, a B and a K and an I and they pop up.
6: Desperation. There's nothing more unattractive than desperate.
5: You wonder why you got fired.
4: So he gets fired for this, and then he decides the answer to getting fired. By the way, a month ago, you could have just gone out and gotten another job in that time, and I can't imagine that the hay store pays great. So it's not like you lost your dream job.
6: The hay.
4: So he goes, he breaks into the place and lights the hay on fire.
6: Oh, man, they worked hard to bale that hay.
4: Yeah, man.
6: I knew a whole family, like, that was their career. Their lifelong legacy is baling hay. And those kids, because they had the kids doing it, were jacked.
4: I bet, jacked
6: arms of, like, freaking monsters.
4: Talking about, shoulder muscles.
6: We were nine.
5: But if you were, like, you know, maybe some self-reflection should happen here. Like, you know, maybe I shouldn't have used, you know, taking pictures of, you know, women who are just doing their job.
4: Maybe I should have done that
5: while in a work truck. Maybe I shouldn't have gone back to work and showed managers at my work this.

0: using a torch to light all of this hay on fire, and he had a friend cut a wire to a security camera.
1: What a dumb friend.
0: What are you doing, okay. Morons?
1: All right, well, they both deserve to be in jail.
0: So if you're going to get into a fight with somebody and you're going to choose a weapon, choose wisely, which is why Mahoney always preaches about his car weapons. Very carefully curated. Only the finest weapons in Mahoney's car. Yeah. This 57-year-old woman in Florida did not get that memo. Christine Sweet was arrested after allegedly throwing a jar of vegan mayonnaise at another driver during a road rage incident.
1: What an annoying lady she must be. Vegan mayonnaise?
0: Yeah, what are you doing vegan mayonnaise to begin with?
1: That's the story.
0: You're so angry.
2: That's a hate crime. You throw vegan mayonnaise?
1: I hope
0: you go to prison, bitch. You really have to go out of your way to get vegan mayonnaise. Yeah. Why are you throwing that during a road rage incident?
1: What was her first name?
0: Her name is Christine Sweet.
1: She is not very nice. That is not a good last name for that lady.
0: The suspect,
1: vegan mayonnaise.
0: The suspect got hit by it, so it caused a laceration near her right eye, and she had to go to the ER. And she allegedly yelled, "I hit her in the face! Go, go, go!" before the van drove away.
2: Also, vegan mayonnaise comes in glass. Christine. I would imagine it would have been in plastic for sure, right?
1: Well, no, not the vegans. The vegans are going all glass everything. They're worried about the microplastics in their mayonnaise.
0: And finally, there's failing a field sobriety test, and then there is this guy. His name is Sean Grubbs, 56 years old. The deputy saw him weaving between lanes, cutting off another vehicle, and they're like, "All right, we're going to stop you." When they got him out, of course, bloodshot, watery eyes, slurred speech, difficulty maintaining his balance. They asked him if he was going to be able to just perform some basic stuff on the side of the road, and he's like, "You betcha.
3: Okay, officer."
0: He was instructed to walk 9 heel-to-toe steps and then turn around and walk the 9 steps back.
2: Bro, that's hard to do, even when you're sober.
0: Instead, he continued walking until the deputy counted about to 25 steps, and then he turns around and goes, "Is that 9? Is that enough?" "No, man. You overshot it by 3X almost." And then they asked him to say his ABCs, and he forgot the ABCs.
1: Oh, man.
0: Yeah.
2: Audrey has a specialized skill.
0: Superpower.
1: I do. I have a skill, and it was bestowed upon me because I had a 3rd grade substitute teacher named Miss Moody.
0: Miss Moody.
1: And I will never forget her for the rest of my life. And she said, "Class, if I'm going to be your sub, you are not going to talk. And if you are going to talk, you're going to say your alphabet backwards and do one-arm push-ups as long as it takes you to say the alphabet backwards." Well, me being me, I knew, well, I'm going to talk.
0: Little Miss Yappy.
1: So I learned how to say the alphabet backwards very quickly. So that if I ever had to do one arm push up, I would just have to stay
0: or
1: there.
0: Or if you ever get pulled over for a DUI, you're like, "I won't just say the alphabet.
1: That did
0: I can
1: not
0: do it
1: work. I did that." And he said, "Start from R." And I said, "You start from R."
0: You're a hard R.
1: So, would you like me to unleash my talents?
0: Go.
1: ZYXWVUTSRQPONMLKJIHDFEDCBA.
2: 2 seconds.
1: I can probably do that faster, but I felt like I think it was like 1.8 seconds.
0: Strong.
4: This is David.

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1: How do you guys feel about Greek food?
2: Love
1: you
2: it.
1: Like Greek food, right?
3: Yeah,
2: Mediterranean Greek food, some of my absolute favorite.
1: Mahoney, have you ever been to the Las Vegas Greek Food Festival? Because it is coming back. Actually, it starts today. So it's going on for the next couple of days. There's 3 days of Greek food, music, dancing, and cultural activities.
2: Yeah, man. Love it. Glad it's back. Good time. So if you haven't had a chance, check it out.
1: What is the best Greek food in your guys' opinion?
2: I mean, I'm a simple man. Like, I love
3: kebab.
2: No, I'm gyro. Just give me gyro, and then give me that red pepper dip.
3: Oh, you know what I'm talking about?
1: I feel like gyros almost exclusively depend on what sauce comes with it, though.
2: Yeah.
3: Yeah, there's some real dry gyros.
1: You can't have a dry gyro.
3: Yeah, man. I think anything just covered in tzatziki sauce, I'm good with. That creamy little dill sauce. It's so good. Anything in it.
1: I can taste it right now.
3: Anything in it.
1: Just like cold dill sauce.
3: Freezing cold on all hot meats.
1: Yes,
3: down,
1: hot meats, cold sauce.
3: What are that yellow mystery awesome rices that I can never make at home? It's so good.
1: So, of course, the gyros are a big part of it. The roasted lamb, the Greek salad.
3: I love lamb.
1: Yeah, I mean, there's just all of everything. The drinks include the Greek wine and beer. But, honey, isn't the last time that your wife got really mad at you is when you were super drunk on Greek wine?
2: It was not technically Greek wine. What was that stuff called? It was when we were in Crete, and oh man, I can't remember what that stuff.
1: Maybe because you were blackout.
2: It was like jet fuel. Yeah, I don't think they're gonna be serving that.
3: It was the altitude. Is the altitude higher in Greece?
1: No, not at all. It's literally water level.
3: Maybe it was just all the sodium. You were just really full of sodiums.
1: Isn't that the last time you smoked a cigarette?
2: Yeah.
3: Maybe it was the cigs.
1: He was over there for our buddy homie's wedding, and hanging out with our buddy Stitch.
2: Yeah,
1: the cut man.
2: Got a little loose. Feeling real good, you know. The moments, you know, friends getting married, the celebration got to me.
1: There's also going to be entertainment like live Greek music and traditional dancing. They're going to have a kid zone, and it's happening starting today at 3 p.m. It's also going to happen tomorrow, noon to 11 p.m. Sunday, same thing. Noon is when it starts. Then it's going to go till 10 p.m. You know, one-day admission, only $10 as well.
2: Nice.
1: So if you want to get out there. Yeah, active military, veterans, first responders, and their families receive free general admission. So the Las Vegas Greek Food Festival underway as of today.
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1: What a very strange thing to do. So just yesterday, we were talking about how Wendy's has been going through it, and they have one of their big franchisees that came out this week, and they declared that they were going through bankruptcy. And that doesn't mean that they're closing down all of the stores, because they operate a lot of them, like over 300 stores.
2: They're going through Chapter 11. They're restructuring. They're screwing out people who they owe money to.
1: Yeah. You know, just standard business stuff, if you will.
2: Right.
1: But in this case, Wendy's, you know, even though they've been going through all of this stuff, on the same week that one of their biggest franchisees declares bankruptcy, they announced that they are going to get back on the right track by releasing an emo music album.
3: Oh.
2: Okay. How about you just improve your food?
3: Well, it's a mixtape, not an album. It's not like Wendy's getting on the mic.
1: No, correct. Yeah. So, but Wendy's is releasing a surprise 6-song emo pop punk album called Songs to Listen to in the Wendy's Parking Lot. The project features singers from a bunch of bands that no one has ever heard
3: of. That's not true. Say, do you know what they are?
1: Memphis Mayfire.
3: Yes.
1: Winona Fighter.
3: Yes. Yeah.
1: Okay, Silverstein, I do know.
3: Okay.
1: They're all Holy just Wars, like... State Champs, and Holy Wars, yeah.
3: Yeah.
1: All right, so, okay.
3: They're
1: I take
3: emo bands, Dave. You had to be in the scene to know.
1: Is that what... I'm just not cool enough.
3: Well, I mean, it's just after you. I mean, you know what I mean? Like, you were more of the grunge era whenever you were going through your angst. Right. So, I mean, you not knowing maybe Memphis Mayfire makes sense.
2: But also, nobody cares. Fix your burgers, fix your nuggets, fix your fries, and get back to doing what you used to do.
1: That's just the whole thing. Is like, it seems like the sort of thing where there's a bunch of people that are sitting around in a boardroom trying to figure out how to make things better, and you're just overcomplicating.
2: Your social media is not going, or your whatever things you are going to do that are
1: your
2: promotional.
1: Your social media got a lot of attention, and all that stuff is great and fine.
2: Doesn't matter
1: if you don't. If your food sucks.
2: I will tell you what is working for me. The way the Burger King has approached this, our food sucked. We're fixing it. That's what you want to hear. Fix your food.
3: This is them trying.
2: At least it cuts through, you know, on top of that.
1: Well, you say that it's been working, but you said that you haven't been back to Burger King to try the new
2: food. It's maybe cured.
1: So it's not working at all. Meanwhile,
3: you just like their promotions.
1: You're furious with McDonald's constantly, and you always talk about it.
2: I don't have a Burger King on my direct way home. I have a McDonald's.
1: I see. So,
2: I have to go out of my way to go to Burger King. That's not going to happen.
1: But if I
2: come across one I'm hungry, and it's on the right.
3: Here we go again.
1: They're spending tens and if not hundreds of millions of dollars on advertising.
2: But it's cut through.
1: It's made sense. It's working on you.
3: And I'm going to the worst option.
1: And they're getting zero return on investment.
2: Yet. I'm talking about it. I'm remembering it. There may be a day where I need to make a right turn when I'm hungry.
3: But you know what, though, too? Maybe we haven't given Wendy's a chance recently either.
2: I'm giving Wendy's a chance.
1: No, I'm still out. I gave Wendy's so many chances.
2: There's a Wendy's.
3: I know. I've been burnt on all of them as well. I'm just saying, to Mahoney's point, Burger King has cut through for him. He still hasn't gone back and given them a chance again.
2: Yeah.
3: He doesn't like the way that the Wendy's promotion's going through. But he still hasn't given them a chance. Or me, or you, have given them another chance yet. Same with Slim Jim. I love their online cheeky marketing. I haven't had a Slim Jim in maybe
1: You haven't stepped
3: years.
1: Into a Slim Jim?
2: Well, yeah, because there's 1,000 other new beef sticks that aren't nearly
3: like
2: nasty and greasy.
1: Yeah.
0: Dave and Mahoney.

0: This is Dave and Mahoney.
1: Oh, my God. This is my biggest fear. And it happened to a woman that is right at the same age as me as well. This could happen to me. This could happen to you. This could happen to all of us.
2: What's going on, Dave?
1: Danielle Tamon, 47 years old, was in her backyard, Long Island, New York, when the ground suddenly gave way beneath her and she plummeted into a sinkhole in her own backyard on her birthday.
2: On her birthday?
1: Yes.
2: Not on her birthday.
1: And I mean, we just had that story, what was it, 2 weeks ago, of Nicolas Cage's house?
2: Yeah.
1: It happening on the other coast in Malibu, California, where, you know, his entire driveway of his brand new mansion just completely dropped out. Now, thankfully, nobody was in the driveway at the time. But I don't know if you've seen pictures of that. It's now expanded from beyond just that driveway to, like, around the side of the house. The sinkhole continues to grow. The most things I don't really fear. Like, there's not, like, this huge fear for me of snakes or tornadoes or, like, other things that could obviously mess you up. Sinkholes just coming out of nowhere, terrifying to me.
2: Absolutely. I mean, because you can't stop them. You don't know when they're coming. You can't stop them. And then next thing you know, you're just in the ground. And that's... So
1: this was not just a random sinkhole, though. She plunged about 8 feet, which I imagine felt like 100 when she was falling. And she fell into a hole that was filled with water and sod. And it appeared to be an old well that had just been covered over. And she just happened to be standing in the exact wrong spot at the exact wrong time. Ah. And she just fell down into hell.
3: Oh, see, like you said, there are some things that just like freak you out in the natural phenomena of like Earth. Like, what do you mean the crust of the Earth just decides it does not want to be stable any longer?
2: Well, it's usually it's usually just like asphalt or yard or sod.
3: Like
2: in this case, that, you know, there's a leak that just goes unchecked for years.
1: So they had to call out the 911 emergency responders. They lowered a ladder down into the hole because I guess the stone and the bricks that were a part of this original well were crumbling. And so she's afraid that if she tried to climb out, they would all just collapse on top of her, which valid. The rescuers did get her out. And the first responders sang happy birthday to her after they got her out.
3: Oh, happy birthday to you.
1: And then all of that singing caused such a ruckus that there was another sinkhole that opened up and they all plummeted into that. And they're never to be seen again.
3: This is your last birthday. Yikes, pretty scary.
0: Dave

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1: Hey, it's Paulie, and by now, you've heard that X107.5 has moved to the new X107.9. 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
1: The internet just lies to us all day, every day. There was a guy out of Chicago, and he was looking for a job. And so he decided that he was going to go to LinkedIn to look for a job.
2: Okay.
1: And he was on LinkedIn for 2 years looking for jobs. And he said that he found 60,000 fraudulent listings and have flagged about 7,000 suspicious profiles because they were just pretending to offer jobs that did not really exist.
3: Oh, well, okay. So let me get some clarification here because I know that a lot of companies, what they'll do is they already have somebody in route in order to be a fulfiller for that job, but they have to legally post.
2: But they're scams. He's talking about scams.
1: Yep. And you're talking fake job listings and recruiter profiles of not real people.
2: You're talking
3: just wanting information.
2: 60,000 job listings that he found by himself in 2 years. You're talking over 82 listings a day, every single day. You know, I was talking to one of my friends who recently left their job probably 2 or 3 months ago and have been looking for a new job since then. LinkedIn is one of the primary places where she was looking, and probably herself found like 10 or 12 that she applied to that, you know, she's a smart, educated person and still ran into these fake job listings.
1: Well, and the reason why this has become such a thing is because obviously people that are looking for jobs are very many times motivated to get that job. And so if they start to get into what they think is a legitimate interview process, or they're maybe working with a recruiter, sometimes those recruiters go, hey, I've got all of these things that are great matches for you. But, you know, my services come at a fee. And next thing you know, they're getting scammed by people that are pretending to be recruiters. Yep. And they're paying people that can offer them no real benefit. And then the other thing is that as you're getting through the interview process, it gets more involved, obviously, and the companies may want to know more about you. These people are asking individuals for personal information like social security numbers, driver's license details, yep, all of the things that maybe a real company actually would ask for if you were going to work for them. But in this case, it's just them going, hey, give us this information, and they're not a real employer.
2: Then they try to steal you, try to fish you, try to steal your information, try to steal your life, man. And it just sucks. As if life isn't hard enough right now, this is another factor that we're going to have to deal with moving forward.
1: Exactly. So LinkedIn, listen to this number, says that it blocked nearly 90 million fake accounts before they went live in the second half of 2025. There was 90 million fake accounts that
2: this
1: were trying to go
2: on
1: live
2: LinkedIn
1: on LinkedIn.
2: Anymore.
1: Oh, this is why
3: this
1: you're
3: is
1: not
3: why.
1: On LinkedIn?
2: Yeah.
1: Dude, you don't even open your email. What are you talking about?
2: It's for safety reasons.
3: Because yes, he was a victim.
2: I was. I put the company at risk. Yeah. I clicked on a phishing email from our boss.
1: And you said never again.
2: Never again. And not since then.
1: And by never again, you mean never opening my email again.
2: Correct.

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1: That's Y-O-D... 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Y-O-D-U-M-M-Y. Isn't there a B in there?

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1: The kids today are learning a hard lesson when it comes to artificial intelligence. And the hard lesson is, if you have been on a crime spree, perhaps, just a thought here, you should not get on to your ChatGPT and ask it, how do I get away with all of my crimes?
2: Right.
3: Because I think what kids and people in general don't realize is that ChatGPT has no privacy barriers. So, like, you know, on your cell phone, you have the privacy browser that people think,
1: and even that,
3: the cops can't track.
1: Come on, man.
3: I don't even know what the purpose of that privacy browser is, honestly.
1: I mean, just so it doesn't log all, like, of the pervy websites you've been
3: history,
1: to.
3: Yeah. Just automatically delete your cache.
1: So a 20-year-old kid admitted to vandalizing 17 vehicles at Missouri State University in a parking lot after a drunken night out. We've all had drunken nights out before. No, none of us in this room have been like, let me vandalize 17 vehicles.
3: Never.
1: Like, what? You're a really terrible person if you're doing that.
3: Yeah, I mean, or just go to one of those, like, destroy rooms. You know, if you have a need for destruction.
1: Yes.
3: Yeah, just go through. You can pay $45 and take a hammer.
1: So even though he was in his drunken stupor, shortly afterwards, he spent about an hour chatting with ChatGPT about whether or not the cops could identify him, according to this transcript. Because, again, like you said, Audrey, this is not something that there's privacy barriers where the cops cannot get access to your ChatGPT if you are suspected of doing something. It's absolutely something they can go pull all of the records for. The ChatGPT gave him some damage control advice, including staying quiet, avoiding the crime scene, not admitting guilt if questioned. The AI also suggested his chances of avoiding identification could be good if there was no clear footage or witnesses. So police later obtained his phone and discovered the incriminating ChatGPT conversation where he was admitting to everything. During the chat, he became increasingly erratic and was making threats, because that is also
3: totally sounds like mine. Awesome.
1: Yeah. ChatGPT eventually encouraged him to seek crisis help. He ultimately pleaded guilty to the felony property damages, sentenced to 5 years of probation, 200 hours of community service, an alcohol ban, and a nighttime curfew.
2: Okay.
3: Yeah, go ahead and put that kid on some drugs, too.
1: We need to give this kid a hobby,
3: psyche,
1: man.
3: Val.
1: Something.
3: Shoot, yeah, like, get him a hobby. Go, like, start running.
1: Yes, pick up a sport. Something where you can channel your anger. Like, what do you mean your answer to destroying 17 vehicles is to try to get away with ChatGPT, and then when it's like, hey, dude, like, I don't really know. Like, hopefully there is no footage or witnesses of it. And then you're going to try to start bullying your ChatGPT. Like, you got some.
2: You're in it.

0: So, Audrey, you were planning your big itinerary for your husband's upcoming 40th birthday party. You guys are going overseas. You're going to Amsterdam.
1: Yes, as for first stop.
0: First stop in Amsterdam, and you guys are going to do one of your competitions over there, one of your high rocks.
1: Yes, we are. That's to start it off, LOL. So the rest of the journey should be sore.
0: But I have some good news. If, you know, you do go over there, and for whatever reason, you get arrested.
1: Uh-huh.
0: And you end up in a Dutch prison.
1: Oh.
0: There, we have some Dutch prison news.
1: Oh. Great. Okay, so is this how to survive a Dutch prison?
2: Yes.
0: Kind of, in a way. So women in Dutch prisons are now being allowed to purchase adult toys and use them in those Dutch prisons.
1: What?
0: And the reason why is because it's mostly like a sanitary thing, because the women in the Dutch prisons have been using other things like toothbrushes. And that's not sanitary.
1: What, in the middle school?
0: And, right. A marker? What are we doing here? So the policy was introduced after concerns that prisoners were making these homemade devices themselves. And researchers say that can be linked to a lot of bad things, including infections. The Dutch Judicial Institution Service began this pilot program in May of this year and is expected to run at least for a year. But prisoners can have two approved neutrally designed devices, one called a satisfier and another one just a transparent thing, if you will.
1: Great.
0: So officials say the goal is partly to promote safer practices and reduce health risks. And maybe just because, you know, if everyone takes the edge off a little bit, it'll be a little bit calmer inside of the prisons.
1: I've never been in a prison, okay? Been in jail for 24 hours.
0: Mm-hmm.
1: Nothing made me less horny. Like, nothing was more frightening.
0: Nothing turned me on, just making me be like, you know what I need?
1: I need to do that.
2: Yeah. If you get shanked with a dildo in a Dutch women's prison, good for you.
1: Oh my God, somebody is going to turn it into a shank. Well, because they can't be the harder ones. They got to be the flop flops.
2: Yeah, the Dutch have a pretty.
0: Can you imagine beating somebody with a flop flop?
1: Your weapon. You're right, Mo.
2: The Dutch have a pretty I would say modern approach to prisons anyway.
0: Yeah.
2: So this doesn't shock me, but also like, hey, I will say this. Like, there's nothing more angry than somebody who is horny as hell and hasn't, like, you know, taken care of themselves.

0: in like years. Yeah. So this is probably safer for the guards as well.
1: Well, I mean, but it's women we're talking about here, not men. Men get like jacked up on like not being able to get jacked up. You know what I'm saying? But women, I don't think, are like fueling with rage because they're so horny.
2: Give it a couple of years. See, I feel like this is good on surface level, but I also feel like this would be the ultimate move against your prison rival would be to steal their approved ding-dongs. You know?
1: Yeah. And then use them and look at them in the eye.
2: Eye contact
1: dominance
2: across the hallway.
1: Okay, well, good on the Dutch.
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1: We're singing and humming the tunes.
2: Some of the biggest rock songs ever released. You are trying to figure out what they are with 30 seconds on the clock for each one of them. Mahoney and Audrey available as lifelines should you need them. Hello. And Nicole is joining us today. Hey, Nicole. How are you?
3: Hi. I'm good. How are you?
2: Good, thank you. Are you ready for your first one?
3: I'm very ready. Yep.
2: 145,000 views on this. This is a guitar solo. Let's see if you can get it.

0: solid guitar playing there. Nice. And pretty true to form. Nicole, do you know it?
1: Oh my gosh, people are right. It is so hard to hear. Is it Pink Floyd?
0: It is Pink Floyd. Do you know the song?
1: Oh my gosh. Is it Wish You Were Here?
2: Close.
0: Comfortably no. Comfortably no.
2: But you got a half point.
0: Sorry, you got a half point.
1: Comfortably no.
0: Yeah. So the next one here is the most popular one of the day by a long shot. It's got 2.5 million views on this one. Here we go with number two. Good luck.

0: stop it right there. Over to you, Nicole. Do you know it?
1: Oh, my gosh. This is so difficult. Was it Pearl Jam?
0: It is Pearl Jam. Do you know the song?
1: My gosh.
0: And if you don't, you've already got a half point, but we've got three left. I wouldn't hate you using a lifeline here if you need some help on the song title.
1: All right, that is good advice, and I know I have to choose Mahoney first. So.
2: But
3: we know where
2: maybe
3: you would have came
2: the
3: first.
2: Saddest Pearl Jam song there is. That is Black.
0: That is correct.
3: I love that everybody now knows. It took a little bit, but now everybody knows.
0: Mahoney,
3: how does that make you feel? Are you still?
0: He's happy. Look at him. He's grinning ear to ear.
3: He loves to be chosen.
0: That is an only child over there, smiling ear to ear.
3: Thank you for picking
0: me
3: first.
0: Mommy loves me the most.
2: Y'all wouldn't know.
0: All right, Nicole. This next one, also very popular. This is a 6-year-old kid performing this song. It's got 1.3 million views.

0: a six-year-old kid can play that.
1: That's insane.
0: Unreal. All right, Nicole, do you know it?
2: Yeah, that was Money for Nothing by Dire Straits.
0: That is absolutely right. Excellent job. All right, so lifelines are gone. You got 2.5. All you have to do is get either the artist or the song on this one for the win. And this one is being played on recorder. Here we go.

0: Good God, you're annoying, sir.
1: Oh, you mean amazing, Dave. Oh, God. Was that Phil Plutz?
2: I cannot stop fast enough.
0: For the win, Nicole. Do you know it?
3: Just sounded like bird noises.
2: Yes, it was awful.
3: Was
0: sorry
3: it
0: about
3: Van Halen?
0: It's yes. Van Halen. That's eruption.
1: Oh, yeah, it was.
4: This is Dave and

0: This is Dave and Mahoney.
1: Do you guys remember that story of the guy that died at Caesar's Palace back in February of 2024? He allegedly had hooked up with a working girl, and next thing you know, she supplied him with drugs, and he sadly passed away. The woman has now gone through the court system and has been sentenced to 3 to 8 years in prison, which does feel pretty low.
2: Right.
1: Pleading guilty to voluntary manslaughter in 2024. This guy was from Utah. She was working as a sex worker. She met him at the resort, and this was several days before his death. Ended up back in his room with him and ended up giving him some drugs that turned out to be fentanyl. And he has passed away. If you recall the story, it was pretty strange, but it was the sort of situation where, like, his wife had passed away not that long ago, so he was a widower. He had a young daughter, and so he was hooking up with this girl, but, you know, like, he was a single guy, yeah, essentially. And, you know, he's hooking up with this working girl, and then she gave him drugs, and it turned out to be fent, and he died. And, you know, the girl that is involved in this, the sex worker, claims that she is done her very best to, like, turn her life around, you know, has, like, gone back to school, has gotten her degree, has, you know, was working at Chick-fil-A, is like, hey, like, I feel so bad about the situation. I had no idea that the stuff that I gave him was fentanyl. It was accidental. And so they were basically trying to just get her probation for this. But
2: right,
1: there's a guy that's dead. A
2: guy who died, yeah.
1: Yeah.
2: So, you know, 3 years feels low, but okay.
1: Yeah, and
2: I mean, you could be
1: cops,
2: out.
1: The cops had previously arrested her multiple times for prostitution at resort properties, and the judge issued an order banning her from any strip casinos. But, you know, obviously, you know, this poor guy, he had, like, a young daughter
2: who had lost, terrible,
1: you know, her mom previously to natural causes, and then her dad to a situation like this. So,
2: but also, don't do drugs with a hooker, yeah, in Las Vegas, bro. Like, that's also some real dumb activity on your part when you have a young kid.
1: There's some personal responsibility, yeah, there if you're the lone parent left, and, yep, then you're hanging out with hookers and taking their drugs. Like, yeah, bad things obviously can happen. But the case centered on, you know, the involvement with this this guy and the drugs that preceded his fatal overdose, whether or not, you know, she had any idea if it was, you know, like, fatal type drugs with, like, fentanyl in this case,
2: yeah,
1: or if it was just, you know, thinking it was recreational drugs. Either way, 3 to 8 years is the prison sentence that has been handed.
2: The interesting thing about all of this that I'm taking away is that you get a job at Chick-fil-A if you've been busted for prostitution.
1: If you're,
3: you, yeah, get a job with the FBI. They're very forgiving.
2: My pleasure.
0: This is Dave and Mahoney.

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1: X1075 is moving to 1079. 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

0: drinking.
1: Mahoney, what is the beer that we're drinking today?
0: Audrey, today's beer is actually not a beer. It is a vodka seltzer, which I was pleasantly surprised to find out about when you and I went out a few weeks ago, and we were having some beverages.
1: We were imbibing.
0: At one point, we're like, what's
1: in the fridge?
0: What do you got over there? And the lovely bartender at the time, I can't remember her name, but she said, was lovely. She said, we have like these things called neutrals, and we've got a pineapple flavor. And we're like, crack it open. And Audrey and I will say, I haven't taken a drink of this since then. Audrey
1: but at the time, it was delicious.
0: We have been talking about this. I don't know if it's through rose-colored glasses or not, but we loved this when we tried it. So we will be featuring the neutral pineapple today. It has 4.5% alcohol by volume. Mm-hmm. I like this, too. On their website, they tell us how many calories are in 12 ounces, and it's 100, only 100 calories.
1: Oh, okay.
0: Per 12
1: a little
0: ounces.
1: Low-cal bag.
0: We are not drinking out of these 12-ounce cans, but we've got Dave. I gave you the can. How many?
2: That is 24.3 fluid ounces of goodness, my friend.
0: So we got the big master cylinders, the big boys today that we are drinking.
1: Industrial.
0: Reasonably priced. The five categories which we rate every single beer here are look, smell, taste, feel, and drinkability. The look, poured into the glass, it just looks like
1: water.
0: It looks like water. Yeah, it's
1: lightly
0: carbonated. The smell.
1: It's actually sitting like flat Sprite.
0: Yeah, it does kind of look like flat Sprite. Yeah. Like the, but the nose, I mean, when you want to talk about.
2: That's a big nose.
1: It's big nose.
0: Big pineapple. And not like a clean pineapple. It just smells like.
1: Pineapple
0: like
1: juice.
0: Freshly cut pineapple or. Mm.
3: Yeah, it smells like real pineapple.
1: Yeah, which is really impressive because if you know the fake smells of juices, it just kind of tastes like Capri Sun.
2: And so that's kind of my problem that I normally have with seltzers in general is that it just feels kind of artificial. You know, like you crack open. A High Noon or
1: funk on your teeth.
2: Yeah, White Claw or something like that. And it just kind of has a faux taste to it. And I dislike that. So very interested in trying this.
0: Let's all take a big drink of the neutral pineapple. Cheers, friends. Cheers.
1: All right, this is our first time back, Mahoney. I don't know why I sniffed it like it's wine. Just make sure I get all the aromas into my taste buds.
0: It's so good.
2: It is good. It's actually really good.
0: It's stupid good. It's a little dry, but it is stupid good.
1: It's great because whenever you're drinking these, I feel like... it's not like that bloating feeling that I feel like sometimes you get with some of the seltzers. Like the carbonation is the first thing that you get. And this is so mild. It's just
2: when you first said that
1: pleasant.
2: It looked like flat Sprite, I was concerned that maybe like it was going to taste flat.
0: It does not.
2: It doesn't taste flat. But you're right. Like the lack of additional carbonation is a plus here.
1: It's easier.
2: It drinks really easy. Like you could pour this over ice.
0: That's how we had ours.
2: You did.
0: Mm-hmm. And would recommend and over ice.
2: I think
1: with the tahine rim, it was bomb.
0: Oh, yeah.
1: Do you remember? Is it coming back to you now?
0: Yeah,
1: we had a tahine rim on ice and a lime wedge with this and pineapple.
2: Yeah.
1: It was delish.
2: Now, tell me if you guys disagree with this. I think this may actually be really good. Tahine rim sounds amazing. But on top of that, maybe some extra vodka.
1: Oh, yeah. May I get a one-shot shooter?
2: Vodka. Yeah.
0: I think it's an appropriate amount of alcohol for what it is. And again, not overly alcoholic, coming in at 4.5%.
2: Yeah,
0: it's
2: pretty
0: about like a Bud Light.
2: Sure.
0: But, you know, it's about the same for me, like where I'm at with my level of drinking.
1: But it's vodka.
0: Right now.
1: So, I mean, just be prepared whenever you're having this beverage, though. I mean, like we're sitting here talking about a buzz from a beer to a vodka seltzer.
2: Yeah.
1: You know, I mean, these are perfect for outside. I mean, football weather, if you're tailgating,
0: golf.
1: If you're cooking,
0: this
1: golf.
0: This is a
1: great sunshine beverage, but just remember, you're drinking a vodka base.
0: But 4.5% alcohol. So again, like imagine you're drinking about the equivalent of a Bud Light.
2: So if you drank a full can, like the full 24 ounces of this,
0: that's like two cans.
2: You would probably feel a little something. Yeah. But if you drank just 12 ounces, probably not
0: you
2: much.
0: Just feel you got a little bit, you know, depending
1: unless
0: on what your tolerance is. Bossy Rossi, are you a fan of the neutral pineapple?
3: Well, you know, I'm just relieved that it's not an IPA today.
2: Mm-hmm.
1: Yes,
3: so,
1: nice.
3: You know, taking a sip of it, I could definitely crush a smaller can of this. I mean, I don't know if I drink a fat boy like this, but I like it. I think it's not overly sweet, and it's refreshing.
2: Yeah, it is refreshing.
1: You know what? Because you're right, Bossy, that sometimes... the fruited flavor things are so sweet. It almost gives like dessert flavors. Like sometimes I always put like pineapple and vanilla. Like this just is pineapple juice with citrus or like aromas.
2: You don't taste the vodka at all.
0: Not at all. The alcohol is basically non-present. This feels like a elevated, carbonated soda.
1: I don't know. Are we just new to neutrals or like these have been around?
0: I've never heard of them. They're everywhere. Yeah. Now.
1: Big fan.
2: Are they owned by like one of the big
0: They're an Anheuser product.
3: Budweiser product.
1: I mean, big fan. The little U looks like a smiley face. Like that too.
0: I will tell. Say one of my problems with some of the other ones like White Claws, they have that aftertaste, the Mountain Dew one. I don't know if they still make the hard Mountain Dew.
2: They do.
0: The aftertaste on those just lingers for so long, and it just kind of gives me a gross taste. It's good going down, but the aftertaste ruins it for me. This one is dry, but the aftertaste is gone quick, and it's not, and it's a pleasant aftertaste.
1: You know what, Mahoney? Mm-hmm. We need to try and source out. Does Monster Energy Drinks make a... Do they make a boozy Monster Energy drink?
2: I don't think so.
1: Well, we need to develop that.
0: I will tell you.
2: So you read this neutral, huh? I read this nut RL.
1: Nut in real life.
0: I'll tell you.
2: Real life nut.
0: As far as these go, I'm a big fan, and I'm glad that we ventured in to this world of neutral.
2: Man, that tahini rim, I'm still so hung up on
1: that. A little bit of chamoy.
0: It makes it even better. Serve it over ice. Can I get a drum roll?
2: Here you go.
0: On Mahoney's Beer Scale Sperm Say, I give the neutral pineapple a 3.9 out of 5.
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1: How big can Beaver get?
2: Well, let me do some Googling, Audrey.
1: It has nothing to do with the amount of partners that Beaver has had. Beavers move slowly, do they? No, they don't.
3: Beavers have a top speed of 25 miles per
2: 25
3: hour.
2: 25 miles per hour?
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2: I mean, that's faster than any of us could ever imagine sprinting.
4: Okay, I was making that up.
1: I knew you were.
2: Okay.
1: You son of a bitch.
2: That was kilometers. Kilometers.
0: Okay. 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
1: 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Nope, it's not Carlota. It is Paulie in a little bit early today because Carlota feeling a little under the weather. So I got you. Couple chances this afternoon to score tickets to see Oasis August 20th out at Allegiant Stadium. Yes, August 20th, the next year. 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If you have a request, hit me up, Paulie, P-A-U-L-Y, at extremeradio.com. The email's still the same, though we have moved from 107.5 to the new X107.9. 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
2: Hey, man, money talks. 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

right here, right now. An excellent request for Jesus Jones on a Friday. 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I'm Paulie. 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Paulie, P-A-U-L-Y, at extremeradio.com is the email. That hasn't changed, even though we've moved X1079. I'm sure at some point the email's going to change as well. But while you still got it at Paulie at extremeradio.com, hit me up. Phone number 702-405-1079. Any other way to get a hold of me? Just yell out your window. The Ataris, the Boys of Summer. 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

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Hi, day. 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
1: 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I could use some lunch to go. I'm in early for Carlota. She's feeling under the weather. I didn't pack a lunch. I'm starved. Anything you want to hear, Paulie at extremeradio.com. 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

0: I said no.
1: Mr. Eddie Vedder and Pearl Jam. It is even flow during this box lunch at noon. Paulie in for Carlota. A couple chances this afternoon to score Oasis tickets for August 20th out at Allegiant Stadium. Keep it on X107.9 on this Friday. Hot day. 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

You know, they found most of the kids in the Runaway Train video. 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It is Paulie in for Carlota on this Friday. A couple chances at Oasis tickets still ahead. 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Fallout Boy, Weezer, Faith No More, all on deck after this filter. Hey Man, Nice Shot. Going out to our bud Dwyer on X107. Now, don't look it up.

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Social Distortion plays to a sold-out Chelsea inside of the Cosmopolitan of Las Vegas. If you have tickets, I am jealous. I am jealous. I am jealous. 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

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It is Pauly. 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Not just one, not just two, not just three. I don't know how many chances. 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

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Somber, Arctic Monkeys, Chili Peppers, Muse, all on deck with some Gorillaz, all after this Cowboy Junkies covering Lou Reed. 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

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It is Muse with that Cryogen on X107.9. I'm Paulie. Plenty of chances to give it away this afternoon. Talking about Oasis tickets, August 20th, Allegiant Stadium. 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

Janie asked kindly for a little somber. 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Coming up next month, hell, in just a couple weeks, October 10th and 11th, Vegas Vibes out of Red Rock Resort Casino, the Sandbar. 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It's Slightly Stupid, getting some help from Wiz Khalifa and G-Love. 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
13: 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Carlota and Pauly are moving. 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

Bailey and Ann Farm with their rendition of Smooth Criminal on this Friday. 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It is X1079. I'm Paulie. Tomorrow, Allegiant Stadium gonna be packed for some Foo Fighters. Queens, the Stone Age, and Gouge away. Speaking of Allegiant Stadium, Oasis tickets coming up. Several chances this afternoon. Keep it on X1079. 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

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Starting up after, well, after this next commercial interruption. 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
1: The legendary Oasis is coming to Las Vegas. 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These brothers have not broken up yet, and this is a good sign. 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A great airline, and also the name of the stadium where Oasis will be playing on August 20th. Allegiant is your keyword to pick Paul.

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Paulie at ExtremeRadio.com is the email. It'll be coming up after we take care of some Reason and this offspring. The kids aren't all right. Ain't that the truth? Text 1079. When we were young.

Day Hottie with Cypress Hill on X107.9. They're going to be taking over the M Resort Pool tomorrow night, celebrating 35 years as a group. Those tickets are still on sale. Grab them while you can. Speaking of grabbing tickets, in just a couple minutes, we'll rip one out of the X107.9 archives with our 420 rip. And you know what? Spoiler alert, I'm giving away Oasis tickets. So it's going to be another Oasis song, and I need your help. What Oasis track should I play in our

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2: 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Their reunion 2027 tour, playing several dates August of 2027. We'll get you in there August 20th for opening nights if you're caller 13. Let's go back three decades off of What's the Story Morning Glory, Oasis, Don't Look Back in Anger on X 107.9.

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No sorrow in giving away those Oasis tickets. Congratulations to Abigail of Hendertucky. Won a pair of tickets for August 20th, Allegiant Stadium. Felt so good giving those away. I want to do it again. 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Oasis, Allegiant Stadium, August 20th. 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